0: complete control. Selection, recruiting, what's the game plan, all those things, as much as you think it'll be over to you, it's probably not that.
1: And it's do or die for the Maroons in tonight's second women's State of Origin clash at Suncorp. Queensland need a win over the Blues to level the series and force it to a decider on the Gold Coast later this month. That's the latest in news and sport.
2: Silverback ute trays and canopies. 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
3: Partly cloudy with a medium chance of showers today and tomorrow. Southeasterly winds at 40 k's an hour today, easing a little tomorrow. A strong wind warning in place across the reef today with tops of 28 and overnight down to 22.
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0: On your feel-good work day, this is Paul Campy, and make sure you're up at 5 o'clock tomorrow morning to watch this lady, Delta Goodrum, representing Australia in the Eurovision Song Contest. That's what she will be performing. Just amazing. Go well, Delta. This is your feel-good work day.
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0: of more than 50 times the Prime Minister said, I am not changing negative gearing, I am not changing capital gains tax. And yet now he's having to try and justify it by saying somehow circumstances have changed. Now, circumstances haven't changed. This, what they'll take to the next election, having made the changes, is really what Bill Shorten took to the election in 2016. He lost that election. And in 2019, he took the same thing to the election with the added thing of taking away dividend imputation on shares and lost that election. So it's believed to be long-held Labor Party sort of, if you like, philosophy that they should get rid of negative gearing and that they should change the capital gains tax. They've now done it. And a lot of, in the justification that this will help young people get into homes, so you can understand that side of it. But then by taking away negative gearing, in my mind, it takes away the opportunity for many young people to use the same strategy that their parents, their grandparents used to acquire wealth to be able to end up owning their own home. And I think that's really what a lot of people are becoming upset about.
1: It's quite vague. Take any route to achieve the tax measures and, you know, then they're going to be much worse than face value. It'd be like hiring a car to go down to the shop a kilometre, but taking a different route to get there.
0: And the real answer to the housing crisis, right, is that, because remember, now I'll go back in history now for you. Back in 1985, another Labor government, which was Paul Keating was the Treasurer, Bob Hawke was the Prime Minister. Mm. They also banned negative gearing. Now, at that time, what happened was that there was suddenly a lack of building, right? So not more houses, less houses built, because there wasn't the attraction to build those homes. And so as a result, there was a rental crisis that happened in both Sydney and especially in Perth, right? Especially in Sydney and Perth. Other places, okay, but still tight in every place. The real issue about the government doing this now is the fact that you've got a situation where there already is a very, very tight rental market.
2: Yeah.
0: So in every capital city, apart from Melbourne, the vacancy rate for available homes to rent is 1% or less. So that's super tight. So, you know, people who rent already know that it's tight. The regional areas, the same thing. Very hard to get rental properties. And so if you then add this on where there's no incentive to build and there's no incentive for supply, well, no homes get built, you get a rental crisis. Rents get jammed up. Mm. And so as a result, people also who own existing homes because of the change to the capital gains tax don't have an incentive to sell. It becomes a real virtuous circle. So, look, you know, it's going to be interesting. So to me, I'm wondering. And then they said, well, out of all this, we're going to get an extra 75,000 homes built. And I'm going, over 10 years?
2: Mm.
0: You know, the country's supposed to be building 240,000 homes per year.
1: Mm.
0: And you're saying this is going to add another, what, 7,500 homes, give or take? And that's a guess. So so it's a really, as I say, why they've done this is because of heartland Labor philosophy.
1: Mm.
0: And what it'll do is it'll make people who've got money change their strategy. And they'll end up, you know, borrowing money to put it into the stock market. And the reason for that is because they can still negatively gear shares, you can negatively gear commercial properties, you can negatively gear anything else, just not residential property. Sorry, one stipulation. Brand new residential property.
2: Yeah.
0: If you buy a new house, you can.
2: Yeah.
0: Your problem is, who's going to buy it off you when you want to sell it? Because they can't do it.
2: True.
1: Absolutely. Are we going back to Whitlam-esque policies of 60% tax? Keating introduced franking credits back in the day to stop double taxation, but they're saying that a trust that distribute to family investment companies will now pay tax in the trust at 30% and possibly again another 30% in the company.
0: I did the calculation last night. It ends up at 62.9% tax if you do it that way.
1: Wow.
0: So if you're a family that owns a business they say that farming income will be exempt from this, but a lot of farms have got their family set up through trusts. Now, the idea is, just to explain it very simply, a trust is like a colander. So money, investment income, dividends, everything it goes into that colander and immediately falls out of the colander. And the beneficiaries could be mum, dad, two kids, whatever it is that they've got, And then generally what they'll do is that they'll have a corporate beneficiary, so a company that will sit up there and catch the remainder of the money. And so it's that corporate beneficiary with no, you know, no imputation for the 30% tax that's paid in the trust that will also then pay 30% on the balance, or 26%, whatever their tax rate is.
1: Yeah.
0: And

0: And so then it goes down to the individual who also pays the money as well when they get a dividend from their own company. And so it ends up that person in that situation pays 62% tax. Now, they'll all have to change and get rid of their trusts and create companies somehow to which won't be quite as efficient for them. And also trusts sometimes are used by people when they might be a little bit worried about, you know, sort of a child marrying or having an inappropriate relationship, which could cost the whole family a lot of money.
1: Yeah, so this is
0: a protection mechanism as well as being a mechanism that's used to try and spread income out so that you actually pay a lower rate of tax. So that's what a trust is all about.
2: All right. Well, we'll leave it there. Thank you so much for joining us, Ross.
0: No problems at all. Always a pleasure.
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13: Morning, I'm Jackie Lim. A court has ruled Coles did mislead customers over discounts as part of a promotional campaign. The consumer watchdog launched action, accusing the supermarket giant of selling products that were supposedly discounted but were actually higher than they were just weeks before. The court is yet to hand down a finding on a similar case against Woolies. The opposition leader has been doing the rounds ahead of tonight's budget reply speech. Angus Taylor will use it to reaffirm the coalition's commitment to repealing the government's property tax reforms. He'll also explain his policy that would ban new migrants from accessing welfare until they become Australian citizens. But when it comes to setting a migration target, he's told Seven that's up in the air.
14: The number will depend on the number of houses available, and we've laid that out. But it's going to be 70% below where it peaked, roughly 40% below where it is today.
15: So what's the number?
14: The cap? Well, it'll be well below 200,000.
13: The ACTU is set to argue for a 6% annual wage review increase for the country's lowest paid workers. It comes as the war in Iran continues to bite into living standards, with the boost lifting the minimum wage to over $26 per hour. ABS data shows even before the conflict, Aussies' real wages were 4.5% lower than they were in March 2021, post the COVID cost of living spike. Australia is at the centre of a growing global skin cancer crisis. New data showing we have the highest number of melanoma cases in the world. And Bridgerton fans rejoice, we'll be heading back to the Ton sooner than expected. Execs today announcing season 5 will hit screens sometime next year rather than the usual 2-year wait.
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13: In sport, favourite Aussie cricketers could be said to turn their backs on the Big Bash amid a pay dispute. We're being told some players are considering a switch to South Africa's T20 League from January 2028, where they believe earnings would be significantly higher. And there could be a mass exodus from Penrith on the way, with coach Ivan Cleary announcing his resignation yesterday. He'll depart the Panthers at the end of next year. Peter Wallace set to take the reins.
15: The amount I've learned off Ive over the years, both as a player and as a coach working beside him.
13: That's the latest in news and sport.
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16: Partly cloudy with a medium chance of showers today and tomorrow. Southeasterly winds at 40 k's an hour today, easing a little tomorrow. A strong wind warning in place across the reef today with tops of 28 and overnight down to 22.
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16: Hey there, I'm Jackie Lim. The opposition leader denies his latest policy targeting migrants is about winning back One Nation votes. Angus Taylor has announced that a coalition government would prevent new migrants from accessing welfare until they become citizens. He's told Seven it would save billions of dollars.
17: This is our way of putting Australians first, and that's what we firmly believe in. If people commit to our country, we will absolutely commit to them.
16: Optus has launched a national ad campaign hoping to win back trust after two people died as a result of 000 outages on its network. It includes an apology from the telco's boss, who admits the deaths should never have happened. Thousands of older Aussies are having to wait up to a year for a spot in an aged care facility. According to a report from The Age, a nationwide backlog is causing an average waiting time of 358 days. At least six people are dead after a massive drone attack in the Ukraine. It was one of Russia's biggest drone attacks of the war so far, with around 800 launched in broad daylight. It comes after a short-lived ceasefire between the two sides to mark the anniversary of the Soviet defeat of Nazi Germany over the weekend. And there's a new audience for classical music thanks to Hollywood. Across the country, major blockbusters like Star Wars, How to Train Your Dragon and Pirates of the Caribbean have seen a spike in screenings with a live orchestra. Live Performance Australia data also claiming younger generations are experiencing famous classical arrangements for the first time thanks to their use in new films.
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16: In sport, the Swans have decided not to host the Saints in their annual Pride match this season, Sydney ending the 10-year arrangement following St Kilda's handling of Lance Collard's homophobic slur. The Swans will instead play the Bulldogs in round 17. The rest of the AFL season's fixture will also drop later today. And great news for Broncos winger Dean Mariner. He's flown home to Brisbane, marking a key milestone in his recovery from limb-saving surgery. Specialists in Sydney clearing Mariner of blood clots, which allowed him to fly. That's the latest in news and sport.
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18: Partly cloudy with a medium chance of showers today and tomorrow. Southeasterly winds at 40 k's an hour today, easing a little tomorrow. A strong wind warning in place across the reef today, with tops of 28 and overnight down to 22.
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0: On your Feel Good Workday, Delta Goodrum will be performing at Eurovision tomorrow morning at 5 a.m. This is the song she'll be singing. What an amazing voice. Get behind her. Representing Australia. Hope she goes well. 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

0: On your Feel Good Workday, this is Paul Campion, and joining us is Sky Business News editor Ross Greenwood. Everyone's not happy with the budget. What's the latest?
1: Yeah, well, I think number one is what are quite clearly broken promises. And those broken promises go to the heart of more than 50 times the Prime Minister said, I am not changing negative gearing, I am not changing capital gains tax. And yet now he's having to try and justify it by saying somehow circumstances have changed. Now, circumstances haven't changed. This, what they'll take to the next election, having made the changes, is really what Bill Shorten took to the election in 2016. He lost that election. And in 2019, he took the same thing to the election with the added thing of taking away dividend imputation on shares and lost that election. So it's believed to be long-held Labor Party, sort of, if you like, philosophy that they should get rid of negative gearing and that they should change the capital gains tax. They've now done it. And a lot of, in the justification that this will help young people get into homes, so you can understand that side of it. But then by taking away negative gearing, in my mind, it takes away the opportunity for many young people to use the same strategy that their parents, their grandparents used to acquire wealth to be able to end up owning their own home. And I think that's really what a lot of people are becoming upset about.
0: It's quite vague. Take any route to achieve the tax measures and, you know, then they're going to be much worse than face value. It'd be like hiring a car to go down to the shop a kilometre, but taking a different route to get there.
1: And the real answer to the housing crisis, right, is that, because remember, now I'll go back in history now for you. Back in 1985, another Labor government, which was Paul Keating was the Treasurer,

0: Bob Hawke was the Prime Minister. Mm. They also banned negative gearing. Now, at that time, what happened was that there was suddenly a lack of building, right? So not more houses, less houses built, because there wasn't the attraction to build those homes. And so as a result, there was a rental crisis that happened in both Sydney and especially in Perth, right? Especially in Sydney and Perth. Other places, okay, but still tight in every place. The real issue about the government doing this now is the fact that you've got a situation where there already is a very, very tight rental market.
1: Yeah.
0: So in every capital city, apart from Melbourne, the vacancy rate for available homes to rent is 1% or less. So that's super tight. So, you know, people who rent already know that it's tight. The regional areas, the same thing. Very hard to get rental properties. And so if you then add this on where there's no incentive to build and there's no incentive for supply, well, no homes get built. You get a rental crisis. Rents get jammed up. Mm. And so as a result, people also who own existing homes because of the change to the capital gains tax don't have an incentive to sell. It becomes a real virtuous circle. So look, you know, it's going to be interesting. So to me, I'm wondering, and then they said, well, out of all this, we're going to get an extra 75,000 homes built. And I'm going, over 10 years, you know, the country's supposed to be building 240,000 homes per year. And you're saying this is going to add another, what, 7,500 homes, give or take? And that's a guess. So so it's a really, as I say, why they've done this is because of heartland Labor philosophy. And what it'll do is it'll make people who've got money change their strategy, and they'll end up, you know, borrowing money to put it into the stock market. And the reason for that is because they can still negatively gear shares, you can negatively gear commercial properties, you can negatively gear anything else, just not residential property. Sorry, one stipulation. Brand new residential property. Yeah, if you buy a new house, you can.
1: Yeah.
0: Your problem is, who's going to buy it off you when you want to sell it? Because they can't do it.
2: True. Absolutely. Are we going back to Whitlam-esque policies of 60% tax? Keating introduced franking credits back in the day to stop double taxation, but they're saying that a trust that distribute to family investment companies will now pay tax in the trust at 30% and possibly again another 30% in the company.
0: I did the calculation last night. It ends up at 62.9% tax if you do it that way. Wow. So if you're a family that owns a business, or they say that farming income will be exempt from this, but a lot of farms have got their family set up through trusts. Now, the idea is, just to explain it very simply, a trust is like a colander. So money, investment income, dividends, everything goes into that colander and immediately falls out of the colander. And the beneficiaries could be mum, dad, two kids, whatever it is that they've got. And then generally what they'll do is that they'll have a corporate beneficiary, so a company that will sit up there and catch the remainder of the money. And so it's that corporate beneficiary with no imputation for the 30% tax that's paid in the trust that will also then pay 30% on the balance, or 26%, whatever their tax rate is.
2: Yeah.
0: And so then it goes down to the individual who also pays the money as well when they get a dividend from their own company. And so it ends up that person in that situation pays 62% tax. Now, they'll all have to change and get rid of their trusts and create companies somehow to which won't be quite as efficient for them. And also trusts sometimes are used by people when they might be a little bit worried about, a child marrying or having an inappropriate relationship, which could cost the whole family a lot of money.
1: So this is
0: a protection mechanism as well as being a mechanism that's used to try and spread income out so that you actually pay a lower rate of tax. So that's what a trust is all about.
2: All right. Well, we'll leave it there. Thank you so much for joining us, Ross.
0: No problems at all. Always a pleasure.
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12: Hey there, I'm Jackie Lim. The opposition leader denies his latest policy targeting migrants is about winning back One Nation votes. Angus Taylor has announced that a coalition government would prevent new migrants from accessing welfare until they become citizens. He's told Seven it would save billions of dollars.
13: This is our way of putting Australians first, and that's what we firmly believe in. If people commit to our country, we will absolutely commit to them.
12: Optus has launched a national ad campaign hoping to win back trust after two people died as a result of 000 outages on its network. It includes an apology from the telco's boss, who admits the deaths should never have happened. Thousands of older Aussies are having to wait up to a year for a spot in an aged care facility. According to a report from The Age, a nationwide backlog is causing an average waiting time of 358 days. At least six people are dead after a massive drone attack in the Ukraine. It was one of Russia's biggest drone attacks of the war so far, with around 800 launched in broad daylight. It comes after a short-lived ceasefire between the two sides to mark the anniversary of the Soviet defeat of Nazi Germany over the weekend. And there's a new audience for classical music thanks to Hollywood. Across the country, major blockbusters like Star Wars, How to Train Your Dragon and Pirates of the Caribbean have seen a spike in screenings with a live orchestra. Live Performance Australia data also claiming younger generations are experiencing famous classical arrangements for the first time thanks to their use in new films.
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12: In sport, the Swans have decided not to host the Saints in their annual Pride match this season, Sydney ending the 10-year arrangement following St Kilda's handling of Lance Collard's homophobic slur. The Swans will instead play the Bulldogs in round 17. The rest of the AFL season's fixture will also drop later today. And great news for Broncos winger Dean Mariner. He's flown home to Brisbane, marking a key milestone in his recovery from limb-saving surgery. Specialists in Sydney clearing Mariner of blood clots, which allowed him to fly. That's the latest in news and sport.
1: Silverback ute trays and canopies. If it's not a silverback, it ain't worth having. 4CA, your weather now.
14: Good chance of showers for the rest of today, getting down to 22 overnight. Possible shower tomorrow, 28 degrees. Again on Saturday, slightest chance of a shower, 29. Clearing up on Sunday with a mostly sunny 29 degrees. I wish I had better news on the open waters for you tomorrow. We've got southeasterlies 15 to 20 knots, reaching up to 20 knots north of Cairns during the day. Seas around that 1.5 metres and around 2 north of Cairns. Saturday, southeasterlies 15 to 25. Knots. Here on 4CA, we are proud to celebrate 90 years of age on the 16th of May. Only a couple of sleeps. Join Murray tomorrow just after 7:40 as we head back and look at some defining moments of Cairns and, of course, the family here at 4CA.
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0: Love that song. Sister Sledge here on the Feel Good Workday off one of my favourite movies of all time too, The Birdcage. Have you ever seen that with Robin Williams in it? Great movie. Gene Hackman is in it as well. He plays a politician. If you're looking for a movie to see, The Birdcage. It's a few years old these days. Just having a chat with Chris, who listens on the iHeart in the beautiful Banana Shire, Central Queensland. How are you, mate? How's things in the Banana Shire?
1: Yeah, so far so good. Yeah. Nice and cool and perfect mornings, you know.
0: Well, if you like cool, I think you guys got down to about 11 or something like that this morning, didn't you, mate? Hey, have a great afternoon. Thanks so much for the call. Got an American band who are due to do a big, big Australian tour. Unfortunately, they've had to cancel it all. They said due to logistics, but I can't help think that it's got something to do with what's happening around the world at the moment. Doesn't matter if they've cancelled their tour. I've got them for you next.
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0: British band Swing Out Sister here on the Feel Good Workday and their breakout song called Breakout, which is actually interestingly written by their lead singer, Connie Drury. She wrote the song while recovering from a fractured skull she suffered during an equestrian accident. Originally, she wanted to get into fashion and design and decided to give that up because she thought becoming a dream of being a musical and a singer was actually much more stable than being a fashion designer. Well, there you go. Famous dogs in history. We've got the iconic Lassie, Snoopy, one of the iconic dogs. A band decided to call themselves next here on the Feel Good Workday.
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0: It's a Feel Good Work Day with me, KB, and I'm so excited. State of Origin, game two for our women's tonight at Suncorp, kicking off Magic Round. And there's huge news when it comes to Magic Round. The deal set up with the NRL was until 2027 for Brisbane to be hosting it. Apparently, they've signed a deal. David Crisafulli, the Premier, has confirmed it will remain in Brisbane up until 2032. Sydney wanted it. Apparently, Perth wanted it. Even New Zealand wanted Magic Round, but it is staying here in Queensland at Suncorp and in Brisbane until 2032. UK Toads will be loving that. Michael Bolton. Two ups here on the Feel Good Work Day, but first we need to get some other news aside from Magic Round in the newsroom here on the Feel Good Work Day.
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11: Hey there, I'm Fee Papel. We're again being reassured we don't have to worry about the Hanta virus turning into another pandemic. The six passengers who were on board the affected cruise ship will be arriving in Perth tomorrow. Health Minister Mark Butler says the passengers and crew will be in full PPE.
12: All of the cases that have been reported and all of the evidence previously about Hanta virus shows that it requires very close contact between two humans to be transmitted.
11: The coalition has big welfare plans for non-citizens. Under the opposition's new migration policy, anyone who isn't a citizen, including permanent residents, will be banned from receiving welfare. Angus Taylor saying until people commit to Australia, they won't receive the benefits offered to Australians. Retailers are being put on notice after the federal court found Coles misled customers. The supermarket giant is facing millions in fines after today's landmark court decision, which found the company was selling products that were supposedly discounted in its Down Down promotion, but were actually higher than they were just weeks before. And new details have been revealed about Erin Patterson's time in jail. She's been in solitary confinement for 2.5 years after being found guilty of serving her in-laws a fatal mushroom meal. She's now in the wider prison population and is reportedly one of the top dogs.
1: Ken Frost Holmes, you deserve the best. 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
11: In sport, Sydney has dropped St Kilda from the AFL's annual Pride game over Lance Collard's off-field comments. The Swans announcing it'll shift the Pride game from round 13 to round 17 against the Western Bulldogs. Collard was suspended earlier this season for a homophobic slur, although he continues to deny he made the comment. In NRL, Peter Wallace is facing a formidable challenge to try and convince 9 top-line Panthers, including Nathan Cleary, to stay with the club. It comes after Ivan said yesterday he'll depart the Panthers at the end of next season with Wallace to take the reins. That's the latest in news and sport.
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0: Good chance of showers for the rest of today, getting down to 22 overnight. Possible shower tomorrow, 28 degrees. Again on Saturday, slightest chance of a shower, 29. Clearing up on Sunday with a mostly sunny 29 degrees. I wish I had better news on the open waters for you tomorrow. We've got southeasterlies 15 to 20 knots, reaching up to 20 knots north of Cairns during the day. Seas around that 1.5 metres and around 2 north of Cairns. Saturday, southeasterlies 15 to 25. Knots. Here on 4CA, we are proud to celebrate 90 years of age on the 16th of May. Only a couple of sleeps. Join Murray tomorrow just after 7:40 as we head back and look at some defining moments of Cairns and, of course, the family here at 4CA.
1: You won't hear Soft Sell or The Romantics here because they're one-hit wonders. We're playing two songs from the same artist. This is the Two Ups at Two. Cairns 846 4CA. Yeah.

Double vision for your ears. Two songs from the same artist. This is the Two Ups and Two. Cairns 846 4CA.

0: How can we be lovers if we can't be friends? Our first two up are from Michael Bolton and then Sitting on the Dock of the Bay. I love this. It is a feel-good work day. Shelley's loving the Michael Bolton two up as well. That is great, mate. What are you up to today?
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0: Great, because I've got some fantastic two-ups still to come. The next two-up I've got for you, actually both the songs combined, go for over 13 minutes. After that, we've got an Aussie band and then a solo hit from their lead singer as well here on the Feel Good Workday.
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0: love the freedom of the two ups here on the Feel Good Work Day. We kicked that two up off with Darryl Braithwaite and a solo hit as the days go by. Slipped him back into the band Sherbet and played a Sherbet song that I haven't heard in ages. Slipstream here on the Feel Good Work Day. Hello, who's this?
1: Queenslander.
0: Oh, good. I expect it. Suncorp, the start of Magic Round tonight, and my New South Wales girls going in with a lead. We're one zip when it comes to this series, and we've never lost at Suncorp. The Queensland ladies have never won there. What a statistic. Looking forward to that. I'm going to stop talking because we've got more two-ups to get through this afternoon here on the Feel Good Work Day.
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0: Tom's giving us a call here on the Feel Good Workday. On your way home, a big start though. You started at 4 this morning, mate. How are you after all of that?
1: Good, KB. What's going on?
0: Oh, trying to behave.
1: Yeah. It never works for you.
0: Nah, it doesn't. You're right. What about you? How's things?
1: Good, good, good.
0: I bet, mate, you're finished for the day. Enjoy the rest of the Feel Good Workday, mate. I know you're not allowed to listen at work, so hopefully some great tunes to get you home this afternoon, including Tina Turner.

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17: Hey there, I'm Fee Papel. We're again being reassured we don't have to worry about the Hanta virus turning into another pandemic. The six passengers who were on board the affected cruise ship will be arriving in Perth tomorrow. Health Minister Mark Butler says the passengers and crew will be in full PPE.
18: All of the cases that have been reported and all of the evidence previously about Hanta virus shows that it requires very close contact between two humans to be transmitted.
17: The coalition has big welfare plans for non-citizens. Under the opposition's new migration policy, anyone who isn't a citizen, including permanent residents, will be banned from receiving welfare. Angus Taylor saying until people commit to Australia, they won't receive the benefits offered to Australians. Retailers are being put on notice after the federal court found Coles misled customers. The supermarket giant is facing millions in fines after today's landmark court decision, which found the company was selling products that were supposedly discounted in its Down Down promotion, but were actually higher than they were just weeks before. And new details have been revealed about Erin Patterson's time in jail. She's been in solitary confinement for 2.5 years after being found guilty of serving her in-laws a fatal mushroom meal. She's now in the wider prison population and is reportedly one of the top dogs.
1: Ken Frost Holmes, you deserve the best. Feel the difference today. 4CA. 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
17: In sport, Sydney has dropped St Kilda from the AFL's annual Pride game over Lance Collard's off-field comments. The Swans announcing it'll shift the Pride game from round 13 to round 17 against the Western Bulldogs. Collard was suspended earlier this season for a homophobic slur, although he continues to deny he made the comment. In NRL, Peter Wallace is facing a formidable challenge to try and convince nine top-line Panthers, including Nathan Cleary, to stay with the club. It comes after Ivan said yesterday he'll depart the Panthers at the end of next season with Wallace to take the reins. That's the latest in news and sport.
1: Silverback ute trays and canopies. If it's not a silverback, it ain't worth having. 4CA, you're with it now.
0: Good chance of showers for the rest of today, getting down to 22 overnight. A possible shower tomorrow, 28 degrees. Again on Saturday, slightest chance of a shower, 29. Clearing up on Sunday with a mostly sunny 29 degrees. I wish I had better news on the open waters for you tomorrow. We've got southeasterlies 15 to 20 knots, reaching up to 20 knots north of Cairns during the day. Seas around that 1.5 metres and around 2 north of Cairns. Saturday, southeasterlies 15 to 25. Knots. Here on 4CA, we are proud to celebrate 90 years of age on the 16th of May. Only a couple of sleeps. Join Murray tomorrow just after 7:40 as we head back and look at some defining moments of Cairns and, of course, the family here at 4CA.
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so many hits. That is Stevie Wonder here on 8464CA. Better music and more of it. Karina with you this afternoon. Cairns Children Festival on for 2026, and there's plenty happening, including this. And this one intrigues me, and I reckon if I was a kid or possibly the grandkids in the family, A Night at the Library, The Unwritten Story by Box Jelly Theatre. It's happening this Saturday from 4:30 until 8:15 in the night. It's G for General. There may be some haze and smoke effects during the show. It is especially for the Cairns Children Festival, set inside the Cairns City Library after dark, an immersive experience transforming the young audiences into heroes on a mission to restore the magic of stories. Who didn't love a good story when you were younger? It begins with a frenetic library security guard making a chilling discovery, a book that has gone completely grey and blank. With the kids' help, they soon realise that it's not the only one. The stories of the library are disappearing. It is up to them to fix it all up. And I believe there are still positions available. Cairns Regional Council website for more details if you're interested. For the kids or the grandkids, AC/DC now here on 8464CA. Better music and more of it. Tomorrow morning, he's back. Murray after 8 o'clock. And his survey says, thanks to Botanica Lifestyle and Resort, it is your chance to win that Visa card. And don't forget right now, the question is that about 90% of kids could do this in the 1970s, but only about 25% nowadays. What is it? Good luck with Murray.

0: Magic. Danny's Pilot here on the Feel Good Work Day. I'm surprised Phil hasn't called just to rubbish me about State of Origin, but no, it's dinner tonight. What is that, mate?
1: A fresh caught mud crab.
0: Oh, yeah. Now we're talking.
1: Nothing seems to taste better than something to caught and cooked yourself.
0: Well, I mean, a win for my Blues tonight would actually taste better than the mud crab that you're going to have for dinner tonight. Only joking. The mud crab wins, mate. Enjoy it later on. Thanks so much for the call. In the next few minutes, I'm going to throw on one of my favourite Newcastle bands. They were born in Newcastle. They had massive Newcastle fans. They decided to try and expand and go to Sydney, but the Sydney and Newcastle fans hated each other. So anytime there was a concert on and either one came to either Sydney or Newcastle, it was on. No Blues for you next, though, here on the Feel Good Work Day.
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0: back when he was Johnny Diesel and the Injectors. Crying Shame here on the Feel Good Workday. How are you, Andrew?
1: Hey, Grant, good, thank you. Yourself?
2: Good. What are you working on today?
1: Just a little bedroom.
2: And you got plenty of work on at the moment?
1: Tons.
2: Yeah. I bet. Much nicer weather, though.
1: Yeah, the cooler in the mornings is nice.
0: Yeah, not that muggy. Definitely we've had a change, a shift in the... I bet. Much nicer weather, though.
1: Yeah, the cooler in the mornings is nice.
0: Yeah, not that muggy. Definitely we've had a change, a shift in...

0: situation. Last week I got caught at the two-up and couldn't make it in time.
1: That one's acceptable, mate, but the rest of it, I don't know.
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Wrapping up our Feel Good Workday this afternoon with Hayden, who's having an icy cold one this afternoon. Good luck to you, mate. Looking forward to the Jonesy and Amanda show. They've definitely got my favourite band, Fleetwood Mac. Tell me lies, tell me sweet little lies.

0: enjoy Jonesy and Amanda this afternoon, Hayden, and that icy cold one, mate.
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0: Good for you, mate. After Jonesy and Amanda, 7 o'clock tonight, it is the Christian O'Connell Show. Have yourself a wonderful Thursday evening. I'll be settling back into my couch watching our Mighty Blues take on Queensland tonight at Suncorp Stadium to kick off Magic Round. Go the Blues!
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10: Hello, I'm Fee Papel. Opposition leader Angus Taylor won't give a target number for migrants, but he has said they won't have access to welfare unless they become Aussie citizens. He's told Seven his net migration figure will be based on how many homes there are to move into.
11: It will be in line with the houses available, and we will assess each year what houses we have in this country, and that will provide a cap to the people who come into this country.
10: Meantime, Pauline Hanson claims Angus Taylor has borrowed ideas from One Nation for his budget reply speech tonight. She claims she's been saying for years that migration numbers need to be slashed and that migrants need to contribute for 8 years before being allowed to become citizens and eligible for welfare. The One Nation leader says the political scene is changing and Aussies are tired of a two-party system. Thousands of elderly Australians are waiting up to a year for a place in aged care. We're told told there's a nationwide backlog with average wait times now sitting at 358 days. The delays are raising fresh concerns about the pressure on the system as demand continues to grow. Passengers from the Hantavirus cruise ship will arrive in Perth tomorrow. DFAT has managed to get a plane to get them out of the Netherlands. Health Minister Mark Butler says they've tested negative to the virus and will be in full PPE for the flight.
12: Australians can have very high confidence that we are doing everything to ensure that this repatriation of those six passengers is undertaken completely safely.
2: Ken Frost Holmes, you deserve the best. 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
10: In sport, Suns coach Damien Hardwick believes there is hypocrisy in the AFL over gambling. It follows an investigation into team manager Mark Opie because he's the co-founder of a registered bookmaker. Hardwick asking why it's not okay for some when the AFL itself is sponsored by Sportsbet. And Titans players say they're looking forward to taking on Newcastle at Magic Round this weekend. It'll be the first time the side has come up against former coach Justin Holbrook. That's the latest in news and sport.
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0: Good chance of showers for the rest of today, getting down to 22 overnight. Possible shower tomorrow, 28 degrees. Again on Saturday, slightest chance of a shower, 29. Clearing up on Sunday with a mostly sunny 29 degrees. I wish I had better news on the open waters for you tomorrow. We've got southeasterlies 15 to 20 knots, reaching up to 20 knots north of Cairns during the day. Seas around that 1.5 metres and around 2 north of Cairns. Saturday, southeasterlies 15 to 25 knots. Here on 4CA, we are proud to celebrate 90 years of age on the 16th of May. Only a couple of sleeps. Join Murray tomorrow just after 7:40 as we head back and look at some defining moments of Cairns and, of course, the family here at 4CA.
13: 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Jonesy and Amanda.
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15: 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Hello, Wiggles.
16: 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Yeah, personal friend.
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19: He's a genius. That's what the J stands for.
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24: It's showtime.
25: Well, hello there, Amanda. It's Thursday.
26: Thursday. How
25: Thursday,
26: are you?
25: Friday, Junior. At the risk, I know that, you know, when we talk about stars and stuff on the radio, astrological stars.
26: Oh, okay, so not superstars.
25: No, just stars. That can, in the past.
26: Shows have imploded over less.
25: Yeah, but I want to pursue with this because it popped up on my algo.
26: I'm a Pisces, Brendan, in case you're interested.
25: What are you trying to crack on?
26: No.
25: Is that your thing?
26: There was a time, wasn't it, when early in a relationship a girl would say, what star sign are you?
25: If a guy asks a girl a star sign, I think that's an easy in.
26: I reckon it's a giant ick.
25: Is it?
26: It is for me.
25: Okay.
26: I'd say, okay, you're weirdo.
25: Well, I'll get rid of that. how long can your star sign hold a grudge? I'll start because I'm an Aries. 24 hours tops.
26: I will give you that. You're combustible.
25: Yeah.
26: But you don't hold a grudge, which I find irritating because you explode and then you're over it and expect everyone else to be as well, whereas everyone else is sort of dealing with the shrapnel. So it's a quick explosion with you.
25: Pisces, that's you.
26: Yeah.
25: 2 months maybe.
26: Yeah. Is that
25: 2 months maybe?
26: That doesn't sound like much for me because I do hold a grudge. Is that one of the longer ones or is that not much in the list
25: well,
26: of
25: let's,
26: everyone?
25: Why don't we with the fast five, we'll get people when they ring up.
26: Yeah, but I want to get a gauge. Is 2 months bad? I don't know. Is that average?
25: I think 2 months seems reasonable.
26: Oh, wow. I'm surprised because I'm not reasonable in terms of grudges, as you know. What have you always called me? The the digger? What's the thing about this? Not the sledger that I hold on to things.
25: Oh, you're a dredger.
26: I knew it was a piece of equipment.
25: And you're a goalpost shifter. You're a dredger.
26: I'm a dredger and a goalpost shifter. And you'll say, oh, that's old news. I said it was 10 minutes ago, Brenda.
25: That's history. I was once talking to your husband, Harley, about this many years ago. And I said, working with the matter, it's like you're defusing a bomb. You know, red wire, blue wire, bead of sweat.
26: I hope he banished you from our home.
25: He agreed.
26: He's too sensible to agree, Brenda.
25: Jemai Rai, what are you?
27: I'm an Aquarius.
25: A little Aquarius?
26: So is my husband.
25: Well, a year.
26: Oh.
25: You hold a grudge for a year.
26: Yeah, Harley's very passive-aggressive. Are you passive-aggressive and a grudge holder, Ryan?
27: I don't think I'm passive-aggressive, but I do hold a little bit of a grudge.
26: Yeah.
25: You're very passive.
1: What's that supposed to mean?
25: Well, you're passive with you're passive with.
26: Oh, hang on, no, you're just aggressive.
25: You're passive with a razor blade, that's for sure. Oh, what's going on with that beard? Must be shave day, surely.
26: You'll hold it against you, Brendan.
25: He went with the razor or the beard?
26: Both.
25: What's Kyle and Jackie O's star signs? It doesn't matter. Let's get into the Fast Five. We've got lots coming up on the show today. If you would like to play and perhaps we can talk about our star signs, you can do that.
26: Oh, what a great show. Let's talk about our star signs.
25: Jonesy and Amanda driving you home with Jam Nation.
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0: Jonesy and Amanda driving you home. We had a bit of trouble with the desk while you were out there making the coffees there, Amanda.
1: So I hear. Lucky you weren't playing any swears.
0: Well, Gen Y, Ryan and I
1: bleed through.
0: We're just talking about Pink and Nate Roos from the band Fun. Now, Ryan doesn't like Fun.
2: Yeah, I wasn't a big Fun
0: and
2: fan.
0: And they said, well, let's go through the Fun back catalogue. And we'll have this one.
1: I like him.
0: And that other one, We Are Young.
1: I've seen Fun at the iHeart Radio Music Festival.
0: Did you?
1: He's got a big sort of flip-top head, that guy. Big choppers. But a great voice.
0: Hello, Nate, if you're listening. hello to you. We are into the fast five.
3: How fast can this thing go?
4: Faster than the speed of light.
5: Jonesy and Amanda's.
4: Fast five.
0: Five questions. Can you go all the way and answer all five questions correctly? If you do that, Amanda will celebrate you.
1: I'll celebrate you if you get question five right, a $500 voucher to Hijinx Hotel.
0: And we're going through your star signs as well. How long can your sign hold a grudge? I'm 24 hours tops. Amanda
1: I'm 2 months.
0: 2 months,
1: Ryan's
0: maybe.
1: A year.
0: Gee. Aquarius. Finn is in Fitzroy.
1: Hi, Finn.
6: Hello, guys. How are you?
1: Very well.
0: What star sign are you, Finn?
6: Oh, I'm a Sagittarius.
0: Sagittarius. You know how long you hold a grudge for, Finn?
6: I'm hoping not too long.
0: 2 days.
1: Oh, wow. That's pretty good.
0: So if you lose here, you'll only hate us for two. You'll be over it by the weekend. I like
1: Question
0: you,
1: one for you, Finn. In car safety testing, what do you call the human-like figure used in collision experiments? What do you call that?
6: Crash dummy.
0: Let's play reverse it.
1: Put my thing down, flip it and reverse it. What song, Finn, are we playing backwards? Sounds the same as four.
0: Yeah, that's pretty easy. Finn?
6: Is that Gimme, Gimme, Gimme by ABBA?
1: Yes, yeah, it is.
0: Which sounds exactly the same.
1: That's a palindrome of a song.
0: It's hardly a challenge there, Ryan.
1: I threw in a very big word, and I'd like some accolades, please.
0: Palindrome. Sounds the same forwards as backwards.
1: Yes, thank you.
0: Anything else? No, I was just, let that resonate.
1: Sure.
0: What is the highest-selling adult erotic novel in history, Finn? Is it A, 50 Shades of Grey, B, Court of Mist and Fury?
1: Oh, that was a good one.
0: Or C, The Last Nude? What is the highest-selling adult erotic novel in history?
6: I'm going to lock in A.
0: 50 Shades of Grey.
1: You're right.
0: Yeah.
1: I read that one, and I read A Court of Mist and Fury. I haven't read The Last Nude. Brian, what's The Last Nude?
2: I don't know.
1: Well, you wrote the questions. Is it written by
2: funny.
1: Max Walker next to How to Hypnotize a Chook?
0: What about 50 Shades of 50 by Brendan Jonesy Jones?
1: That was the least erotic thing I've ever. It should just be called Cold Spoon.
0: Just in time for Christmas. It's still
1: available.
0: How many
1: years ago was that?
0: Not including rice and seaweed. What's happened?
1: No, that's right. Come on, Finn, you can do it.
0: Not including rice and seaweed, what three main ingredients are in a California sushi roll?
6: Rice, seaweed, and
1: no, not including rice.
0: Not
1: and
0: including.
1: Seaweed. Oh, sorry, Finn. Have you been buzzed out?
0: You're a question four, but we know that you won't be mad at us. Today.
1: For a few more days,
0: tomorrow,
1: you're allowed to fume.
0: Saturday, Finn will be back, so we'll just block you until Saturday. Jonesy and Amanda driving you home with Jam Nation.
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0: sure.
1: Many people who can't read English who get them confused. Okay, thank you, Ryan. That's enough. There's.
0: I'm just waiting for the hilarity to kick in.
1: There's a whole. It's a myth, but the stories go around that there's an airport transit desk in I think it might be in Vienna for tourists who thought they were flying to Australia and have ended up in Austria. And that story keeps getting circulated on social media. It's not true. What kind of dodgy airline would let you go to the wrong country and that you don't notice and no one else on the plane notices?
0: Pretty much most of them.
1: Do you think? Well, when you put it like that, maybe that's true. Why would you be confused? Because here's what Austria has given the world. We know what Australia's given the world. Delta Goodrum, for starters. We'll get to her in a minute. We've got Mozart, Schubert, Strauss. Who lately? They're old singers.
0: Yeah.
1: Schwarzenegger, Arnold Schwarzenegger, Adolf Hitler. He was born in Austria, never heard of him. The Schnitzel.
0: I love Schnitzel.
1: That's from Austria. But we fight back with Delta, and this is her incredible song, Eclipse.
0: A belter from Delta.
1: Yeah. This is her during rehearsals. I know. And a lot of people are saying she's, you know, could be a winner. I don't know where we'd host her because they're not allowed to travel this far. It's too expensive to stage. It's like hosting the musical Olympics. But exciting times. We'll find out more tomorrow.
0: But if people get jazzed about being confused with Austria, I kind of like it.
1: Why?
0: Well, do you remember when we were fighting with the Taliban? Remember the good old Taliban war all those years ago? And they had a press conference with the Taliban. And the journos are sitting there. They're talking to Mr. Taliban, and the guy said, well, all the allies, say, for example, Australia, will you guys have a problem with Australia if they join this conflict? And the guy goes, yes, if Austria want to be into this, we will destroy them and kill the infidel. And the ABC journalist says, no, I'm talking about Australia. I'm going, shut up, mate.
1: The
0: nut thinks he's going to blow up Austria. Leave it at that. And they've got good cheekbones.
1: Well, the Austrians have very good cheekbones. Did they give us all the Sound of Music arrangements? I think they did. Well, can't all be winners. Well, coming up in the next half hour, let's talk about sleep. I want to know your techniques. I want you to pimp our sleep.
0: Jonesy and Amanda driving you home with Jam Nation.
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13: Hello, I'm Fee Papel. A plane is on its way to the Netherlands to get Australian passengers from the Hanta virus-hit cruise ship home. They're in isolation now and will be quarantined in Perth when they arrive back in Australia. The plane expected to leave this afternoon and arrive tomorrow. Coles could be in for a massive fine after the retailer was found to have misled customers by discounting products to prices that were still higher than what they had been only a few weeks prior. ACCC Chair Gina Cass-Gottlieb says the penalty needs to be substantial.
14: Reflecting the importance of accurate pricing, and because it is very important that a penalty is not just able to be dismissed as a cost of doing business.
13: Traditional owners in WA's Pilbara region awarded native title compensation from Fortescue say they're going to appeal. The mining giant ordered to pay $150 million for mining on land without permission. The Native Title Council says the mines have generated around $80 billion in revenue and the formula for compensation is flawed. Reports today the arrest of the ISIS brides on arrival in Australia has others reconsidering any attempts to go home. Administrators of the refugee camp in Syria say other Aussies are now thinking twice. There are 7 other Australian women and 14 children, and most have passports. And a major AI breakthrough could soon help detect heart disease using common bone scans. Researchers have shown the tech can spot early warning signs in seconds.
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13: In sport, Sydney has dropped St Kilda from the AFL's annual Pride game over Lance Collard's off-field comments. The Swans announcing it'll shift the Pride game from round 13 to round 17 against the Western Bulldogs. Collard was suspended earlier this season for a homophobic slur. In NRL, Queensland has secured the NRL magic round until 2032. The state government negotiating a 6-year deal beating out WA, New South Wales and New Zealand for the event. That's the latest in news and sport.
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15: Good chance of showers for the rest of today, getting down to 22 overnight. A possible shower tomorrow, 28 degrees. Again on Saturday, slightest chance of a shower, 29. Clearing up on Sunday with a mostly sunny 29 degrees. I wish I had better news on the open waters for you tomorrow. We've got southeasterlies 15 to 20 knots, reaching up to 20 knots north of Cairns during the day. Seas around that 1.5 metres and around 2 north of Cairns. Saturday, southeasterlies 15 to 25. If not, here on 4CA, we are proud to celebrate 90 years of age on the 16th of May. Only a couple of sleeps. Join Murray tomorrow just after 7:40 as we head back and look at some defining moments of Cairns and, of course, the family here at 4CA.
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0: And good afternoon to you. Next week, exciting news, we're putting your muscle memory to the test thanks to Nutrilite. We've got $2,000 to win every day. You want to know how you do this?
1: Yes, I do, Brendan.
0: We'll give you a category and you need to guess 5 items in that category in 10 seconds to win.
1: Shall we practice?
0: I like practicing.
1: So how about I'll ask you to do this. So you've got 10 seconds.
0: Yep.
1: Ryan's got a clock on it. I'm going to say to you, I want five things in this category.
0: Right, yeah.
1: Like the five poems of Omar Khayyam, say. Five songs from Barry Manilow.
0: Okay, well.
1: No, that's not too. That's too hard
0: that's
1: for you.
0: That's too hard.
1: And too emotional for me. I've got one. Ready?
0: Okay.
1: Ready, Ryan, with the timer? You've got 10 seconds.
0: Mm-hmm.
1: Five hairstyles.
0: Mullet, undercut, ponytail, comb over, side part.
1: You've had them all.
0: Look at that. I've made that easy.
1: That's how it goes. You're good at this game, but not everyone will be.
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1: And for your chance to play, register now at jonesyandamanda.com.au. You'll be doing it next week.
0: If you have trouble sleeping in the meantime, Amanda has just the thing.
1: I do.
0: Yeah.
1: Sounds like I'm selling potions. Poetry of Omar Khayyam.
0: It's not because Double H Hattery dropped today and puts people to sleep. You actually have good remedies.
1: We spoke to a sleep doctor. We've got some remedies and we'd like to know yours too.
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0: Your forensic psychologist friend Anita McGregor, your palerino.
1: Yeah.
0: I'm your palerino, but I have no qualifications.
1: No, obviously. But she, we do a podcast, it's called Double A Chattery. And we had, sleep is such a big thing as you get older. When you're younger, it doesn't seem to be, so you sleep in, sleep badly, it doesn't matter. It seems once you have children and as we get older, as we say, sex, sleep is the new sex.
0: Mm.
1: And so, yeah, did you not know?
0: How did I miss that?
1: I must. You slept really, through it.
0: Must be really good at it.
1: But we, you and I spoke on our radio show last year to Dr. Michael Bruce, an LA-based sleep expert known as the Sleep Doctor, world famous. So Anita and I thought we might talk to him, and we spoke to him about how to get better sleep as we get older. And it's very interesting. He said sleep, as we know, is not just how your cells regenerate and all of that. It is the basis for everything of how your brain functions, how your mental health functions, your body, your resilience, all of that. He said that if you, say you're a 20-year-old athlete, just a kid playing sport, and you have two nights bad sleep, a 20-year-old will play like a 30-year-old. That's a 10-year jump from two nights bad sleep.
0: Yep.
1: So imagine the knock-on effect from a whole lot of bad sleep. It's really hard. He said all of this is about, obviously, slowing down your reaction time.
2: Reaction time, right? You can't drive a forklift. You can't drive a bus. You can't drive a truck. You certainly can't run with the ball or hit a ball. The probably one of the single hardest acts in all of sports is to take a bat and swing at it and hit a small ball, right? Think about if you're sleep deprived. That's just not going to be an easy thing to do.
1: You're a good sleeper, Brendan, are you?
0: Well, since we're in our new carnation as the drive show, we used to get up, I used to get up at 3 every morning. Now I don't do that anymore. So I'm sleeping for ages. I'm like sleeping 9 hours.
1: What, really?
0: Yeah. And we did, I've been getting up at 3 in the morning since 2003.
1: And you've learned to push through that now.
0: Well, I wake up at 3:20, the usual time I used to wake up, and then I go straight back to bed again.
1: To sleep, you mean?
0: Yeah, to sleep, yeah, straight out. And then I don't wake up till about 7. I'm going to bed at the same time I used to go, but now I'm going to bed at 7. And I've got my Fitbit. I was looking at my Fitbit, and I was just, this is alarming. At 5 o'clock in the morning, my heart goes down to 40 beats per minute.
1: It should.
0: Well, that's like I'm dead.
1: Well,
0: I'm sleeping like Rip Van Winkle without the beard.
1: Who was Wee Willie Winky?
0: He ran through the town, upstairs, downstairs, in his nightgown.
1: Well, who was Rip Van Winkle? Went to sleep and woke up 100 years later with had
0: a giant
1: great
0: beard.
1: Sleep.
0: Well, yeah, but he would have been sore because he fell asleep under a bed, under a tree.
1: Under a bed.
0: Under a tree.
1: Creep. They're all creeps. He said that the best thing to do is sleep in a room that's a bit cooler.
0: But is that bad?
1: No,
0: 40
1: no,
0: beats
1: no, I'll
0: per
1: tell
0: minute?
1: You what happens to your body when you're asleep.
0: Mm-hmm.
1: So you sleep in a slightly cooler room because the job of your body during the night is to lower your heart rate and lower your temperature.
0: And it's all cortisol,
1: then,
0: isn't it?
1: All that stuff. But then at 3 a.m., we all wake up. Everyone wakes up at 3 o'clock because your body starts to, your temperature starts to rise and your body's looking for energy, glucose, et cetera. And he said most people, this is what he said, fart, snore, roll over, go straight back to sleep. I've had trouble doing that because for all those years of getting up early, if I'm awake at 3 and I can't get straight back to sleep, I think about looking at my phone out of boredom, out of something to do. And because heart rate is a thing we need to monitor. You need to keep your heart rate low. He says that's the worst thing you can do. And I know it is, but he explained it like this.
2: Sleep is a heart rate game. If you can lower your heart rate below 60, you can enter into a state of unconsciousness much easier. 60 is kind of that magic number. When you grab your phone, aside from just looking at the time, which is kind of almost impossible to miss because it's in these big glaring numbers right there, is you actually, as you scroll through things, believe it or not, you increase your heart rate because you increase your arousal level from dopamine. So what ends up happening is you see something, you're like, oh, that's cute, or oh, that's stupid. And boom, you have a reaction. We need you to have no reaction. Therefore, putting the phone across the room, it's still available. If God forbid somebody needs you in the middle of the night, I totally understand where you're coming from. But if you can put it across the room, you're going to be in so much better shape.
1: You're used to no reaction in bed. But he had a great technique to help you get to sleep, or if you wake up mm-hmm. and can't get back to sleep in the middle of the night. It's a great technique, and we'll play it for you next.
0: Okay. Jonesy and Amanda driving you home with Jam Nation.
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0: sleep. That's my only
1: concern. Yes, I am the same. That's what I mean about a timer.
0: You need a timer.
1: You think otherwise I'd be anxious it's still going to play all night.
0: Lydia has joined us.
1: Hi, Lydia. What do you do?
2: Hi. Guys, you're amazing, by the way. And I love the fact that we have extended time with you nowadays.
1: Oh, I love that. Thank you, Lydia.
0: This is a big deal, Lydia. This is good praise.
2: More of you is never enough.
1: Oh,
2: fantastic.
1: Thank you.
2: I am a foot rubber. I love to actually rub my feet together in order to get to sleep. I don't know. I didn't even know that I was doing that until I got married. But, yeah, now I don't.
1: Is it a technique or is it just something that you do?
2: Just something that I found myself doing, and I find myself doing it every time I get really tired and my head's whirring and I need to switch off the brain. I don't know why. I just rub my feet together and it helps me. It's almost like being patted to bed, but
1: sure,
2: I do it to myself.
0: Do you rub your soles together or the tops?
2: The soles.
1: How can you rub your tops?
0: Well, you can put one top on the other one, the top of your foot.
1: Against the sole of the other.
0: Yeah. So you put, like Fredo the Frog... You sort of put your legs.
1: Yeah, you do frog legs.
0: Lydia?
2: Interesting,
1: because you touched on there about to steady your mind, because this is what that doctor says, Dr. Michael Bruce. He said the same things, that it's very easy to give into monkey mind, where your brain is just whirring, and that's what you need to stop.
0: And how does your husband feel about this? You were just saying before that you stopped. Is that because you've got your husband in the bed, or?
2: Oh, he has this wonderful gift of being able to sleep at the drop of a hat, so he doesn't even notice anymore.
1: Yeah, my husband was like that. He could drink the strongest coffee in the universe and 5 minutes later be sound asleep.
0: Out like a light.
1: Yeah.
0: Excellent.
1: Thank you, Lydia.
0: Cameron has joined us.
1: Cameron, what's your technique for sleep?
3: Hello, Jamesy and Amanda. For me, it is a combination of having a nice hot cup of chamomile tea. Mm-hmm. Recommend the brand Twinings. Mm-hmm. And listening to talkback radio.
1: Oh,
3: yeah.
1: Like this?
4: Yeah, well, I don't know about you, but I'm ready for a conversation. And I'm ready to play some of the best rock ever recorded.
1: I don't think that's talkback, is it?
0: Bono, what if you put it with that Balinese music? Just try that, Ryan. Can you do that?
5: Yeah, sorry,
0: Cameron, we're just experimenting live.
4: Yeah, well, I don't know about you, but I'm ready for a conversation.
0: And Cameron, does that work for you?
1: No, say no.
3: No, I'd stick with either... A bloke out of Perth or a bloke out of Sydney. So.
0: Well, okay, to who are those people? We should give them a plug. Is it Ugly Phil?
1: Is it ABC?
3: No, it's not Ugly. No, not Ugly Phil. Ugly Phil filling for Tony McManus.
0: Yeah. Well, Phil's good. He used to work with us.
1: Yeah,
0: we love him.
1: We love him. You know what's interesting, though, when you said have a cup of chamomile tea, because a sleep doctor said to me, because I have to go to the loo during the night, he said stop drinking fluids 2 hours before you go to bed.
0: Yeah, I've heard that too.
1: And I stopped doing that and it's made a big difference.
0: Thank you, Cameron.
1: Thank you.
0: It's like you're in the Wolf of Wall Street, you know, before he takes all those drugs.
1: I haven't seen the film.
0: Purge your system. Jonesy and Amanda driving you home with Jam Nation.
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14: Hi, I'm Sally Pearson. A record crowd of more than 26,000 is expected at Suncorp for Game 2 of State of Origin tonight. Queensland is hoping to square the series against New South Wales. Aussie skipper Sophie Molyneux has declared herself fully fit for next month's T20 Cricket World Cup in the UK after overcoming a back complaint. And grand finalists Wellington and Melbourne City dominate the Women's A-League team of the season announced today. City has 4 players, including captain Rebecca Scott, who polled the highest, while Phoenix has 6.
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0: Hello there, it's Jonesy Demander driving you home. The tribal drum is beating your... I've had a mental blank.
1: It's called a podcast called Double H Chat.
0: No, I know that. No, the tribal drum was beating for...
1: For Pimp My Sleep.
0: Pimp My Sleep.
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1: What's your technique to get back to sleep?
0: Ryan was a bit upset about Mr. Yawn because I was talking about the various sleep-related mascots.
3: Mr. Yawn is terrifying.
1: Have you not seen him?
3: No, he looks like he's in anguish.
1: He looks like that painting, The Scream.
0: It does. Like well, he's always yawning. This is Mr. Yawn.
4: Hello, this is Mr. Yawn.
1: They all sound weird.
0: People just don't have mascots anymore. It's outrageous. Mm. The tribal drum is beating for this. Sarah has joined us.
1: Hello, Sarah. What's your sleep pimp technique?
5: Yeah, hi, guys. I pray if I'm having trouble sleeping. I've got like a prayer list in my head and I pray for people. Yeah.
1: And are your eyes closed? You zone out while you're doing it?
5: Yes.
1: Mm. Yeah, that sounds very soothing.
0: No, Sarah, I'm a Catholic. When I went to school, my sister Mary Martin used to say, okay, you got to go to, when you go to bed tonight, you got to pray. So I'd kneel beside the side of the bed and pray.
1: But you don't, what? You don't have to kneel. Well, then, I'm imagining, Sarah, you're lying in bed.
0: And then I used to feel guilty because I was lying down in bed. I thought, oh, you know, and as life went on, there was lots of things to feel guilty about.
1: But Sarah doesn't need to hear that.
0: No, it works though. I'm not saying.
1: It works what? The things to feel guilty about.
0: If you pray, you'd be grateful, you're happy with your life.
1: That's right. Thank you, Sarah.
0: Melissa has joined
1: us. Hi, Melissa. What's your sleep technique?
6: Oh, hi, guys. My sleep technique is to actually play music with my fingers. So I play piano. And I basically, I'm a dual presentation ADHDer, as are my children. And it's a way of, I think, I'm picturing the actual music sheets in my head, but I'm also concentrating on then playing the notes, like correct fingering and everything. And before I know it, I'm asleep.
1: That's an interesting thing. Because that's a similar thing that Dr. Bruce was saying, that when you're seeing the numbers come at you with his sleep technique, you breathe in for four, hold for seven, out for eight. He said, if you're not sure how many numbers you've done, how many versions of it you've done, count on your fingers. He said, also, by the time you've done that, you're going to nod off. Because doing all those things focuses your mind and you can't think of other things.
0: Thank you, Melissa. Sharon has joined us.
1: Hi, Sharon. What's yours?
7: Hello. Mine is a counting one as well, but mine involves counting forward and backward at the same time. So you start at 100, 299, 398. It's really hard and it stops all of those thoughts creeping in. So if I've got a lot of stuff on my mind, I use that because that helps me to block everything out.
1: I bet it does.
7: I usually get around 70. It's really hard.
0: So I'm going to try that tonight.
1: That's a really good one. That is very good because that's right. It stops you having the monkey mind.
0: Or the monkey mind.
1: How about your wonky mind?
0: Thank you, Sharon. Stephen, wrap this up. Hello, Stephen.
1: What do you do, Stephen?
8: I drink beers like a goon bag and count myself backwards from the first beer and it works. You know, I'm out cold. You know, like a goon bag.
0: Have you started already? Stephen will be asleep.
1: Stay awake. Stay awake a bit longer, Stephen.
0: He'll be asleep in moments. Thank you, mate.
1: Do you know that Matthew McConaughey has a sleep story and a lot of people use that to go to sleep?
0: Yeah. What about me with my erotic tales?
9: Remove your hose from either side of the pumps. Undo the two nuts. That hold the flange.
0: Yeah. Actually, you know what? That's not going to put people to sleep. That's just inflaming people.
1: I'm not sure, Brendan.
0: Coming up, Instagram is here. Also, smoking areas. Do they pass the pub test? Jonesy Demanda driving you home with Jam Nation.
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22: Hello, I'm Fee Papel. A New South Wales ambulance officer has fronted the inquiry into the death of Claire Noland. The senior paramedic telling the inquest they had plenty of time to deal with the 95-year-old dementia patient before she was tasered. The police officer involved only waited 3 minutes before asking the great-grandmother to put down a knife and pulling the trigger. This year, the ACTU is pushing for a 6% wage rise for the nation's lowest workers. With the war in Iran adding more pressure to living costs, it'll boost the minimum wage to just over $26 an hour. Despite saying he doesn't need China to win the war in Iran, it's believed Donald Trump has asked Xi Jinping to help de-escalate the conflict. But Iran isn't the main issue between the two countries, with China warning the US that they could come into conflict over Taiwan. The US is the main arms supplier to the island nation. The United Arab Emirates is denying Israeli claims that the two leaders have met. Israel claims there's been a breakthrough in relations after Prime Minister Benjamin Netanyahu had a meeting with Sheikh Mohammed bin Zayed, although the AEU does say relations are less frosty since the war on Iran began. And residents in mouse-plagued areas in WA are begging for help. They say baits aren't working and there's too much red tape for stronger poisons. Locals say they're being overrun, finding mice in their cupboards and beds, some so fed up waiting to be allowed to use stronger baits that they're leaving town.
21: Frost Homes. You deserve the best. 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
22: In sport, Frio is still working out who's going to replace captain Alex Pearce in this weekend's match against Essendon at the MCG. Dockers coach Justin Longmuir says they do have a few players in mind.
23: Clearly we'll miss him, but there's guys at Peel that have been itching for an opportunity.
22: And in NRL, Broncos star Dean Mariner has flown home to Brisbane after undergoing 5 surgeries to save his leg. The 23-year-old still faces an extended stint on the sidelines. That's the latest in news and sport.
21: Silverback ute trays and canopies. If it's not a silverback, it ain't worth having. 4CA, your weather now.
2: Good chance of showers for the rest of today, getting down to 22 overnight. A possible shower tomorrow at 28 degrees. Again on Saturday, slightest chance of a shower, 29. Clearing up on Sunday with a mostly sunny 29 degrees. I wish I had better news on the open waters for you tomorrow. We've got southeasterlies 15 to 20 knots, reaching up to 20 knots north of Cairns during the day. Seas around that 1.5 metres and around 2 north of Cairns. Saturday, southeasterlies 15 to 25 knots. Here on 4CA, we are proud to celebrate 90 years of age on the 16th of May. Only a couple of sleeps. Join Murray tomorrow just after 7:40 as we head back and look at some defining moments of Cairns and, of course, the family here at 4CA. Ready to jam?
3: 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Jonesy and Amanda.
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32: It's showtime.
0: I must say, I enjoyed the last hour of the show in our quest to pimp my sleep, not my sleep, everyone's sleep. We've got some great techniques. We also got some great bedding manufacturer logos and mascots. No, they don't have like the Captain Snooze anymore or Mr. Yawn. They've just...
1: No, they just say...
0: Captain Snooze.
1: And now, because you don't go to the shop, they don't need to lure you in with a mascot. You just buy it online.
0: Yeah, right, okay. I kind of miss those days. Ryan was a bit scared from Mr. Yawn.
33: Listen to him.
34: Hello, this is Mr. Yawn.
0: But he's perennially yawning. So... it's not a good look.
1: I know what it feels like.
0: We've got some great techniques from box breathing to counting backwards and forwards. That sort of dipped my head in. Praying.
1: Mm-hmm.
0: Stephen had the best one.
8: I drink beers like a goonbag and count myself backwards from the first beer and it works. You know, I'm out cold. You know, like a goonbag.
0: Stephen started already. So thank you for that.
1: It's interesting someone mentioned praying. I've come across this, it's called Bible BFF.
0: Okay.
1: I've seen some of it on TikTok. It's a girl who's sincere, but I guess knowing she's being funny, I guess. It's a popular app that reimagines Bible stories as modern day podcasts, like juicy, spilling the tea kind of stuff.
0: Ooh.
1: I'll play some for you next.
0: Instagram is coming up as well if you would like to play. Jonesy and Amanda driving you home with Jam Nation.
21: 846.

0: Hello there, it's Jonesy and Amanda across Australia driving you home this Thursday afternoon, or Friday Junior as we like to say.
1: Religion has hit TikTok in a big way, in all kinds of ways, in serious ways, but also this woman has put together a thing called Bible BFF. It is a popular app that reimagines Bible stories as modern-day podcasts, like sort of featuring scripture as being engaging, accessible, and juicy.
0: Yeah.
1: Because some of the stories in there, if you heard your best friend telling you, you'd go, what the hell? Have a listen.
2: She's probably still a teenager, and she's engaged to a man named Joseph, who's a carpenter. Angel Gabriel shows up and is like, Mary, you're going to be a mommy. And Mary's like, I'm a virgin. Then Gabriel goes, don't worry, sis. The Holy Spirit will come upon you. This child will be holy, the Son of God.
1: How exhausting.
0: Who's the baby daddy?
1: And then she's got to tell Joseph.
3: Comes back to Nazareth after staying with her cousin Elizabeth for 3 months. So Mary gets back into town and she's all like, Joseph, I have a secret to tell you. And Joseph's like, what? And Mary's like, Joseph, I'm a mommy. And he's like, Mamacita? And she goes, no, I'm a mommy. And obviously he knows the kid isn't his because they haven't had sex. And he thought she was getting with someone else.
1: Where's Jerry Springer when you need him? Have a listen to this bit.
4: God goes, who told you you were naked? Did you eat from the tree I told you not to? And Adam does the first ever blame shift and throws Eve under the bus. The woman that you gave me, she gave me the fruit. Eve's like, whoa, hold up. The serpent tricked me. But God's standing on business, so he lays out the consequences.
0: It does. Out of the Garden of Eden you go.
1: What a blame shift.
0: Yeah, and we all suffered because of it.
1: Well, should I try it with the Quran?
0: I'd rather you didn't.
1: Here's the story of the prophet who set a mysterious divinely sought sage. Yum. He was once delivering a sermon and asked if anyone had more knowledge than him. And he said, as if, get out. He replied that he wasn't aware of anyone, but Allah revealed himself to him as his servant and had really heaps wicked deep wisdom. Anyway, he was, he can stop me anytime, Brendan.
0: Sure.
1: Please do.
0: I'll just back away from the window. I'll just back away from the window and you just keep going with your
1: thing. Oh, dear me. Coming up next.
0: Pub test.
1: The pub test. It's legal to smoke, but a lot more people than normal than ever before are saying we shouldn't even have smoking areas, designated smoking areas. Mm-hmm. How do you feel? To the pub test.
0: Jonesy and Amanda driving you home with Jam Nation.
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0: hello there. It's Jonesy Demander driving you home with Jam Nation. 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
1: The pub test.
2: Pub test.
1: Does not pass the pub test.
2: Pub test.
1: Pub test. Does it pass the pub test?
2: Pub test.
3: Yeah, the pub test.
1: Doesn't pass the sniff test.
4: Stop it. It's not helpful.
0: Today.
5: Well, we're talking about smoking areas in licensed venues. West Australia health experts are demanding that the state government close a loophole that allows smoking in outdoor areas of licensed venues because new data is showing that the public has lost its appetite for secondhand smoke.
0: You know what I always find weird? There was one pub, it was just a small country pub, and you go outside and there's a sign that says, you can't eat here, you could only smoke here. And I said, well, what if I don't mind if one of my mates lights up a smoke and I'm just eating?
5: No, but that's licensing. You can't serve food off areas.
0: We have so many dumb rules.
5: Well, this is what a lot of people are saying is, I don't smoke, but smokers should not be banned from outdoor areas. Yep. Others are saying, I don't want to see you vape. I don't want to smell your smoke wherever I am.
0: And that's the thing. We're becoming more sensitive to the smell of smoke because in the 80s,
5: really?
0: It was everywhere.
5: It was everywhere. It was, you know,
0: and you just
5: much,
0: got used to it.
5: Yep. Smoking in cars, smoking everywhere. So how do you feel about this? Smoking areas, do they pass the pub test?
6: Yeah, I'm a smoker. We should have smoking
7: here. Oh, mate, I'm a heavy smoker and I love a beer and I love going to the pub. I'll tell you what, if they banned it at the pub, there's no way I'm going to the pub. I'll have a beer at home instead.
8: Oh, I think people are just becoming too ridiculous with smoking. Like, let adults be adults.
9: I think they do because, you know, people are going to smoke and they need somewhere to do it. I think, though, that there should be a good separation between the smoking areas and the non-smoking areas.
10: I don't think there should be any smoking in any restaurants where anybody eats. Outside, inside, we might want to eat outside and we have to smell the smoke. I've known two people that passed away from lung cancer and they didn't even smoke. It's passive smoking.
11: Yeah, I think it passes the pub test, not a problem. It's all about choice. I've been a smoker for many years myself, but I gave up about 20 years ago and I can still smell cigarettes. It doesn't bother me. It doesn't make me want to have a cigarette, and I think everyone has the right to have an area that's suitable for them.
12: Well, I believe that there should be a smoking area as well as a separate vaping area. Get rid of vaping. Children vaping in the supermarkets and on the bus and contaminating my expensive coats and jackets is insulting. So why can't I just light up a durry wherever?
5: Interesting.
0: Why can't you? Remember we worked at that radio station. The only place you could smoke was in the men's toilet.
5: And so men, only men would do this, would go and I heard one man say to another man, do you want to come in for a smoke? And he said, no, but I'll come in for a poo. And that's what happened.
13: 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That's enough.
5: Women would never in a million years do any of that.
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25: 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And this weekend, on Saturday, Top Gun, iconic 80s movie, and just a great movie anyway, turns 40. 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So tomorrow's show, the Christian O'Connell Show, this Friday, is all about Top Gun. It's the Top Gun show, but we're looking for ideas. I've challenged the producers to come up with ideas, Top Gun pictures for Top Gun Friday tomorrow on the show. Coming up next, your small thing, big joy, here on the Christian O'Connell Show.
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0: Or by buying a new vacuum cleaner. That is my small thing, big joy. Debut vacuum yesterday. Oh my God, I cannot. Wow. I even texted my wife to say, that new vacuum you're right to get, this works like a beast.
1: Oh. What brand did you go for?
0: We got a, because we got cats and dogs, we got a Miele cat dog.
2: Well, makes sense.
0: I think it's called Miele cat and dog.
2: Cat dog.
0: It wouldn't just be called cat dog. You want the new cat dog? It's called cat and dog. And so, oh my God, it was so, we have had a cordless vacuum for years now, right? The old Dyson, and they're great. But if you go, if you have dog hairs and cat hairs, you need something. And I remember, do you remember last year we got into a big argument on the show, and I actually thought that the cordless ones were just as powerful as the old plug in the wall.
2: Yes.
0: We've gone back to plug in the wall.
3: Oh,
0: that's why it goes full the rock beast mode.
2: Industrial.
0: Wow-wee.
1: Wow.
0: This is so sad to say, but genuinely joyous to see that cat hair and that dog go flying. I'm just bits of twigs that dogs bring into the house, and bits of sand and muck. Cat hair everywhere. We got a long-haired cat, so the hair gets everywhere. Yeah. Now, my wife also has a huge fear of Australian spiders. And like any home, there are those hard to reach, it sounds like I'm doing an advert here, those hard to reach spiders' nests.
2: Nooks and crannies.
0: Unleash Miele cat dog. It's
2: spider.
0: Got a 2-in-1 crevice nozzle.
1: Oh.
2: It's got a spider sucker.
0: Yeah, it has. An extendable thing that can get right up there. Oh. I sent 3 photos to my wife going, spider nests have gone.
2: Wow.
0: Please put your hair in pigtails and become Helga as a treat. 4 sucking options.
1: Ooh, wow.
0: I know. Who needs 4?
1: What do you mean?
0: Who needs a mild suck around the house? That dirt up.
2: It sucks.
0: Don't tease it or lick it. What do you need 4? Straight words. Whatever the most powerful one is, it's always on there.
2: They're always turning.
0: Just wasting their time doing a lukewarm, mild vacuum. Suck everything up. And ask me if I've got a 9-meter lead.
2: Have you got a 9-meter lead?
0: No, mate, it's bigger. Ask me if I've got a 10-meter.
2: You got a 10-y?
0: No.
1: Oh.
4: 15?
0: 11. No, I wish it was 15. It's 11. They stopped at 11.
2: Okay. 11. Now, that'll get you some distance.
0: But it is old school, still having to move it around the house and find the
2: bloke. It probably got it.
0: Patsy, what's a small thing, big joy for you?
1: Just rediscovering old nostalgic shows from childhood. So I was surfing through Prime yesterday afternoon looking for something to watch, and I came across V, that sci-fi series from the early 80s.
0: Oh, my God, I love that.
1: I couldn't believe it. I had to, check twice to see it was, the original V.
0: It used to be on late in the evening at, 11 o'clock in the UK. It was a reschedule. I used to love V.
1: About an alien invasion into Earth, and there were these race of reptilians, Rios, that ate rats.
2: Oh, okay.
1: It was absolutely terrifying.
0: Bit too close to home, huh?
1: Yes.
0: Need a break from the rat mutations.
1: No.
0: V were way ahead of the curve in the 80s.
1: I couldn't believe it, so I've started watching it again.
0: What? Stick on McLeod's Daughters of the Flying Doctor.
1: I want something with a bit of an edge in the afternoon to keep me awake.
0: A bit of rat sci-fi. That'd chill me out in the afternoon. A break from all that doom scrolling, doom viewing.
1: Remember the lead actress, Diana? She was the real baddie in it. She apparently has lived in Australia since the late 90s.
0: Well, we are getting some
1: more.
0: I don't mind that, but please don't take us with you.
1: I thought, she's been here all this time.
0: You need to send us a wormhole invite. And declined.
2: I'm not going to ask.
0: Suddenly the Google searches for Diana from V is going to spike today. Her agent, her team, she's probably representing herself now. Small thing, big joy, when the first sip of your barista coffee is the perfect temperature. Catherine, yes. Christian, small thing, big joy. I just got the Breville pie maker out on the weekend with the temperatures changing. It's pie season. Oh, those beautiful. It's pie season.
2: It's wet season, there's dry season.
0: You're right. It is. Gary Meegan with a joy with us. Homemade pie season. Christian, I need to know. I want to get that Miele cat dog. Did you go bagless? Do I sound like a savage? No, I got the Miele bag. Of course, I need that bag protection.
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0: It's the Christian O'Connell Show. Time for today's Time Waster. We're looking for your muscle movies today. What are the swole lads watching in the gym?
1: Yeah.
0: They love the pump back of Notre Dame.
2: That's wrong. God.
0: Pump Fiction.
2: How many pump ones have you
0: this
2: got?
0: This is the last one I've raised. Okay.
2: Silver ones.
0: I just couldn't stop. Crocodile Pump Day. I lied.
2: Silver.
0: Bench Her.
2: Oh, God.
0: Korea Teenage Mutant Ninja Turtles. That's why they're so jacked. You've got that V. That's why they're on the creatine. Jacked Reacher. He is, actually.
2: Yes.
0: Super jacked.
2: Silver
0: Plus. Too jacked, actually. And Swole 9 Yards.
2: Ah, prison movie.
0: Yeah.
2: Gold.
0: What have you got, Rio?
2: I've got a pump one too.
0: Yeah?
2: Mary Pumpins.
0: Oh, yeah. She's
2: in that bag.
0: Mad Games.
2: She's got so many things in that bag.
0: Mad Games Poppins.
2: Mad Games.
0: Gold.
2: Strongest muscle in the body. The Fantastic Jaw.
1: Oh.
2: Jaw. Oh, Fantastic Jaw.
0: Yeah, no, I heard it.
2: That's
0: actually
2: what an amazing turnaround. No. Fantastic Four. Well,
0: yeah, no, I got it. I got it. Yeah. It's not funny. Bronze. No gains.
2: Dante's Obliques.
0: Hey! Yeah. Goals.
2: And Planes, Gains, and Automobiles.
0: Oh, Silver, that's good too. All right, muscle movies like the Austin Powers, The Spy Who Spotted Me.
2: Silver Plus.
0: As from Adam Frederick's got Weekend at Feel the Burnies.
2: Silver.
0: Who trained Roger Rabbit?
2: That's actually, that really grows on you.
0: Yes, it is.
2: Gold.
0: It is oblique. Stop or my mum will show you her glute. Just that left one, it's huge.
2: Gold.
0: Pumping Miss Daisy.
2: Bronze.
0: Pushing glutes.
2: Gold plus. That's so good.
0: Simon Shirley, well done. Harry Squatter and the Half-Ripped Prince.
2: Silver plus.
0: That's from Elliot, well done. Curious calves of Benjamin Button. How'd you get them so shapely?
2: God.
0: Almost like a beautiful fat man's calves. They have some of those shapely ones I've ever seen. Stop or my mum will glute.
2: Silver.
0: Citizen Kane.
2: Yeah, Silver Plus.
0: Protein Wolf.
2: Gold.
0: Second mention of Team Wolf on today's show. Weekend at Burpees.
2: Silver.
0: Horrible exercises.
2: That sucks.
0: Just need to slow down my approach with this one. Meet the Big Fockers. You understand the need, not for speed with that one.
2: Yeah, Silver.
0: Yeah. Glutey and the Beast. Look at old Glutey and the
2: God
0: Beast.
2: Gold plus as well.
0: Yeah, Dean Delaney for that one. Well done. Secret Life of Pecs.
2: Silver.
0: Peck Cemetery.
2: Silver plus.
0: There's two pecs from Amanda. Gain Man.
2: Silver.
0: 21 Pump Street.
2: Gold.
0: Aaron, well done. Dumbbell and Dumber.
2: Silver plus.
0: Silence of the Hammies.
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0: 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Arms like a rope or something, you know? 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
0: Yes, it has to be. 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

The Raw and the Cooked is our feature album on tonight's 80s at 8. Well, from one song with an incredible groove to another, this was a huge song in 1988. Soulful song with an 80s edge that still makes you want to get up on the dance floor. Womack and Womack, Teardrops. You're on the 80s.

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Farnham's big comeback. Someone else who is having a big comeback with a brand new album called Foreign Tongues, releasing very soon. The Rolling Stones, they're up next on the 80s at 8.

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1: 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Last year's winner for Best Natural Attraction was the Great Barrier Reef here in Cairns. Meanwhile, Smithfield Library has officially reopened after a major renovation. The upgrade is delivering on new tech spaces.
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0: 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Good morning, Patsy.
1: Morning.
0: Morning, Alex.
2: Good morning.
0: Good morning, Rio.
3: Good morning.
0: Guys, another 24 hours on from my team, Southampton, winning, and now I'm even more stressed because of Spygate. Alex, educate people listening
2: this
0: now to Spygate.
2: It's crazy. So there's now a shot of a spy.
0: Yeah.
2: An intern.
0: Someone spied on the spy.
2: Yes.
1: Oh, no.
0: Spying on Southampton's team that they beat yesterday in a big playoffs final to get promoted back into the Premiership. And if you get promoted, it changes the fortunes of the club. You're back in the biggest league in the world. You automatically get a big balloon payment, about $30 to $40 million, so you can buy an extra players, and you're back in the biggest league in the world. We were in the Premiership for decades. A couple of years ago, we crashed out. It's very, very hard to get back up. Wrexham looked like they were about to get back into it, didn't make it.
2: Oh.
0: And so over the last 8 or 9 months, Southampton had a terrible start to the season and have worked so hard as a club to get into this incredible position where they have now, at the moment, made it into a Wembley playoff final where the winner gets promoted.
2: Right.
1: Mm-hmm.
0: However, Alex, tell them why they could not even be at the game a week Saturday at Wembley. And fans have already bought the tickets now and booked accommodation.
2: Oh, no. It's insane.
0: And now they're going to be rushing through a court case. This really is a global story. It's incredible. Even the Uber driver today listens to the show, goes, "Oh my God, how are you about Spygate? I've been listening to some English radio station called TalkSport. They're all talking about Spygate."
2: Yeah. So this intern was at the Middlesbrough.
0: I'm going on a UK drive show, TalkSport, this afternoon, their time, talk about Spygate. They got their fan down under.
2: Wow.
0: Concerned in Melbourne, Christian O'Connell. Christian joins us now.
2: That's crazy. But it's so insane what is going on, because this intern was at Middlesbrough training. That's who they played against. That's who they beat.
0: Yeah.
2: And there's also reports now that this has been ongoing. This isn't the first time Southampton
0: I don't work for the club. However, I will just say anyone can fling around accusations.
2: Well, it's crazy.
0: An intern. I mean, look, we have interns here. They don't represent the radio station.
3: But they get sent to do
0: some keen.
3: No one sent him.
0: I'm sure no one at the Saintly Saints sent him to spy on Middlesbrough.
3: It was just his own idea and he went,
0: kid with a good bit of gumption. I tell you what, I'm going to hire that kid. We need, actually, don't worry about spying on our rivals. It's pretty obvious they've been doing the same radio for the last 30 years.
2: But the photo is hilarious. Like, he's behind a tree.
0: He's behind a tree.
2: And he's like,
0: Alex, it looks like something from an 80s movie, like Porky's. You know, he's spying on the girls' volleyball team.
2: And he's got his phone, like, horizontally.
0: Yeah.
2: Like, looking into his phone.
0: He's the world's shittest spy.
2: It's terrible.
0: Have you seen it, Rio? Yeah. He's literally, he's not even hiding behind the tree. Three quarters of him is out from the tree.
3: Yeah. And try to look less like you're spying. Like, at least just sort of be a bit more casual.
0: It's the thing of, like, how bad are Middlesbrough team that they didn't see there's someone leaning on a tree, not hiding behind a tree, filming us.
2: It's almost, looks set up. It looks like a joke.
0: Yes, it does.
2: That's how bad it is.
0: So he's just some young kid, isn't it?
2: You know? He looks about 18, 19.
0: Yes, he does. Bless him.
2: Yeah.
0: But not bless him if we don't go up because of this. And now they're trying to rush through this court case because time really is pressing.
2: Mm.
0: And they're saying that Southampton could be thrown out of it.
1: Wow.
0: And Middlesbrough, the team they beat yesterday, now go through to the playoff.
2: Oh.
0: That is just, I can't even think about that possibility. Heartbreaking for the team and the fans.
3: That's worse than just losing yesterday.
0: Yes.
3: Yeah.
0: I said to you, Rio, at one point, I said, I'd rather in a way we lost rather than we win. And then there's a court case tomorrow or Monday and they're throwing out the whole competition.
2: Yeah.
0: It's all going to come down to, because legally you can spy on another club and watch their open training sessions, but not 72 hours before the game.
3: Okay, so you can spy sometimes, but not always.
0: And so they only brought that rule in recently. The Premiership don't even have a rule for spying because obviously they just presumed that you should be doing that and you would gain an unsportsmanly favour, an advantage.
2: Right.
0: And that's what it's going to come down to, the ruling on that.
2: It's so bad.
0: And I've just got a bad feeling as well.
2: Yeah, the coach walking out as well in the press conference. He was asked about it. Just gets up, walks out.
0: It's not a good look.
2: No.
0: But don't worry, Michael Voss is available, Southampton, if you do lose the coach over this.
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0: Christian O'Connell's show. If Southampton get thrown out of the playoffs, I may need a day off next week.
1: That's fair enough.
0: I don't think I could pull myself together enough to deal with this show. My own show. I've created a hostile environment. It's my own fault. I just don't want to be in it for one show. I just can't.
1: Yeah, that's a lot for one
0: man. People would come
1: take.
0: For me. They'd come for me. I just can't handle it. I'm just not built for that. It's just too heartbreaking. All right, we do a thing on a Thursday called Tombstone Text. This is where we ask you to get your phone out and tell us what is the text message that's at the top of your phone. Imagine now that is your tombstone. What does it say? Send us your Tombstone Text, 0475031043. Mine is, you recently received a free National Bowel Cancer Screening Program kit. I didn't realize, so I did it a couple of years ago when I turned 50. One of the amazing things in this country is your country really cares about you. When you turn 50, you get the free bowel cancer screening kit. I did it. I didn't realize it's obviously, they do it every couple of years. Mm. So I got the new one arrived yesterday. So my weekend will be back with that little bag of fun.
1: The poo test, is it? Mm-hmm.
0: Yeah. Yeah.
1: It's a good system.
0: It's an incredible thing
1: system,
0: to do. Yeah. It saves many, many, many lives. But you don't know how lucky you are. I don't think there's any other countries in the world that do this.
1: Yeah. It's brilliant, yeah.
0: Yeah, it's an incredible thing. So, yeah, and they send you reminders every day.
1: That's good. You
0: because
1: be
0: people
1: hassled.
0: Forget about
1: yes,
0: it.
1: Yeah, yeah.
0: You, with all the best will in the world, you think, I will do that, I will do that. You put it in a cupboard somewhere and you get these reminders that tell you to remind you to get out the cupboard and do a good thing as well, not just for yourself, but your family as well. So that this will be my three-word weekend.
2: Can't wait.
0: I will be held accountable on Monday. Did my test. Food in the bag. Patsy, what is your tombstone text?
3: Yes, not off to a good start with the new neighbours. That is from my husband. I was talking on the show earlier in the week how our neighbours of nearly 30 years have just moved away on one side and new neighbours are coming in. Anyway, Lee, the old neighbour, said to Chris, listen, I've got a heap of firewood. I'm not going to use it. It's actually just going to stay there. Please help yourself. And so...
0: Oh, that is a good neighbour
3: doing
0: that. Oh,
3: they've been
0: that.
3: Great neighbours. Anyway, we've got the new fire pit, which is Chris's new toy.
0: Yeah.
3: It makes fire now.
0: Brilliant.
3: And
0: the seasons are changing.
3: Yes.
0: It's autumn. This is fire pit season.
3: Perfect for s'mores on a Saturday night.
0: Yeah.
3: We've been doing it every Saturday night. So Chris kind of got confused as to when the old neighbours moved out and then the new neighbours officially took over the house. So he thought he had, like, you know, 2 days grace to get in there and get the wood. But no, he kind of mucked up the date. So what happened yesterday, Chris has got a wheelbarrow load of this beautiful red gum firewood and he's coming down the side of the house, the neighbour's house, to be met face-to-face with the brand new neighbours.
0: Oh no, what a shocker. Like, my God, there's some strange dude rummaging in our garden.
3: Kind of thief in their
0: yeah,
3: new
0: broad daylight.
3: House.
0: Crime rates in this city are out of control. They're stealing forward. Wait, it's not even a teenager wearing a hoodie. It's a middle-aged guy. Barefaced.
3: And, you know,
0: Woodgate.
3: He sparks quite an obtrusive sort of figure in the middle of the day. My big husband. Anyway, so Chris went, oh, hello.
0: If I should just say my big husband.
3: Well, he's tall. And he's
0: big.
3: Broad.
0: He's tall.
3: You know, and the neighbour was kind of a small stature and he kind of looked
0: He's lucky he didn't get
3: petrified.
0: Chopped up and thrown in that wheelbarrow.
3: Yes.
0: Chucked in Chris's fire pit.
3: That's it. Chris said, introduced himself. I'm terribly sorry, but I am actually allowed to get this firewood, Lee.
0: Oh, anyone could say that.
3: Story
1: and you're actually
0: a likely story. What, you got some paperwork to prove it, pal?
1: But it's their house now.
0: Yeah,
1: they
0: chuck
1: own it.
0: Put
1: it
0: back.
1: He isn't allowed to
0: no,
1: take it.
0: No, he's stealing their firewood.
3: The worst possible impression.
0: You're right. They're now...
3: Worst.
0: They're going to judge you, Patsy, now by a dodgy husband.
3: I know. The relationship is already ruined. It's never going to be the same. So I thought I'll make some cookies today and take over with a nice bottle of wine and hopefully that will, like, you know, ease the relationship.
0: They'd be terrified. Your husband's not coming with you, is he?
3: With that axe.
0: Oh, yeah. He's just in the garden helping himself to more firewood. He was told he had another 3 days to empty all the firewood you're ever going to have.
1: Is it the Anzac cookies, Patsy?
3: No, I thought I'd make my yo-yos.
0: Okay.
3: I've got my
0: great aunt's
3: yo-yos.
0: Don't take those old man's aunt ones. They still digested the ones we had seven years
3: they
0: ago.
3: Oh, delicious.
0: Oh, gobstoppers.
3: Crunchy.
0: You remember the old gobstoppers?
1: Yeah, gobstoppers.
0: Jawbreakers from the milk bar.
4: Lock you up for a week.
0: Just a week, Alex. I still haven't passed it.
3: Oh, I think I need to make another pair.
0: I mean, I think when I'm doing my test this weekend, maybe some of one might come out from 7 years ago. Barely digested. I've never tried to swallow something so solid.
1: Very hard.
0: Very hard.
4: A lot of fiber.
0: Very hard. And I don't know about the fiber. It's more like a bit of grit or actually a rock. I think she just baked rocks for us.
3: I tried to make a low-fat recipe and you should never tinker with the recipe.
1: Oh, yeah. No, low-fat
3: I'm going to make a batch this weekend. I'm going to bring them in.
0: Oh, no.
3: No, I will. Just convince me. No, I insist.
0: No, please. Whatever we need to do to unconvince you.
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0: Christian O'Connell Show. We're doing Tombstone Text. We do this every Thursday morning, the first hour of the show. You tell us about the first text message that's on the top of your phone right now. And imagine that's your tombstone. What does it say? Christian, my tombstone text would be, knock please, if no answer, not louder.
1: Oh.
0: It's actually quite a funny one to have on your tombstone if there's no answer. out to lunch. That's from Josh. Christian McCallum in Marrickville. My tombstone would now be saying, after your nap, can you check what we need for burritos? I get this virtually every day from my wife, who's obviously near a supermarket, and wants me, when I've woken up from my nap, to go and have a look, to walk into the kitchen and see what's needed for that night's dinner.
2: Check what you've got. Yes. The worst feeling when you haven't got it right.
0: Yep. My tombstone tank, this is Patrick in Coldstream. The dummy worked a treat. No crying or fussing when I put him down. My tombstone text, could you do the Shire for drinks on Saturday?
2: Ooh,
0: fancy.
2: Engadine.
0: Put on something nice, Emma. My tombstone text, Christian, I started watching that series you told me to watch. It's so good. Oh, what are you watching? Before you leave, grab a ladder. That's Anthony's. That's a great one as well. Yeah. What, to come and see you up in heaven? Or, of course, down in hell. I don't know what kind of life you're there, Anthony.
2: Ladders can go down as
0: Yes, they can. That's right. My tombstone text, maybe bring a napkin.
3: Oh,
2: that's just good advice.
0: It is, isn't it? Life advice. Always have one in the back pocket. And then this one here, he rides them in.
3: Oh.
0: I think that's someone who's a horse trainer.
2: I hope so.
3: Maybe.
2: He rides them in.
0: No, I think that's a horse trainer. They get them out early in the morning, don't they, horse trainers?
2: Yeah, and then like he rides them back in.
0: And they go, how are they going to get back in the paddock? They won't put themselves there. You've got to ride them back in. Rio, what's yours?
2: Loving that chair. So my mum, I got her a lovely beach chair.
0: Just to weather for it right now, isn't it? Oh, temperatures drop a solid 20 and get out there in a little cheapo aluminium discounted beach chair.
2: You don't know that it was discounted.
0: No, I know it's discounted. Beach chairs are not prime right now, are they? It's like stocks or something. Right now, no one's rushing to buy a beach chair in autumn in Australia.
2: And my mum sent me a photo with it, not on the beach, obviously, because it's quite cold.
0: Because you can't use it.
2: In front of the fireplace.
0: Guys, can we put it on social media? It's the saddest photo you've ever seen. It actually looked like she's being held as a kidnapped sort of victim.
2: She loved that.
0: How much do we need to send to get that? Show me a photo with today's newspaper that poor woman is okay. And she sat in front of a fire to keep warm.
2: Yes, well, I guess you can't use the beach.
0: Also, way from Mother's Day. When did it arrive? Yesterday? It
2: arrived yesterday.
0: Oh, nice.
3: A
2: few days.
0: Wednesday, a few days. Yeah.
2: That's Australia Post for you, you know.
0: Yeah. How much did that thing cost? 60?
2: Hey, no, it was in triple figures.
0: Get out of it.
3: Are you serious?
0: You've got to see this. Also, it's real low down. How old is Mama Lee?
2: Mum's specifically asked, aluminium, lightweight, low down, and it's very low.
0: I'm worried that she's going to be in there for another week or two until you come around and get her out.
2: I don't think
0: she can get out of it.
2: It is really, really
0: old timers got to be careful. Once they sit down, especially one that low to the floor, it's like a core level workout. Hip mobility test.
2: It's basically a rug. Like,
0: she might be using it as a shell now for the next couple of days until someone prizes it off.
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0: Christian O'Connell Show. Anyone else on the team have their phone set up? Google News Alerts. I think I'm going to turn mine off.
1: No, I do not.
0: Patsy, you must have for
2: lots
0: work,
2: of
0: yeah?
2: Alerts. Yeah.
0: Don't you find them stressful? I just had one flash up now just saying rat mutation fears. I'm like, what am I meant to do with that?
1: Have you got your alerts set to rat?
0: Yeah.
1: And mutation. Mutation.
0: You know, if there's a genome mutation out there, I want to know about it before anybody else, and I'll break it on the radio. That's what this show is really known for. If there's rat news, you're here at first on the home of rat news, the Christian O'Connell Show. What do they mean? The rats virus can mutate?
1: I didn't
0: into sausage rolls?
1: Are they
0: into what?
3: Are you talking about the hand virus on the cruise ship?
0: Yes, that's what it must be about. I don't even want to click on the doom scrolling.
1: No.
0: It's why we need the bright side of the dawn. It's also why we need extra time and the time wasted today. There were so many great ones yesterday. Viking songs. This is a great way to start the day.
1: I'm fired up.
0: Oh, my God. Getting that dopamine moving. The fascia's released as well.
3: What a Canberra Raiders game.
0: Viking songs. Extra time waster. Best in we get you in the next 10 minutes, then gold class double pass. Best songs we had yesterday for Viking songs. Janie's Got an Axe. Aishabisa Loki. Van Hallelujah. Hey, guy, you're an all-star. Still top of the class right now, but what have you got right now? Viking songs. Very good. Connor's just sent one in immediately. Must be one of our bright siders. Sweet Home Valhalla.
1: Oh, very good.
0: Very good. All right. We all live in Valhalla submarine, Valhalla submarine. They love the Viking song, the Beatles.
1: Silver.
0: Highway to Helga. Lovely lady in those. Got those pigtails.
1: Gold.
0: Maybe this weekend, Sarah, huh? Sarah becomes Helga. Odin out for a hero. Odin out for a hero.
1: Very good. Gold.
0: And in excess. Mm-hmm. Hey, love to get their Viking on. Yeah. That's right. Mead you tonight.
1: Silver.
0: All right, what have you got, Rio? Viking songs.
1: I'm sorry, Miss Claxon.
2: Yes.
0: Oh, that's very good.
1: Thank you very much.
0: Yeah. Johnny, okay, I thought I said Lockie at the end of yesterday. Shorten that bloody horn.
1: Very long.
0: Goes on for an age.
1: Why don't you come on over Valkyrie?
0: Oh, that's very good.
1: And oh, so I thought you were going to play that.
0: I was going to play it, but it goes on for about an hour. Suddenly we're saying goodbye at the end of it.
1: And finally, Johnny Cash loves a bit of Viking action.
0: Yeah.
1: Oh, actually, the way I set that up, that's going to sound horrible with the next next thing I say. I'm going to pivot to another one.
0: Yeah, why not? Circle back around, yeah?
1: Circle back around. I want Scandi, not I want candy.
0: Oh, I got it. Yeah, I want Scandi. That's very good. Oh, now he's just killed it.
2: No, it's too short.
0: Now it's a little Tommy Squeaker. I don't know. Come on. He's doing this on purpose. I know you had root canal surgery yesterday. Don't punish radio and the show, please. It's a little sort of audio shart. One of those. Excuse me. There we go. All right. There's no happy medium today. You ready to come back around for that Johnny Cash one?
1: Yes.
0: I want to know what it is.
1: Ring of Freya.
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0: or by buying a new vacuum cleaner. That is my small thing, big joy. Debut vacuum yesterday. Oh my God, I cannot. Wow. I even texted my wife to say that new vacuum you're right to get, this works like a beast.
1: Oh. What brand did you go for?
0: We got a, because we got cats and dogs, we got a Miele cat dog.
2: Well, oh, makes sense.
0: I think it's called Miele cat and dog.
2: Cat dog.
0: It wouldn't just be called cat dog. You want the new cat dog? It's called cat and dog. And so, oh my God, it was so, we have had a cordless vacuum for years now, right? The old Dyson, and they're great. But if you have dog hairs and cat hairs, you need something. And I remember, do you remember last year we got into a big argument on the show, and I actually thought that the cordless ones were just as powerful as the old plug in the wall.
2: Yes.
0: We've gone back to plug in the wall.
3: Oh,
0: that's why it goes full the rock beast mode.
2: Industrial.
0: Wow-wee.
3: Wow.
0: This is so sad to say, but genuinely joyous to see that cat hair and that dog go flying. I'm just bits of twigs that dogs bring into the house, and bits of sand and muck. Cat hair everywhere. We got a long-haired cat, so the hair gets everywhere. Yeah. Now, my wife also has a huge fear of Australian spiders. And like any home, there are those hard to reach, it sounds like I'm doing an advert here, those hard to reach spiders' nests.
1: Nooks and crannies.
0: Unleash Miele cat dog. It's
1: spider.
0: Got a 2-in-1 crevice nozzle.
3: Oh.
1: It's got a spider sucker.
0: Yeah, it has. An extendable thing that can get right up there. Oh. I sent 3 photos to my wife going, spider nests have gone.
1: Wow.
0: Please put your hair in pigtails and become Helga as a treat. 4 sucking options.
3: Ooh, wow.
0: I know. Who needs 4?
3: What do you mean?
0: Who needs a mild suck around the house?
1: No,
0: get all
1: no.
0: that dirt up.
1: It sucks.
0: Don't tease it or lick it. What do you need 4? Straight words. Whatever the most powerful one is, it's always on there.
1: Yeah, always turn.
0: They're wasting their time doing a lukewarm mild vacuum. Suck everything up. And ask me if I've got a 9-meter lead.
1: Have you got a 9-meter lead?
0: No, mate, it's bigger.
1: Oh.
0: Ask me if I've got a 10-meter.
1: You got a 10-y?
0: No.
4: Oh. 15?
0: 11. No, I wish it was 15. It's 11. They stopped at 11.
1: Okay. 11. Now that'll get you some distance.
0: But it is old school, still having to move it around the house and find the plugs.
1: Yes.
0: Slightly irritating.
1: It gets caught on the table.
0: Yeah, yeah, and you think, can I just, I won't bother vacuuming beyond here because I've got to unplug it. No one looks there anywhere. You try and wave it in the direction.
1: Yeah. It probably got it.
0: Yes.
1: It probably got it.
0: Yes, yeah. Patsy, what's a small thing, big joy for you?
3: Just rediscovering old nostalgic shows from childhood. So I was surfing through Prime yesterday afternoon looking for something to watch, and I came across V, that sci-fi series from the early
0: 80s. I love that.
3: I couldn't believe it. I had to check twice to see it was like the original V.
0: It used to be on late in the evening at 11 o'clock in the UK. It was a reschedule. I used to love V.
3: About an alien invasion into Earth, and there were these race of reptilians, Rios, that ate rats.
1: Oh, okay.
3: It was absolutely terrifying.
0: Bit too close to home. Bit too close to home, huh?
3: Yes.
0: Need a break from the rat mutations.
3: No.
0: V were way ahead of the curve in the 80s.
3: I couldn't believe it, so I've started watching it again.
0: What? What are you watching? Grizzly sci-fi in the afternoon.
3: Brilliant.
0: Go have your nana nap.
3: No, it was fantastic. I'm
0: Stick
3: quite
0: on
3: addicted.
0: McLeod's Daughters of the Flying Doctor.
3: I want something with a bit of an edge in the afternoon to keep me awake.
0: A bit of rat sci-fi. That'd chill me out in the afternoon. A break from all that doom scrolling, doom viewing.
3: Well, that's the thing. Remember the lead actress Diana, she was like the real baddie in it. She apparently has lived in Australia since the late 90s.
0: Well, yeah. Well, we are getting some more.
3: I
0: don't mind that, but please don't take us with you.
3: She's been here all this time.
0: You need to send us a wormhole invite. And declined.
1: I'm not going to ask.
0: Suddenly the Google searches for Diana from V is going to spike today. Her agent, her team, she's probably representing herself now.
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0: Christian O'Connell Show. Why have I now gone open tab on V to find out what character was Patsy talking about? Who's the one that's been living in Australia from the old 80s TV show V?
1: What is her name?
0: Jane Badler?
1: Jane Badler, that's it. And she actually lives in Melbourne, I believe. Oh. And I think her father-in-law is a famous horse trainer from the Hayes stable, I want to say.
0: This is brilliant. I'd love to think, because you never know, one of the many joys of doing a radio show is how many times we talk about something and then 10 minutes later you get a phone call, an anonymous email, someone heard what you're saying. Well, I reckon by the end of today's show, we've got more information about the powerhouse that is Jane Badler.

0: I'm just looking at the blurb about the old TV show from the 80s and 90s, V. An extraterrestrial race arrives on Earth with seemingly good intentions. Hang on a second. The neighbors aren't all that, Bob. However, boom, boom, boom, their true machinations are slowly revealed as they become more ingrained into society.
1: Isn't that good?
0: Yeah, it might be like doing good society. Community service, cleaning the place up and stuff like that. Stamping out rats.
2: Until they peel their skin off.
0: Oh.
2: And reveal that they're lizards.
0: All right, this at 3 p.m. Rhea, what's it for you? Small thing, big joy.
3: I'm obsessed when I have my dinner with getting the perfect bite on my fork. So say, for example, you've got a roast pork. I want to make sure I've got the perfect...
0: There's an art form to it, isn't there?
3: There is. It's an art and a science of the perfect amount of meat, the gravy, potatoes, a bit of crackling. And when you nail that ratio and the total size, if it's perfectly in your mouth, oh, heaven.
0: I tell you who always do it very well, TV chefs. You know when they're tasting someone's dish, they don't do what the rest of us would, where, you know, you go, bloody hell, that looks great. You start shoveling it, almost inhaling it, and bit goes down your... No one's ever saying to him, you got man overboard. You just got bit there on your... No, it's still there. No, it's still in between the molars at the back. They don't do that. They precisely put it on that fork, don't they?
3: Sometimes I like to pretend I'm Gary Megan when I'm eating.
0: Who doesn't? Who doesn't? Sorry, a little bit too much of our private lives here. Natalie, small thing, big joy. When I walk into my local cafe, it's busy and my barista just waves at me and mouths, I've got you.
2: Oh my God.
3: Nice.
0: Santo, small thing, big joy. Christian, I was in a rush today, running a bit late to get to work. All red lights.
2: Yeah.
0: Why is that small thing, big joy?
3: But maybe it was getting, I thought there was a second beat to it, maybe.
0: Christian, small thing, big joy, when the first sip of your barista, that's how foul at Moody's and he's got that text message wrong, mate.
3: Maybe
0: does he mean, oh, he gets more time to hang out with us?
2: To listen to the show, of course.
0: That's why we're confused. Naturally. That's why to us it doesn't make any sense.
1: Stalling him.
0: We're contractually bound to stay here and listen to it. Small thing, big joy, when the first sip of your barista coffee is the perfect temperature. Catherine, yes. Christian, small thing, big joy. I just got the Breville pie maker out on the weekend with the temperatures changing. It's pie season. Oh, there's beautiful. It's pie
3: season.
0: There's
3: wet season, there's dry season.
0: You're right, it is. Gary Megan with the joy with us. Homemade pie season. Christian, I need to know. I want to get that meat, cat, dog. Did you go bagless? Do I sound like a savage? No, I got the Mila bag. Of course, I need that bag protection. I need a new one. That's from Nicole. Christian, I saw Ice House live about 7 years ago. They are one of the best live bands you ever can see. Please, please, please give us a heads up. When are the tickets going on sale? Midday, 25th of May. York, don't worry. There's one radio station that loves Ice House. Rest assured, it's gold. You'll be hearing plenty of reminders. Monday, the 25th of May at Ticketek. That's where you can buy your tickets.
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0: Christian O'Connell Show. Hot topics. Number one right now, V, the TV show from the 80s, and 90s. Mm. Patsy, I've just had an email from Russell. Christian, I've got a half day. I'm knocking off early. I know what I'm going to be watching this afternoon. V, thank Pats. What station was she watching on? Russell, you must be very old. It was a streaming service. Prime, did you say you found on Pats?
1: Yeah, Amazon Prime. Yeah.
0: Oh, my God, that guy's going to love it. Christian, I remember the, just some Jane. Christian, I remember the TV show V. They procreated on V, and that scene when the baby is born seemingly normal, then there's a close-up. It had a lizard tongue.
1: Yes.
0: It made me scream. Good find, Pat. We've gone into double thumbs up early.
1: Yeah.
0: It's actually five bonus alien episode. Thumbs up early. All right, so tomorrow. Tomorrow. Can you believe Top Gun turns 40? Four decades, 40 years old this Saturday. I still remember going to see it with two of my best mates in 1986. We were 13, and it was then when you had to. You couldn't pre-book cinema tickets. You had to queue around the block. And even though you were queuing, there was still no guarantee you'd get in and see it. They would let you in, Then when there were no more tickets, that was it. You'd have to go and see something else. But Top Gun, we got there extra early. We got in to see Top Gun. Just a great, great movie. And so many... No, not so many people. So many men changed their behaviour coming out of that cinema.
2: What do you mean?
0: Well, I remember buying aviators, suddenly trying to wear a fur-lined jacket in the summer. In the summer.
2: Trying to play beach volleyball.
0: Yes, shirtless.
2: Shirtless.
0: But without the rig. It's amazing. It's 40 years old. I saw Tom Cruise on social media yesterday sharing a load of photos from behind the scenes. And you can see how proud he is of what that movie's also become for him. And in doing The Incredible a couple of years ago, when the second Top Gun movie did The Impossible, which is its own outstanding movie in its own right.
2: Yeah.
0: So how do we mark this enormous moment? It literally excites me that it's 40 years old this weekend. So tomorrow's show is Top Gun Friday. And yeah, we can play the music from 1986 and music from the movie as well. But what else can we do? And that is my invitation and challenge to the producers today. Rio, what's something we could do tomorrow?
3: At the heart of Top Gun is wingman. Wingmen, wingmaning each other.
0: Wing women.
3: Wing women.
0: Wing people.
3: Wing people.
0: Wing persons.
3: No, yes.
0: Wing humans.
3: Wing humans. Wing humans, if you're listening tomorrow morning, you call up and you tell us which of the team between Christian, me, Patsy, Alex, who do you want to be your wingman? And together we will elevate from being a wingman to singman. If you choose me, for example, I will sing a line of a song. I then tag.
0: What's the treat in that?
3: I then tag you in as my wingman and or wing person, and you have to sing the next line of the song. Let's do it. For example, Christian,
0: yeah,
3: you're
0: sure.
3: A listener. You call in, you say, Rio, I love you so much. I would love to be your wingman.
0: Why wouldn't I go with like Patsy or Alex?
3: No, because you would want to go with someone with a bit of musical experience.
0: Okay,
3: someone
0: right,
3: who's been on
0: Rio,
3: stage.
0: Rio, you're my wingman. Yes. On the radio show, yeah.
3: All right, let's do this. Steve.
0: I'll be Steve.
3: Steve.
0: Okay. Yep.
3: So I start. I see a little silhouette of a man.
0: Scaramouche, Scaramouche, can you do the fandango?
3: Thunderbolts and lightning.
0: Very, very frightening.
3: Me.
0: Galileo.
3: Galileo.
0: Galileo.
3: Galileo.
0: Galileo.
3: Figaro.
0: Do you know, we generally didn't rehearse that. Actually, impressive.
2: You couldn't tell.
0: That is not going to get up that tomorrow, though. That was a one and done. You know, they were like, sorry, it's a bad line. Sorry, what? Am I on? Am I on? Where are Jonesy and Amanda?
3: And that's Singman.
0: I do like that. I do like Singman. That's very, very good,
1: Ryan.
0: I like Singman. Singman is very good. Producer Kaylin, what have you got?
4: Alrighty, I've got two. Which one would you like?
0: The best
4: first one.
0: One.
4: Okay. I think they're both as good as each other.
0: Of course
4: but
0: you do. No quality control, we know.
4: I think we do. The Need for Speed Hour.
0: Wow.
1: Ooh.
4: Call in.
0: Well, you're the perfect person. I've been in a car with you.
1: Oh.
0: How about the Need for Road Safety Hour?
4: Oh. Yeah? I agree with that too. I think road safety is very important.
0: Not the person that I need for speed, old Leadfoot.
4: But tomorrow on the air, we have the Need for Speed Hour, where you call in for a whole hour, and we only take stories about fast things.
0: This
4: right?
0: is good. I like this.
4: So, for example, my old neighbour when I was a kid, his name was Jeff. One day we were riding down the hill on our bikes. His bike's brakes stopped working. He was flying. He hit our neighbour's letterbox, went over the top, landed like 10 metres in front of it.
0: He felt the need for speed.
4: He had the need for speed.
0: Jeff is in the air. He's got air.
4: And his teeth went right through his bottom.
0: Oh, God. All your stories involve some horrible facial disfigurement. No one likes an eye being gouged story than Magician Caitlin. Remember when we almost had an argument? I said, we cannot have that fork in the eye story on air. She was like, it's the best. Oh. I like this, though. These are two great ideas, team.
4: Thank you, thank you.
0: All right, so here's my one, then. This is called Who's Your Goose? At the heart of Top Gun, the way I saw it at the time, this is a movie about two guys who need each other, who complement each other. You've got Mav, he's the wild one, the Yang. And then you got his best friend, Goose, who kind of completes him. He's the yin to his Yang. He's the more grounded one. He's the dad. He's married. They need each other. In life, we need our mates. Mm. Who is your Goose? Celebrate mateship and mates. Maybe it's someone who's not around anymore. It would be for me. But it's a chance for me to remember my greatest ever wingman, Sean, who passed away a couple of years ago. Who is your goose? Sean, even though he's not longer any around, will always be forever my goose. Who is your goose?
3: That's lovely. I really like it.
0: Thank you.
2: And bonus if they can play Great Balls of Fire on the piano.
0: Yes. All right, Georgie, you've got an idea. What is yours?
4: Yes, so you were saying earlier how men literally change their behaviour after this. So I have some stats for this. 500% increase in Navy enlistings after the movie came out.
0: Right. It's basically a huge ad for the US Navy. Yeah,
4: and a 40% increase in Ray-Ban aviators being purchased. So what I want to know is how has a movie influenced you? Because for me, I watched Surf's Up and bought 4 surfboards.
1: I love this.
0: This is a great idea. As well. Team, these are all good ideas.
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0: Christian O'Connell Show. Please join us tomorrow morning for the Top Gun Show. Top Gun turns 40 on Saturday. Watch it this weekend. We should all watch it this weekend.
1: Yes.
0: Report back Monday. How's it aged? Christian, when Top Gun first came out, like you as a teenager, I went out and brought a pair of aviator sunglasses. 40 years later, at the start this year, you announced you were going to try and organise a 40th anniversary gig in the sky. Top Gun at 40. At 40,000 feet, I went out and brought another pair and thought, I'm going to win myself on that. What happened, Christian? Well, I said to the radio bosses, I feel the need for speed, and they said they feel the need to deal with Carl and Jackie O.
2: Oh,
0: there's a lot of truth in that. There's so much truth in that. I can say no more. Anyway. Top Gun at 50,000 feet. Maybe the case will be settled by then. Christian, weren't you going to be doing Top Gun at 40? Hey, yeah, that's yeah, right. Yeah. Hey, what is this, a pylon?
1: Yeah, I think it's easy to get a plane.
0: Christian, why don't you do the show from a fighter jet? Listen, we couldn't even get in a Bonza flight and watch it on our phones. From a fighter jet? All right, join us tomorrow for the Top Gun movie. Top Gun at 40 feet. It's just, I think we are on the second floor of this radio station. Roughly that. We can make the promo work tomorrow. All right, coming up after 8 o'clock then, Scott's given us this idea. Patsy was talking earlier about yesterday. She was flicking around looking at old school TV shows on Prime and she found V. V used to be this sci-fi show. It's a good one back in the day, in the 80s, American TV show. And she saw that one of the stars, the actress Jane Badler, has been living in Australia for quite a few years. Now, Scott texted me going, Christian, Jane Badler, the 15-hormonal-year-old me, woke up at that mere name, yes. Sent shivers down my spine. Jane Badler, I've got to admit, Christian, was my first celebrity crush. Wow, you never forget your first celebrity crush. Star of V, Jane Badler, from our man Scott. Who is it for you, Alex?
3: I've got to say April from Teenage Mutant Ninja Turtles.
0: Wasn't expecting that.
3: Yeah.
0: But to each their own. Now, what appealed to you?
3: She had this beautiful flowing red hair.
0: Oh, you've got a type.
3: Mm. Hey? What does my wife have?
0: You married your own... Yes. Well, I'm not going to call Bonnie a mutant ninja turtle.
3: No, April was human, thank you.
0: She's right, sorry. Oh, he had eyes for Michelangelo, sorry.
3: I'm a Raphael. A Leonardo. Definitely not Splinter.
0: At Rio, who is it for you? Who's your first crush?
1: I wish I could give something more relatable or more well-known, but this is my truth. My first celebrity crush was a tennis player from the early 2000s, a South African female tennis player called Amanda Kutzer.
0: Oh, I don't remember Amanda Kutzer.
1: No, she was not very famous.
0: I remember.
1: She was maybe the top 20. She wasn't like Anna Kournikova, known for being, you know, a stunner or anything like that. But for whatever reason, I was obsessed with Amanda Kutzer. I would get up early.
0: I don't like hearing about obsessed means one thing at that age. You know, locking that bedroom door.
1: Or
0: having your fifth shower of the day. Suddenly you're very excited about the goings on at Roland Garros. An unnatural obsession.
1: I reckon I'm maybe the only person in the world whose first celebrity crush was Amanda Kutzer. I would love to see if anyone else shared it.
0: Wow-wee. Huge. Yeah. I thought Alex had a head turning. Yours is incredible. Mine suddenly seems quite boring. It was there was an 80s TV show, Wonder Woman, Linda Carter.
4: Oh,
0: yeah. Oh, just hearing this.
4: Wonder Woman.
0: Wonder Woman. Good times, good times.
5: All the world is waiting for you.
0: Let's now go into the mind of Petrina Jones.
6: Oh, it was
0: Walter Cronkite.
6: No, get off it. No, it was Andrew McCarthy after I saw Pretty in Pink.
0: Good-looking guy.
6: I still got the hots for him. If I see anything with him in it now...
0: He's just done a big documentary, actually.
6: Yeah, it's brilliant.
0: Yeah.
6: It's brilliant.
0: Was he the one in Mannequin?
6: Yes, he was.
0: Fell in love with a store mannequin.
6: Yes,
0: Kim
6: that's
0: Cattrall,
6: right.
0: wasn't it?
6: Yeah, Kim Cattrall. It was. And they lived happily ever after. But he's quite the avid novelist as well. Like, he's written a few books. But I still see him on screen and he still does it for me. He's so unassuming. I know he's not a Brad Pitt or a Tom Cruise, but for me, it's Andrew McCarthy. Had his poster out of TV Week on my bedroom wall.
0: This is brilliant. I remember that when you used to rip out posters, wouldn't you? And they weren't like official ones, and you were very careful with the staple when that fold down the middle. It was like a fine art, wasn't it? Like picking a lock. So it didn't tear halfway through the body.
6: It was in a white suit, and it was pink background, pretty and pink. Loved it.
0: Awesome.
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39: Showtime! Well, hello there, Amanda. It's Thursday.
6: How are you?
39: Friday Junior. At the risk, I know that, you know, when we talk about stars and stuff on the radio, astrological stars.
6: Oh, okay, so not superstars.
39: No, just stars. That can, in the past.
6: Shows have imploded over less.
39: Yeah. But I want to pursue with this because it popped up on my algo.
6: I'm a Pisces, Brennan, in case you're interested.
39: What are you trying to crack on?
6: No.
39: Is that your thing?
6: There was a time, wasn't it, when early in a relationship a girl would say, what star sign are you?
39: If a guy asks a girl a star sign, I think that's an easy in.
6: I reckon it's a giant ick.
39: Oh, is it?
6: It is for me.
39: Okay.
6: I'd say, okay, you're weirdo.
39: Well, I'll get rid of that. how long can your star sign hold a grudge? I'll start because I'm an Aries. 24 hours tops.
6: I will give you that. You're combustible,
39: yeah,
6: but you don't hold a grudge, which I find irritating because you explode and then you're over it and expect everyone else to be as well, whereas everyone else is sort of dealing with the shrapnel. So it's a quick explosion with you.
39: Pisces, that's you.
6: Yeah.
39: 2 months maybe.
6: Yeah. Is that
39: 2 months maybe?
6: That doesn't sound like much for me because I do hold a grudge. Is that one of the longer ones or is that not much?
39: Why don't we, with the fast five, we'll get people when they ring up.
6: Yeah, but I want to get a gauge. Is 2 months bad? I don't know. Is that average?
39: I think 2 months seems reasonable.
6: Oh, wow. I'm surprised because I'm not reasonable in terms of grudges, as you know. What have you always called me? The the digger? What's the thing about this? Not the sledger, that I hold on to things?
39: Oh, you're a dredger.
6: Dredger.
39: A dredger.
6: I knew it was a piece of equipment.
39: And you're a goalpost shifter. You're
6: a dredger and a goalpost shifter. And you'll say, oh, that's old news. I said it was 10 minutes ago, Brenda.
39: That's history. I was once talking to your husband, Harley, about this many years ago. And I said, working with the matter, it's like you're diffusing a bomb. You know, red wire, blue wire, bead of sweat.
6: I hope he banished you from our home.
39: He agreed.
6: He's too sensible to agree, Brenda.
39: Jemai Rye, what are you?
0: I'm an Aquarius.
39: A little Aquarius.
6: So is my husband.
39: Well, a year.
6: Oh.
39: A grudge for a year.
6: Yeah, Harley's very passive aggressive. Are you passive aggressive and a grudge holder, Ryan?
0: I don't think I'm passive aggressive, but I do hold a little bit of a grudge.
6: Yeah.
39: You're very passive.
0: What is that supposed to mean?
39: Well, you're passive with
6: oh, hang on. No, you're just aggressive.
39: You're passive with a razor blade, that's for sure. What's going on with that beard? Must be shave day, surely.
6: You'll hold it against you, Brendan.
39: He went with the razor or the beard?
6: Both.
39: What's Kyle and Jackie O's star signs? It doesn't matter. Let's get into the fast five. We've got lots coming up on the show today. If you would like to play and perhaps we can talk about our star signs, you can do that.
6: Oh, what a great show. Let's talk about our star signs.
39: Jonesy and Amanda driving you home with Jam Nation.
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0: Christian O'Connell Show. You all of you remember your very first celebrity crush. In a way, they're your first and last crush you'll ever have. My first, my last, my everything. A week Saturday, my wife and I marked 28 years of marriage, but that woman knows. There's three of us in this marriage. There's me, her, and Wonder Woman. Christian, a lot of guys my age, in my bracket, early 30s would agree, the Pink Power Ranger.
1: Oh, yes, great one.
0: I've got a lot of open tabs right now with various men and women from the 80s and 90s. This is a sweet one, actually. First celebrity crush, James Valentine. Sadly passed away, ABC radio presenter, brilliant, brilliant maverick, pioneering presenter, ABC TV in the afternoon as well. Wrote my fan letter a few years ago. I found the reply he sent me when I was a young fan. Jasmine, that's lovely. Celebrity crush, Christian, my first one, Michael J. Fox, Back to the Future, and of course, even as a hairy teen wolf, Katrina. Christian, my first celebrity crush, Kelly McGillis in Top Gun. My uncle took me to watch Top Gun within 1 month of migrating to Australia from Vietnam in 1986. Didn't know a word of English.
2: What did you make of Top Gun?
0: Never dared to watch the film again for fear of ruining that very precious young memory. Tan, I love that story. Christian, my celebrity crush when I was a teenager, none other than the body of, we don't need that kind of language, mate, Elle McPherson. Keep it decent today in the middle of the school, Rob. The body of Elle McPherson. She was, wasn't she? Yes. Elle the body McPherson.
3: Still is.
0: Yeah.
3: No, good genetics, that one.
4: And a great brain.
3: I've seen her in person. Well. She
0: absolutely,
3: is
0: of course. Sorry. What do you mean you've seen her in person?
3: Well, she came into the station one day.
0: Did she?
3: Oh,
0: she went in the Black Thunders?
3: No.
0: Not on hard times?
3: Not a lick of makeup, but her skin was just... She's a stunning-looking woman.
0: Gorgeous. How close did you get to her?
3: Hey?
0: How close did you get to her to see
3: in
0: that
3: the
0: she had
3: studio
0: no makeup?
3: With her.
0: Oh, yeah. Oh, right, she came in for an interview.
3: Yeah, and absolutely stunning and just naturally perfect. Absolutely stunning.
0: Naturally perfect.
4: Yeah. That's your celebrity crush.
3: Yeah. Oh, yeah, she's stunning.
4: All pass.
0: Dean, good morning, Dean.
5: Dean? Yes, you there?
0: Yes, Dean, you're live on air with us. So your first celebrity crush?
5: The best and only Amanda Kutz.
0: Oh, no way. No way. Yeah. Rio thought he was the only one in the world. Lesser known tennis legend, Amanda Kutzer. It's you and Rio.
5: Wow. She was so good. She's the best tennis player ever. Like, I would sit there when I was 13, 14 years old, and as soon as she's playing, I'd to like the whole family, everyone, shut up. She's playing. Let's watch.
4: Oh, my God, dear, we could have been brothers.
0: You two should form the Australian fan club.
4: Yeah, she was a grinder down the back of the baseline. She was smaller than the other taller tennis players.
0: Oh, yeah, it was her tennis prowess you two appreciate, right? Yeah. Down the back of the baseline.
4: She had great tennis IQ.
0: Yeah, sure. Okay. Dean, thank you very much for your call, mate. Have a good day.
5: Thank you. You too, thank you.
0: Let's go to Lisa now. Morning, Lisa. Hey, Lisa.
6: Hello, how are you?
0: Oh, we're good, Lisa. Thanks for calling the show. So your first celebrity crush, who was it for you?
6: Oh, my God, one of the sexiest men alive, Richard Gere.
0: Yeah, good-looking guy. Still is now.
6: Oh, and I remember going and seeing him in Pretty Woman in the late 80s, and I reckon I went about four times. And I would just sit there gazing with these love hearts in my eyes, and oh, my God. And still to this day, I know he's older, but he's
0: aged
6: still,
0: beautifully. Mm. Handsome guy.
6: Oh, and in Officer and a Gentleman. Oh, my God.
0: Brilliant movie.
6: Yes. Grab me in his arms. I would have been his woman.
0: Lisa, thank you very much for your story.
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0: Jonesy and Amanda driving you home. We are into the Fast Five.
1: How fast can this thing go?
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4: Fast Five.
5: Well, we find ourselves at question number four. Mm-hmm. This is going to Anna in Turnside Park. Hi, Anna.
6: Hello, how are you?
0: Anna, what star sign are you?
6: Taurus.
0: Oh, my daughter's a Taurus. This is how long you can hold, your sign can hold a grudge.
5: Yeah.
0: Taurus, until they die.
5: Oh, wow.
0: Maybe not even then.
5: Is it true of you, Anna?
6: Yeah, I think so.
5: And how about your daughter, Brendan?
0: My daughter, she's 29. She hasn't forgiven me from stuff that I did when she was 10.
5: Right. I once
0: served up, you know the pork loins? You know the pork loin?
5: Yeah.
0: I once served that up and she convinces everyone I fed them rat meat because it was overcooked a little bit, yes. And I
5: was it rat meat, yes.
0: And she said, that time Dad feed us all rat meat. I said, Romany, it wasn't rat meat. It was just a pork loin.
5: But she keeps going with it?
0: And it's become apocryphal. Now Everyone believes I fed my kids rat meat.
5: Yeah, and they loved it. Anna, here we are at question number four, not including rice and seaweed. So we know rice and seaweed isn't a California sushi roll, but what are the other three main ingredients?
6: Avocado.
5: Yep.
6: Cucumber.
5: Yep.
6: And crab.
5: Yes. Yum. Well done.
0: The first Eurovision Song Contest semi-final featured a comedic musical number about the differences between Australia and which other country,
5: what
0: Anna?
5: What other country might we be confused with?
6: The UK?
5: No.
0: Let's go to Phil in Rose Hill.
5: Hi, Phil.
7: How you going, Amanda?
5: Very well, thank you. So Eurovision.
0: I'm well as well, thanks, Phil.
5: Sensitive.
7: Yeah,
5: how old? Jones, you'll hold a grudge for ages about that.
0: Only for 24 hours. Phil, what star sign are you?
7: I'm a Virgo.
0: A Virgo. A couple of months. Couple of days. Couple of months.
5: So, Phil, Eurovision, I think it's tomorrow morning that Delta will be belting, we'll get a belter from Delta.
0: Yeah. Has anyone thought
5: she
0: of that
5: She belted
0: before?
5: It, delted it and smelt it.
0: Has it?
5: So she's been rehearsing, though, and it looks incredible. The first Eurovision Song Contest semi-final featured a comedic musical number about the differences between Australia and which other country? What country? I'm going to give you a clue. No, Jonesy's saying I'm not allowed to give you a clue.
0: Julie's in Yechuka.
5: Hi, Julie.
8: Hi, how are you?
5: Very good. Well.
0: Star sign, Julie?
8: Aries.
0: Oh, you're like me. You're a go-getter. 24-hour tops feud that you'll have. That's how long
8: very good.
0: Hold a grudge.
8: Yep.
5: Maybe you and Jonesy should feud and it'll be over very quickly.
0: But it'll be white hot and it'll be good.
5: Okay. So Eurovision, the semi-final, featured a comedic musical number about the differences between Australia and which other country. I'm going to give you a different clue to the one you're thinking of, Brendan. This country is the host country.
6: Oh, Austria.
5: It's Austria.
0: Have you heard it?
5: Heard what? Of Austria? Yes, I have.
0: Have you heard the song? Oh. It's supposed to be hilarious.
9: G'day, Austria.
10: Hello, Australia.
11: Your name sounds so familiar.
0: Okay, I'll speed, Julie. I've heard the whole thing. I'm just waiting for the hilarity.
5: But it's very Eurovision-ish, isn't it? It's kooky.
0: And good on you, Gojo. Congratulations, Julie. You have won the jam pack, a $500 voucher to Hijinks Hotel, where fun checks in and boredom checks out. Search Hijinks Hotel, Julie. Thank you.
6: Oh, wonderful, guys. Excellent.
5: Thanks, Jules.
0: Very much.
5: Thank you.
0: Have a great remainder of the week.
5: Lots of things coming up, including we're going to explore further about Eurovision. Mm-hmm. Sucko, we're going to play more of that song for you. And also, coming up later, we're going to mine your sleeping techniques. I'm going to call this Pimp My Sleep.
0: Oh, okay. I look forward to it. If you'd like to join us on the Fast Five, by the way, jonesyandamanda.com.au. Jonesy and Amanda driving you home with Jam Nation.
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0: Hello there, it's Jonesy and Amanda driving you home. Shock as iconic Knight Rider car, the Kit 2000 or the Knight 2000, which has been in a museum for many, many years. It's been accused of speeding past a school and ticketed.
1: Wait, hang on, go back a step.
0: Mm-hmm.
1: Explain the car to me.
0: Okay. I won't explain it. I'll let the theme of the show explain it.
2: Knight Rider, a shadowy flight into the dangerous world of a man who does not exist. Michael Knight, a young loner on a crusade to champion the cause of the innocent, the helpless, the powerless, in a world of criminals who operate above the law.
0: Any questions?
1: But he wasn't invisible. He was David Hasselhoff.
0: He was, yes.
1: I've seen him jump in the car. He wasn't invisible.
0: Yes, but he had his looks changed so he'd look like David Hasselhoff, and he was taken on by a benefactor, Knight Industries, which were very rich.
1: Is this like a Batman scenario?
0: Yeah. And then he was in Kit, the Kit car, which was a Pontiac.
1: So he solved crimes, yep, from inside a smart car.
0: Yeah, they did it together like a little buddy. Right. They're like a duo.
1: So the car actually exists from, yep, the TV show and has been in a museum.
0: I'd like to go to Illinois to the Volo Museum in Volo to see the Knight Rider car.
1: So if it's in a museum, why was it out speeding, Brendan?
0: Well, that's the thing. Kit could drive himself, so maybe he wanted to get out.
1: Okay. And how old would Kit be now?
0: David Hasselhoff likes a bit of a drink.
1: Kit might have said, David, sit there, I'll take over.
0: So the Volo Museum received a letter from the New York City Department of Finance claiming to court Knight Rider's Kit not obeying the speed limit in a school zone.
1: Being driven by who?
0: Well, it was just the number plate. As it turns out, long story short, it was someone else with a novelty number plate. You think the cops would look into it.
1: So all they saw was Kit and went, yeah, hey, that's that car.
0: That's that car. But it brought back so many memories. When I was a kid, that show was the greatest show in my world. I look at Jim Y. Rye. What do you watch on Netflix now?
3: Oh, I don't know.
0: Yeah. So you're watching
1: this. He's watching, I don't know.
0: Here's a car that teams up with a guy. Like, I remember, like, yesterday when Michael Knight and Kit first met each other.
4: All right. Might as well put on some music. All these weird gadgets, you think they'd give you a radio?
5: What would you like to hear?
4: What the hell was that?
5: There's no reason for increased volume. I am scanning your interrogatives quite satisfactorily. I am the voice of Knight Industry 2000's microprocessor. K-I-T-T for easy reference. A Kit, if you prefer.
4: No, I don't prefer. And what's more, I don't intend to drive around in a car that talks back to me.
5: I am not qualified to overrule your wishes.
4: Well, that's real good to hear, Kit. Good night.
5: Good night.
4: I can't believe this.
1: Let me guess.
4: A car that talks back to me.
1: We've all got those now.
6: Take it easy.
1: Ironically.
0: Puts on the Eagles.
1: Stop. Ironically, we now have driverless cars, so we phased out David Hasselhoff at least.
0: The Hoff's gone. But you know what I just learned today while I was researching this piece and
1: researched this? Is that what you... I've watched you watch Knight Rider for about 3 hours.
0: Well, then, because as a kid, I always thought that the voice of Kit was voiced by the same actor that played Higgins in Magnum P.I. Do you remember Higgins?
1: Small bald guy?
0: Yeah. Oh, no, I think he was doing
1: the best he could. But he was a little bit of a dandy.
0: Yeah, he was a former English major, something like that. But for some reason, he was always on Magnum's case. Like, this is him and Magnum having an exchange.
7: Oh, Magnum.
8: Hi, Higgins.
7: I have a proposition for you, Magnum. I'm sure that...
8: No, wait a minute.
1: Oh, come on.
8: Just wait a second, Higgins.
1: It's exactly the same really scenario.
0: That's what I mean.
1: It's exactly the same storyline.
0: Yeah.
1: He may as well have been a car. Yeah.
0: Except Higgins was so gay for Magnum. But I'll say this, they're not the same people. I thought that for years. So one kid is William Daniels and Jonathan Kellerman was Higgins.
1: I won't lose sleep over any of this.
0: Yeah, meanwhile, it's just all blood and guts on Netflix. You could be watching that, Ryan.
3: Well, I like maps.
0: That's the world we live in. From the sublime to the ridiculous, what about Eurovision?
1: Let's talk about Eurovision and our Delta. Delta Dawn. She's going to do us proud. I just know it. We'll talk about that.
0: Jonesy Demanda driving you home with Jam Nation.
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1: Are you a fan of Eurovision? I am.
0: No, not
1: I think
0: really.
1: The scoring is like watching, for me, watching the scoring of the Brownlow. It's complex and I don't quite understand it.
0: Are you a fan of the Brownlow?
1: No.
0: I just find with Eurovision, why does it have to be so kooky?
1: I find Eurovision exciting.
0: And why are we in it? Because we're not in Europe.
1: Shush, don't tell anyone. We're trying to get away with it. Well, Israel's in it. They're not in Europe. Just saying. This year it's being held in Austria, in Vienna. And I like it when I see the highlights. I like watching the Australians. I like having watched Guy Sebastian, having watched Dami Im, having watched Isaiah Firebrace. Last year we had the fabulous Gojo, who looks like Benson Boone.
0: Yeah,
1: I thought he was great. The Milkshake Man. I really liked him. Well, because this is being held in Austria, they sort of made a joke song with the Austrian hosts, whose names are Victoria Swarovski, sounds like a jewelry brand, and Michael Ostrovsky, on stage with some Australian performers, including, well, where would you go without it, a giant kangaroo. The song went a bit like this.
2: G'day, Austria.
3: Hello, Australia.
4: Your name sounds so familiar.
1: Friends with benefits.

0: only people who can't read English who get them confused. Okay, thank you, Ryan. That's enough. There's.
1: I'm just waiting for the hilarity to kick in.
0: There's a whole. It's a myth, but the stories go around that there's an airport transit desk in I think it might be in Vienna for tourists who thought they were flying to Australia and have ended up in Austria. And that story keeps getting circulated on social media. It's not true. What kind of dodgy airline would let you go to the wrong country and that you don't notice and no one else on the plane notices?
1: Pretty much most of them.
0: Do you think? Well, when you put it like that, maybe that's true. Why would you be confused? Because here's what Austria has given the world. We know what Australia's given the world. Delta Goodrum, for starters. We'll get to her in a minute. We've got Mozart, Schubert, Strauss. Who lately? They're old singers.
1: Yeah.
0: Schwarzenegger, Arnold Schwarzenegger, Adolf Hitler. He was born in Austria, never heard of him. The Schnitzel.
1: I love Schnitzel.
0: That's from Austria. But we fight back with Delta, and this is her incredible song, Eclipse.
1: A belter from Delta.
0: Yeah. This is her during rehearsals. I know. And a lot of people are saying she's, you know, could be a winner. I don't know where we'd host her because they're not allowed to travel this far. It's too expensive to stage. It's like hosting the musical Olympics. But exciting times. We'll find out more tomorrow.
1: But if people get jazzed about being confused with Austria, I kind of like it.
0: Why?
1: Well, do you remember when we were fighting with the Taliban? Remember the good old Taliban war all those years ago? And they had a press conference with the Taliban. And the journos are sitting there. They're talking to Mr. Taliban, and the guy said, well, all the allies, say, for example, Australia, will you guys have a problem with Australia if they join this conflict? And the guy goes, yes, if Austria want to be into this, we will destroy them and kill the infidel. And the ABC journalist says, no, I'm talking about Australia. I'm going, shut up, mate.
0: The
1: nut thinks he's going to blow up Austria. Leave it at that. And they've got good cheekbones.
0: Well, the Austrians have very good cheekbones. Did they give us all the Sound of Music arrangements? I think they did. Well, can't all be winners. Well, coming up in the next half hour, let's talk about sleep. I want to know your techniques. I want you to pimp our sleep.
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24: It's showtime.
1: And good afternoon to you. Next week, exciting news. We're putting your muscle memory to the test thanks to Nutrilife. We've got $2,000 to win every day. You want to know how you do this?
0: Yes, I do, Brendan.
1: We'll give you a category and you need to guess five items in that category in 10 seconds to win.
0: Shall we practice?
1: I like practicing.
0: So how about I'll ask you to do this. So you've got 10 seconds.
1: Yep.
0: Ryan's got a clock on it. I'm going to say to you, I want five things in this category.
1: Right, yeah.
0: Like the five poems of Omar Khayyam, say. Five songs from Barry Manilow.
1: Okay, well.
0: No, that's not too. That's too hard
1: that's
0: for
1: too
0: you.
1: Hard.
0: And too emotional for me. I've got one. Ready?
1: Okay.
0: Ready, Ryan, with the timer? You've
1: yep.
0: got 10 seconds.
1: Mm-hmm.
0: Five hairstyles.
1: Mullet, undercut, ponytail, comb over, side part.
0: You've had them all.
1: Look at that. I've made that easy.
0: That's how it goes. You're good at this game, but not everyone will
1: $2,000 for Jonesy. 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
0: And for your chance to play, register now at jonesyandamanda.com.au. You'll be doing it next week.
1: If you have trouble sleeping in the meantime, Amanda has just the thing.
0: I do.
1: Yeah.
0: Sounds like I'm selling potions. Poetry of Omar Khayyam.
1: It's not because Double A Chattery dropped today and puts people to sleep. You You actually have good remedies.
0: We spoke to a sleep doctor. We've got some remedies and we'd like to know yours too.
1: Jonesy and Amanda driving you home with Jam Nation.
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1: Well, today is Thursday, so the podcast I do with my friend Anita McGregor drops today.
0: Your forensic psychologist friend Anita McGregor, your palerino. Yeah. I'm your palerino, but I have no qualifications.
1: No, obviously. But she, we do a podcast, it's called Double A Chattery. And we had, sleep is such a big thing as you get older. When you're younger, it doesn't seem to be, so you sleep in, sleep badly, it doesn't matter. It seems once you have children and as we get older, as we say, sex, sleep is the new sex.
0: Mm.
1: And is it? So, yeah, did you not know?
0: How did I miss that?
1: I must. You slept through it.
0: Must be really good at it.
1: But we, you and I spoke on our radio show last year to Dr. Michael Bruce, an LA-based sleep expert known as the Sleep Doctor, world famous. So Anita and I thought we might talk to him, and we spoke to him about how to get better sleep as we get older. And it's very interesting. He said sleep, as we know, is not just how your cells regenerate and all of that. It is the basis for everything of how your brain functions, how your mental health functions, your body, your resilience, all of that. He said that if you, say you're a 20-year-old athlete, just a kid playing sport, and you have two nights bad sleep, a 20-year-old will play like a 30-year-old. That's a 10-year jump from two nights bad sleep.
0: Yep.
1: So imagine the knock-on effect from a whole lot of bad sleep. It's really hard. He said all of this is about, obviously, slowing down your reaction time.
2: Reaction time, right? You can't drive a forklift. You can't drive a bus. You can't drive a truck. You certainly can't run with the ball or hit a ball. The probably one of the single hardest acts in all of sports is to take a bat and swing at it and hit a small ball, right? Think about if you're sleep deprived. That's just not going to be an easy thing to do.
1: You're a good sleeper, Brendan, are you?
0: Well, since we in our new carnation as the drive show, we used to get up. I used to get up at 3 every morning. Now I don't do that anymore. So I'm sleeping for ages. I'm like sleeping 9 hours.
1: What, really?
0: Yeah, and we did. I've been getting up at 3 in the morning since 2003.
1: And you've learned to push through that now.
0: Well, I wake up at 3:20, the usual time I used to wake up, and then I go straight back to bed again.
1: To sleep, you mean?
0: Yeah, to sleep, you know, straight out. And then I don't wake up till about 7. I'm going to bed at the same time I used to go, but now I'm going to bed at 7. And I've got my Fitbit. I was looking at my Fitbit. And I was just, this is alarming. At 5 o'clock in the morning, my heart goes down to 40 beats per minute.
1: It should.
0: Well, it's like I'm dead.
1: Well,
0: I'm sleeping like Rip Van Winkle without the beard.
1: Who was Wee Willie Winky?
0: He ran through the town, upstairs, downstairs, in his nightgown.
1: Well, who was Rip Van Winkle? Went to sleep and woke up 100 years later with had a
0: giant
1: great
0: beard.
1: Sleep.
0: Well, yeah, but he would have been sore because he fell asleep under a bed, under a tree.
1: Under a bed.
0: Under a tree.
1: Creep. They're all creeps. He said that the best thing to do is sleep in a room that's a bit cooler.
0: But is that bad?
1: No,
0: 40
1: no,
0: beats
1: and I'll
0: per
1: tell
0: minute?
1: You what happens to your body when you're asleep.
0: Mm-hmm.
1: So you sleep in a slightly cooler room because the job of your body during the night is to lower your heart rate and lower your temperature.
0: And it's all cortisol, isn't it?
1: All that stuff. But then at 3 a.m., we all wake up. Everyone wakes up at 3 o'clock because your body starts to, your temperature starts to rise and your body's looking for energy, glucose, et cetera. And he said most people, this is what he said, fart, snore, roll over, go straight back to sleep. I've had trouble doing that because for all those years of getting up early, if I'm awake at 3 and I can't get straight back to sleep, I think about looking at my phone out of boredom, out of something to do. And because heart rate is a thing we need to monitor, you need to keep your heart rate low. He says that's the worst thing you can do. And I know it is, but he explained it like this.
2: Sleep is a heart rate game. If you can lower your heart rate below 60, you can enter into a state of unconsciousness much easier. 60 is kind of that magic number. When you grab your phone, aside from just looking at the time, which is kind of almost impossible to miss because it's in these big glaring numbers right there, is you actually, as you scroll through things, believe it or not, you increase your heart rate because you increase your arousal level from dopamine. So what ends up happening is you see something, you're like, oh, that's cute, or oh, that's stupid. And boom, you have a reaction. We need you to have no reaction. Therefore, putting the phone across the room, it's still available. If God forbid somebody needs you in the middle of the night, I totally understand where you're coming from. But if you can put it across the room, you're going to be in so much better shape.
1: Hmm. You're used to no reaction in bed. But he had a great technique to help you get to sleep, or if you wake up and can't get back to sleep in the middle of the night, it's a great technique and we'll play it for you next.
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0: Jonesy and Amanda driving you home this Thursday, the 14th of May.
1: So sleep is so important, and as we get older, it feels hard. It's more elusive.
0: Mm-hmm.
1: Dr. Michael Bruce, who Anita and I spoke to, is an LA-based sleep expert. We spoke to him on Double A Chattery, our podcast. He said that
0: which drops today, by the way.
1: He said we're putting more and more things in. It's in the way of a good sleep. We naturally want to sleep, and we know how to have a good sleep. We are overloading and making it harder for ourselves to do so. He has got a great technique, and he said that most people, like me, get to sleep easily, but then may wake up in the middle of the night and have trouble getting back to sleep. He has a really interesting, and you may have heard of this before, an interesting breathing technique. It's not box breathing, which is breathing in for four, hold for four, out for four.
0: Mm-hmm.
1: It's got this is a different kind of number system.
2: So it's a slow breathe in through the nose for a count of four. You hold for a count of seven, and then you push gently for a count of eight.
1: So you breathe out through your mouth for eight. And he said at the beginning when you try to do that, you'll find it hard to hold your breath that long. Just practice it and just be calm as you're practicing. Just get to it. As long as the numbers are going up, breathe in, hold for longer, out for longest is sort of the key. But just breathing isn't enough. This might help you even more.
2: You should picture the number in your mind's eye. So when your eyes are closed, right, and you're in the dark and you're slowly breathing in, you should picture the number four, then the number three, then the number two, then the number one. And when you hold, you should picture those numbers. And then when you push, you should picture those numbers. It's mentally impossible to count and think of something that worries you at the same time. It is impossible to do. And if you follow this breathing technique, it lowers your heart rate below 60, which allows you to enter into a state of unconsciousness. So it's kind of a twofer.
1: A twofer.
0: A twofer. Yeah, well, I picked up a lot of his techniques. My one is, I read about this one recently, you put your left hand on your heart and your other
1: Is your heart your left or your right side?
0: It's on your left-hand side. So just here, your left hand there.
1: Right.
0: And then you put this hand here just at your on your ribs and then you lie on your back.
1: What does that do?
0: And then it just connects everything. And that seems to work. And then I was doing that little box breathing thing. I had a mate who said he's a Buddhist and he said you count to 20 and then when you get to 20, you go back to 20 and you just keep doing
1: count
0: that.
1: Count backwards?
0: No, no. You go, and that's where I came unstuck.
1: Because you struggled.
0: Because I get to 20 and I said, I have now counted up to 20 17 times.
1: Well, this
0: and
1: is,
0: then that
1: that's
0: that was
1: okay because Dr.
0: No,
1: Michael
0: because
1: Bruce has said the same thing. Because I said, when you breathe, you're actively looking at numbers in your head and you're breathing out. Doesn't that wake you up? And he said, no, it doesn't. And it may take you 20 goes of the counting before you're not off.
0: But my other thing was when I used to wake up at 3:25, I'd always wake up at 3:25 exactly to come into here. So for all those years since 2003, now, recently, I was waking up at 3:25, looking at my clock, going back to sleep. I've turned my clock the other way around, and I put my phone under the bed.
1: See, I'd still like to know what time it is.
0: No, I don't want to see the time. Because that's what they do in Abu Ghraib and all those prisons. You know, what's the number one torture? Sleep deprivation.
1: I thought it was playing Enya.
0: Enya and sleep deprivation.
1: Do you have a sleep technique? We're going to call this Pimp My Sleep.
0: Pimp My Sleep. The tribal drum will beat for this.
3: Yeehaw! Fire up for the Captain Stew's free linen bonanza.
1: That's not going to do it. That is not going to do it.
0: We didn't get Mr. Yawn. Jonesy and Amanda driving you home with Jam Nation. Care.

0: Jonesy and Amanda driving you home this Thursday, May 14.
1: We're talking about sleep. It's so important. It's the first thing you ask someone, how'd you sleep last night?
0: Mm-hmm.
1: Then you ask whether they've done number two, or I do, and they say, you're at the shops, shut up.
0: Well, when you're asleep and it happens.
1: That's you want to wake up.
0: Because that's a whole routine, isn't it? You got to get up. It's a song and dance.
1: That's where you do need to get up.
0: Well,
1: you've got to
0: get up.
1: And wake up.
0: But you know what I mean? The light comes on. There's a whole, I know
1: how it works.
0: But in the house. And when you're of a certain age, everyone gets worried. What's going on? Are you okay? You know, all that sort of stuff.
1: Well, we're asking you for your sleep techniques. We're calling this Pimp My Sleep.
2: Yep. Yee-haw! Fire up for the Captain Snooze free linen bonanza!
1: That's not doing it.
0: Shout out to Captain Snooze. Because what's with all the betting people? You've got Captain Snooze, Mr. Yawn, Sleeping Giant. Mm. Who have I missed? 40 Winks? Do you know Warney, Shane Warney, the great short Shane Warney, used to be a delivery driver for 40 Winks.
1: What would he deliver?
0: The mattress.
1: I need to sleep with you. Come on in.
0: The mattresses. Oh. He'd drive. I don't think he worked there for long.
1: Testing them.
0: But I digressed. He'd appreciate that. He loved you.
1: Of course.
0: Mandy has joined us. Hello, Mandy.
1: Hi, Mandy.
3: Hi.
1: What's your technique? What do you do?
3: I like to put Bali Spa music on my Spotify and imagine that I'm having a massage and I fall asleep straight away.
1: That's like this kind of music.
3: Ooh. Yeah, kind of like that.
0: Yeah. Is it disappointing but there's no massage coming?
3: Yeah, but I fall asleep straight away, so it's all right.
1: Actually, that's not bad.
0: I like the massage
1: music. Do you put it on a timer, Mandy?
3: No. I'm not. It doesn't take me very long to fall asleep once I do that.
0: Mm-hmm. Right. I like it, Mandy.
1: Still going
0: that's
1: the next morning.
0: I get a bit anxious that there's something going while I'm asleep. That's my only concern.
1: Yes, I am the same. That's what I mean about a timer.
0: You need a timer.
1: You think otherwise I'd be anxious it's still going to play all night.
0: Lydia has joined us.
1: Hi, Lydia. What do you do?
4: Hi. Guys, you're amazing, by the way, and I love the fact that we have extended time with you nowadays.
1: Oh, I love that. Thank you, Lydia.
0: This is a big deal, Lydia. This is good praise.
4: More of you is never enough.
1: Oh,
4: fantastic.
1: Thank you.
4: I am a foot rubber. I love to actually rub my feet together in order to get to sleep. I don't know. I didn't even know that I was doing that until I got married, but, yeah, now I don't.
1: Is it a technique or is it just something that you do?
4: Just something that I found myself doing, and I find myself doing it every time I get really tired and my head's whirring and I need to switch off the brain. I don't know why. I just rub my feet together and it helps me. It's almost like being patted to bed, but
1: sure,
4: I do it to myself.
0: Do you rub your soles together or the tops?
4: The soles.
1: How can you rub your tops?
0: Well, you can put one top on the other one, the top of your foot.
1: Against the sole of the other.
0: Yeah. So you put like Fredo the Frog. You sort of put your legs.
1: Yeah, you do frog legs.
0: Lydia?
1: Interesting, because you touched on there about to steady your mind, because this is what that doctor says, Dr. Michael Bruce. He said the same things, that it's very easy to give into monkey mind, where your brain is just whirring, and that's what you need to stop.
0: And how does your husband feel about this? You were just saying before that you stopped. Is that because you've got your husband in the bed, or?
4: Oh, he has this wonderful gift of being able to sleep at the drop of a hat, so he doesn't even notice anymore.
1: Yeah, my husband was like that. He could drink the strongest coffee in the universe and 5 minutes later be sound asleep.
0: Out like a light.
1: Yeah.
0: Thanks, Lydia.
1: Thank you, Lydia.
0: Cameron has joined us.
1: Cameron, what's your technique for sleep?
5: Hello, Jamesy and Amanda. For me, it is a combination of having a nice hot cup of chamomile tea, recommend the brand Twinings, and listening to talkback radio.
1: Oh, like this?
6: Yeah, well, I don't know about you, but I'm ready for a conversation. And I'm ready to play some of the best rock ever recorded.
1: I don't think that's talkback, is it?
0: Bono, what if you put it with that Balinese music? Just try that, Ryan. Can you do that?
7: Yeah, yeah,
0: you might take it. Sorry, Cameron, we're just experimenting live.
6: Yeah, well, I don't know about you, but I'm ready for a conversation.
0: And Cameron, does that work for you?
1: No, say no.
5: No, I'd stick with either a bloke out of Perth or a bloke out of Sydney. So.
0: Well, okay, to who are those people? We should give them a plug. Is it Ugly Phil?
1: Is it ABC?
5: No, it's not Ugly. No, not Ugly Phil. Ugly Phil filling for Tony McManus.
0: Yeah. Well, Phil's good. He used to work with us.
1: Yeah,
0: we
1: love him. You know what's interesting, though, when you said have a cup of chamomile tea, because a sleep doctor said to me, because I have to go to the loo during the night. He said, stop drinking fluids 2 hours before you go
0: to bed.
1: Yeah,
0: I've heard that too.
1: And I stopped doing that and it's made a big difference.
0: Thank you, Cameron.
1: Thank you.
0: It's like you're in the Wolf of Wall Street, you know, before he takes all those drugs.
1: I haven't seen the film.
0: Purge your system. Jonesy and Amanda driving you home with Jam Nation.
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0: Hello there, it's Jonesy Demander driving you home. The tribal drum is beating your... I've had a mental blank.
1: It's called a podcast called Double H Chat.
0: No, I know that. No, the tribal drum was beating for...
1: For Pimp My Sleep.
0: Pimp My Sleep.
2: Yeehaw! Fire up for the Captain Snooze free linen bonanza.
1: What's your technique
0: to
1: go to sleep
0: there?
1: And to get back to sleep?
0: Ryan was a bit upset about Mr. Yawn because I was talking about the various... sleep-related mascots.
3: Mr. Yawn is terrifying.
1: Have you not seen him?
3: No, he looks like he's in anguish.
1: He looks like that painting, The Scream.
0: Does.
1: But mattress
0: well, he's
1: form.
0: Always yawning. This is Mr. Yawn.
4: Hello, this is Mr. Yawn.
1: They all sound weird.
0: People just don't have mascots anymore. It's outrageous. Mm. The tribal drum is beating for this. Sarah has joined us.
1: Hello, Sarah. What's your sleep pimp technique?
5: Yeah, hi, guys. I pray if I'm having trouble sleeping. I've got like a prayer list in my head and I pray for people. Yeah.
1: And are your eyes closed? You zone out while you're doing it?

0: Yeah, that sounds very soothing.
1: You know, Sarah, I'm a Catholic. When I went to school, my sister Mary Martin used to say, okay, you've got to go to, when you go to bed tonight, you've got to pray. So I'd kneel beside the side of the bed and pray.
0: But you don't, what, you don't have to kneel. Well, then, I'm imagining, Sarah, you're lying in bed.
1: And then I used to feel guilty because I was lying down in bed. I thought, you know. And as life went on, there was lots of things to feel guilty about.
0: But Sarah doesn't need to hear that.
1: No, it works, though. I'm not saying...
0: It works what? The things to feel guilty about.
1: If you pray, you'd be grateful. You're happy with your life.
0: That's right. Thank you, Sarah.
1: Melissa has joined
0: us. Hi, Melissa. What's your sleep technique?
2: Oh, hi, guys. My sleep technique is to actually play music with my fingers. So I play piano and I basically... I'm a dual presentation ADHDer, as are my children, and it's a way of, I think, I'm picturing the actual music sheets in my head, but I'm also concentrating on then playing the notes, like correct fingering and everything, and before I know it, I'm asleep.
0: That's an interesting thing.
2: For a release.
0: Because that's a similar thing that Dr. Bruce was saying, that when you're seeing the numbers come at you with his sleep technique, you breathe in for 4, hold for 7, out for 8. He said, if you're not sure how many numbers you've done, how many versions of it you've done, count on your fingers. He said, also, by the time you've done that, you're going to nod off. Because doing all those things focuses your mind and you can't think of other things.
1: Thank you, Melissa. Sharon has joined us.
0: Hi, Sharon. What's yours?
3: Hello. Mine is a counting one as well, but mine involves counting forward and backward at the same time. So you start at 1, 100, 299, 398. It's really hard and it stops all of those thoughts creeping in. So if I've got a lot of stuff on my mind, I use that because that helps me to block everything out.
0: I bet
3: and
0: it
3: I
0: does.
3: I usually get around 70. It's really hard. So and then I'm out.
1: I'm going to try that tonight.
0: That's a really good one. That is very good because that's right. It stops you having the monkey mind.
1: Or the monkey mind.
0: I bet your wonky mind.
1: Thank you, Sharon. Stephen, wrap this up. Hello, Stephen.
0: What do you do, Stephen?
4: I drink beers like a goon bag and count myself backwards from the first beer and it works. You know, I'm out cold. You know, like a goon bag.
1: Have you started already? Stephen will be asleep.
0: Stay awake. Stay awake a bit longer, Stephen.
1: He'll be asleep in moments. Thank you, mate.
0: Do you know that Matthew McConaughey has a sleep story and a lot of people use that to go to sleep?
1: Yeah. What about me with my erotic tales?
5: Remove your hose from either side of the pumps. Undo the two nuts. That hold the flange.
1: Yeah. Actually, you know what? That's not going to put people to sleep. That's just inflaming people.
0: I'm not sure, Brendan.
1: Coming up, Instagram is here. Also, smoking areas. Do they pass the pub test? Jonesy and Amanda driving you home with Jam Nation.
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1: I must say, I enjoyed the last hour of the show in our quest to pimp my sleep, not my sleep, everyone's sleep. We've got some great techniques. We also got some great bedding manufacturer logos and mascots. You know, they don't have like the Captain Snooze anymore or Mr. Yawn. They've just...
0: No, they just say...
1: Captain Snooze.
0: And now, because you don't go to the shop, they don't need to lure you in with a mascot. You just buy it online.
1: Yeah, right, okay. I kind of miss those days. Ryan was a bit scared from Mr. Yawn.
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31: Hello, this is Mr. Yawn.
1: But he's perennially yawning. So... it's not a good look.
0: I know what it feels like.
1: We've got some great techniques from box breathing to counting backwards and forwards. That sort of did my head in. Praying.
0: Mm-hmm.
1: Stephen had the best one.
4: I drink beers like a goon bag and count myself backwards from the first beer and it works. You know, I'm out cold. You know, like a goon bag.
1: Stephen started already. So thank you for that.
0: It's interesting someone mentioned praying. I've come across this, it's called Bible BFF.
1: Okay.
0: I've seen some of it on TikTok. It's a girl who's sincere, but I guess knowing she's being funny, I guess. It's a popular app that reimagines Bible stories as modern day podcasts, like juicy, spilling the tea kind of stuff.
1: Ooh.
0: I'll play some for you next.
1: Instagram is coming up as well if you would like to play. Jonesy and Amanda driving you home with Jam Nation.
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0: Hello there, it's Jonesy and Amanda across Australia driving you home this Thursday afternoon, or Friday Junior as we like to say.
1: Religion has hit TikTok in a big way, in all kinds of ways, in serious ways, but also this woman has put together a thing called Bible BFF. 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
2: Yeah.
1: Because some of the stories in there, if you heard your best friend telling you, you'd go, what the hell? Have a listen.
3: She's probably still a teenager, and she's engaged to a man named Joseph, who's a carpenter. Angel Gabriel shows up and is like, Mary, you're going to be a mommy. And Mary's like, I'm a virgin. Then Gabriel goes, don't worry, sis. The Holy Spirit will come upon you. This child will be holy, the Son of God.
1: How exhausting.
0: Who's the baby daddy?
1: And then she's got to tell Joseph.
4: Comes back to Nazareth after staying with her cousin Elizabeth for 3 months. So Mary gets back into town and she's all like, Joseph, I have a secret to tell you. And Joseph's like, what? And Mary's like, Joseph, I'm a mommy. And he's like, Mamacita? And she goes, no, I'm a mommy. And obviously he knows the kid isn't his because they haven't had sex. And he thought she was getting with someone else.
1: Where's Jerry Springer when you need him? Have a listen to this bit.
5: God goes, who told you you were naked? Did you eat from the tree I told you not to? And Adam does the first ever blame shift and throws Eve under the bus. The woman that you gave me, she gave me the fruit. Eve's like, whoa, hold up. The serpent tricked me. But God's standing on business, so he lays out the consequences.
0: He does it out of the Garden of Eden,
1: you go. What a blame shift.
0: Yeah, and we all suffered because of it.
1: Well, should I try it with the Quran?
0: I'd rather you didn't.
1: Here's the story of the prophet who set a mysterious divinely sought sage. Yum. He was once delivering a sermon and asked if anyone had more knowledge than him. And he said, as if, get out. He replied that he wasn't aware of anyone, but Allah revealed himself to him as his servant and had really heaps wicked deep wisdom. Anyway, he was, he can stop me anytime, Brendan.
0: Sure.
1: Please do.
0: I'll just back away from the window. I'll just back away from the window and you just keep going with your
1: thing. Oh, dear me. Coming up next.
0: Pub test.
1: The pub test. It's legal to smoke, but a lot more people than normal than ever before are saying we shouldn't even have smoking areas, designated smoking areas. Mm-hmm. How do you feel? Put to the pub test.
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18: Jonesy and Amanda.
19: 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Yeah. And HR nervous. Jonesy and Amanda.
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0: Hello there, it's Jonesy Demander. This Thursday, it's always good to slip into the Jonesy Demander Arms for the pub test.
1: The pub test.
2: Pub test.
1: Does not pass the pub test. Pub test.
2: Pub test.
1: Does it pass the pub test?
2: Pub test. Yeah, the pub test.
1: Doesn't pass the sniff test. Stop it.
3: How would you feel, Brendan, if people wanted to smoke in our pub? Where we're having our pub test. Not in the in the main areas, mm-hmm. but in a designated smoking area.
0: I don't mind it. I don't have a problem with it.
3: Lots of more and more people are, and this is a story that's come out of Western Australia. West Australian health experts are demanding the state government close a loophole that allows smoking in outdoor areas of licensed venues, because they're saying that new data shows adults want the areas to be free of tobacco smoke and e-cigarette vapour in light of passive smoking. They do not want to be exposed to passive smoking in any way. Smoking rates remain at 12%, 12.5. That's lower than it's been, isn't it?
0: It's still there, though.
3: Oh, yeah. And advocates argue that maintaining smoking zones in social hubs makes the journey to quitting significantly more difficult. So if you're trying to give up, that's going to be really hard. So it's interesting, some of the comments here. A lot of people saying, I don't smoke, but I don't begrudge people who do. And if you don't like cigarette smoking and the smell of it, don't go to the pub.
0: I remember Dick Smith years ago saying that in his office he had an ashtray if someone wanted to come and smoke in there. You know, as the years go on, we were raised with cigarettes. My dad used to smoke, and I used to remember sitting on his lap watching the tendrils of smoke go up through the lamp while he was smoking. And we had one of those, my grandfather had one of those spinny around ashtrays.
3: Mine did too.
0: And that was the treat of the time to put his smoke in there and then press the thing.
3: I had terrible car sickness as a kid. We'd go on holidays and my grandmother would sit in the middle at the back of the car and smoke with the windows closed.
0: I just find it odd where we are now. There's all this open space. Like if you're at a footy game or something, you can't have a smoke. You can't go anywhere for a smoke. I feel that maybe I'm not a smoker, but I feel that's a little bit unfair. Down the bottom here at the cafe, it's got no smoking or vaping. And it's a giant area, you know. It's a legal thing still to do.
3: It's still legal, but I'm aware that if I'm outside, like outside an airport, and I smell that stale smoke, I still feel slightly
0: and that was my point. We're more sensitive to it now because we don't smell it as much as we used to when we were younger.
3: I don't think I know anyone who smokes anymore. Smoking areas, do they pass the pub test? Is it still okay to have a smoking area?
0: Jonesy Demander driving you home with Jam Nation.
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4: Any money. 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
0: Here it is. 10 questions. 60 seconds on the clock. You can pass if you don't know an answer. We'll come back to that question if time permits. You get all the questions right, $1,000.
5: You can make it $2,000, but it is double or nothing with a bonus question.
0: I haven't had to pull out the tempting pants for some
5: time. No, they're probably getting a bit mouldy in the cupboard.
0: In the linen press. Tom is in East Lakes.
5: Hi, Tom.
6: Hi, how's it going?
5: Very good. Well. We're hoping today is the day that we get to give some money away. Are you ready to receive?
6: I am, yeah.
5: All right, well, we've got 10 questions, 60 seconds. If you're not sure, say pass. We might have time to come back, okay?
6: No worries, thank you.
5: Tom, here we go. Here comes question number one. How many days are in a week?
6: Seven.
5: Question two, what flavour is chamomile tea?
6: Chamomile.
5: Question three, what animal was Harry Potter's pet?
6: Owl.
5: Question four, finish this. Mama always told me life is like a...
6: Pass.
5: Question five, Robbie Williams was part of which boy band?
6: Take that.
5: Question six, in Greek mythology, who had venomous snakes in place of hair?
6: Medusa.
5: Question seven, how many spots are on the Domino's pizza logo?
6: Three.
5: Question eight, who is Barack Obama's wife?
6: Michelle Obama.
5: Question nine, what is a trevally?
6: Pass.
5: Question ten, in which country did Birkenstocks originate?
6: Australia.
5: Oh,
6: Germany.
5: It's Germany. I probably led you astray with this movie quote. Mama always told me life is like a...
6: box of chocolates.
5: Yes. Mm. And a trevally is a fish.
6: A delicious one.
5: Tom, thank you for playing. You did really well.
6: Thank you very much.
5: Thank you.
0: And I think you did Forrest Gump pretty well there.
5: Do you think?
0: You brought out the simpleton. Oh. You went full simpleton.
5: Thank you, Brendan.
0: I love
5: you too.
0: The pub test is coming up. Smoking areas, do they pass the pub test? Jonesy and Amanda driving you home with Jam Nation.
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0: Hello there, it's Jonesy Demander driving you home with Jam Nation. 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
1: The pub test.
2: Pub test.
1: Does not pass the pub test.
2: Pub test.
1: Pub test. Does it pass the pub test?
2: Pub test. Yeah, the pub test.
1: Doesn't pass the sniff test.
3: Stop it. It's not helpful.
0: Today.
4: Well, we're talking about smoking areas in licensed venues. West Australia health experts are demanding that the state government close a loophole that allows smoking in outdoor areas of licensed venues because new data is showing that the public has lost its appetite for secondhand smoke.
0: You know, I always find weird, there was one pub, it was just a small country pub, and you go outside and there's a sign that says, you can't eat here, you could only smoke here. And I said, well, what if I don't mind if one of my mates lights up a smoke and I'm just eating?
4: No, but that's licensing. You can't serve food off areas.
0: We have so many dumb rules.
4: Well, this is what a lot of people are saying is, I don't smoke, but smokers should not be banned from outdoor areas. Yep. Others are saying, I don't want to see you vape, I don't want to smell your smoke wherever I am.
0: And that's the thing, we're becoming more sensitive to the smell of smoke because in the 80s,
4: really?
0: It was everywhere.
4: It was everywhere. It was, you know,
0: and you just
4: much,
0: got used to it.
4: Yep, smoking in cars, smoking everywhere. So how do you feel about this? Smoking areas, do they pass the pub test?
5: Yeah, I'm a smoker, and, yeah, we should have smoking areas.
6: Oh, mate, I'm a heavy smoker, and I love a beer, and I love going to the pub. I'll tell you what, if they banned it at the pub, there's no way I'm going to the pub. I'll have a beer at home instead.
7: Oh, I think people are just becoming too ridiculous with smoking. Like, let adults be adults.
8: I think they do, because, you know, people are going to smoke, and they need somewhere to do it. I think, though, that there should be a good separation between the smoking areas and the non-smoking areas.
9: I don't think there should be any smoking in any restaurants where anybody eats. Outside, inside, we might want to eat outside and we have to smell the smoke. I've known two people that passed away from lung cancer and they didn't even smoke. It's passive smoking.
10: Yeah, I think it passes the pub test, not a problem. It's all about choice. I've been a smoker for many years myself, but I gave up about 20 years ago and I can still smell cigarettes. It doesn't bother me. It doesn't make me want to have a cigarette. And I think everyone has the right to have an area that's suitable for them.
11: Well, I believe that there should be a smoking area as well as a separate vaping area. Get rid of vaping. Children vaping in the supermarkets and on the bus and contaminating my expensive coats and jackets is insulting. So why can't I just light up a durry wherever?
4: Why
0: can't you? Remember we worked at that radio station, the only place you could smoke was in the men's toilet.
4: And so men, only men would do this, would go and I heard one man say to another man, do you want to come in for a smoke? And he said, no, but I'll come in for a poo. And that's what happened.
12: Righto, you two, that's enough.
4: Women would never in a million years do any of that.
0: Ah, it's the world we live.
4: Isn't it just?
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19: A little cloudy again today. We've got a medium chance of showers, though. Southeasterly is still pretty gusty, up to about 35 k's an hour, tip of 28 degrees today. Overnight, we're expecting 22, and currently it is down around 22 degrees.
17: 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So get brushing. 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

woke last night to the sound of thunder. How far off, I sat and wondered. Started humming a song from 1962. In a funny how the night moves, when you just don't seem to have as much to lose. Strange how the night moves.

1986 and Hiring Love, hey? It's Stevie Winwood and 4CA. And it's not Hiring Love. It is actually a Higher Love. It's all right. Well, good to have you along for the Breaky Show. It is a Friday morning. 90 years of broadcasting here in Cairns. Stick around. We'll celebrate a little bit later on this morning. Right now, though, let's go back to 76. Mamma Mia. It's ABBA right here at 4CA.

0: We do have the very latest in 4CA local news and national news coming your way with Louise at 6am this morning. But in just a sec, we'll check out the weather, what I got to hand, even though we are expecting an update at 6 o'clock news this morning.
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0: Looking like we might get some more cloudy conditions over the next few days. The medium chance of showers hanging around. Those southeasterly winds starting to break down just a little bit, down about 35 k's an hour today, and might drop off just a little further across the weekend. A few showers around, only about 4 or 5 mils in the rain gauge expected at worst. Top of 28 degrees. Overnight we're expecting around about 22. And currently along the coast, it is down around 22 degrees.
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3: Don't hit snooze. 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

0: Did you know that 4CA officially turns 90 years of age tomorrow? Going to be a bit of a celebration. And join us, we're going to be focusing on some of the history we've covered in the last couple of weeks between 6 and 8 tomorrow morning. But yesterday we were talking about the World Heritage listing of the Great Barrier Reef and how that really put Cairns and, of course, the region on the map internationally. So we're going to replay that one if you missed it yesterday. And stay tuned a little bit later on this morning. We'll be talking to the late, great Mick Borsey, an interview I did quite a few years ago with Mick about the Cairns International Airport. $35 million, but a real game changer for Cairns as we celebrate 90 years. What's going on?
1: What's going on? 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What's going on?
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0: 4CA is celebrating 90 years as part of the Cairns community. As Cairns grew from a tropical outpost to a modern, bustling city, we were there sharing the journey with you.
1: We are celebrating Cairns turning 150 years of age this year. And of course, 4CA broadcasting to the region since the 16th of May 1936. We turn 90 years of age this year as well. Back in 1988, the Daintree Rainforest was inscribed on the UNESCO World Heritage List. It was recognised globally for its breathtaking natural beauty, extreme biodiversity, and for containing an unparalleled living record of the evolutionary history of plant life on Earth. But before this occurred, the Great Barrier Reef was inscribed on the UNESCO World Heritage List on October 30, 1981, becoming the world's first coral reef ecosystem to receive this designation. It was recognised for its natural unique attributes and outstanding universal value. The reef was selected for its universal outstanding value based on all four natural criteria: exceptional beauty, major earth history stages, ongoing ecological processes, and significant biodiversity. Covering roughly 348,000 square kilometres, the World Heritage Area extends from the Queensland coast to 250 kilometres offshore. It's also protected under Australia's Natural Heritage List. This was a real game changer for Cairns and assured that Cairns was certainly Australia's Natural Heritage List. This was a real game changer for Cairns and assured that Cairns was certainly on the list of people

0: Obviously proved a boon for our tourism industry in tropical North Queensland. It also meant that we could get additional funding to look after the Great Barrier Reef. Cole, do you believe the listing had a significant impact on assuring that we got international attention from scientists and, of course, when it comes to the funding to look after the Great Barrier Reef?
1: Oh, look, I'm absolutely sure that that listing has helped the worldwide embarrassment to Australia if we didn't put the time and effort and money into doing everything we can to protect the Great Barrier Reef would be immense. Nobody wants to see the reef listed as in danger or, in fact, be endangered. However, with climate change, that's obviously the case. And we've just recently seen the federal government kick the tin for $500 million. The Queensland government has put in about $350 million. All this going to reef protection. And I don't think it would have happened if we hadn't had the listing as a World Heritage Area.
0: On a microeconomic level, this listing would have allowed smaller operators, mums and dads that had smaller boats, to build businesses and, of course, get larger and larger boats over time. So I should imagine this listing had a real impact, particularly for some of those smaller family operators here in Cairns wanting to grow just that little bit bigger.
1: Oh, look, no doubt whatsoever. When you look at the Cairns economy, for example, marine tourism makes up about 14% of the regional gross product. Put it in holistic figures, the Great Barrier Reef, from a tourism point of view, is worth over $6 billion, employing 63,000 people, a very significant part of the Queensland economy. Oh, look, I can assure you that the people that are using the Great Barrier Reef and showcasing it to the world, not just tourists, but the fishing industry and certainly the farmers, everybody who has a stakehold in the health of the Great Barrier Reef, are working at it pretty hard to make sure we come up with good outcomes.
0: Even though there are some challenges with the health of the reef moving forward, countries from right across the world, they come here for symposiums to see what we do, because when it comes to the management of the reef, we're basically seen to be a beacon right across the world, and that attracts a lot of people to our region as well.
1: We've got the best managed reef in the world, but it's still endangered. There is no doubt that unless we deal with climate change, we're going to see significant species loss of the coral on the Barrier Reef.
0: Some of the ideas that have been put forward to protect the reef have been deemed to be just a little bit outlandish, Cole. But at the same time, when people put forward that the world was actually round, that was deemed to be fairly outlandish as well.
1: Absolutely. But look, you know, some of the ideas have been a little bit out there. I guess the result of the change in thinking. If we were looking at the Barrier Reef, say, 10 years ago, we were a totally non-interventionist society. We just wanted to let the reef, you know, go on its own and do what we could to maintain its health, but really be in a hands-off situation. That's no longer the case. We just can't just let it go. If we just let it go, we'll be letting it go, all right? It'll die. So we need to look at it from an interventionist policy. Therefore, you get some out there ideas. The key to it will be to have a good look at those ideas and trial them in as safe as way as possible to see what works and what doesn't.
0: There's former board member of the Great Barrier Reef Marine Park Authority, Cole McKenzie. And since I had that chat with Cole, the value of the Great Barrier Reef has been actually upgraded to $95 billion per year and supporting roughly 77,000 jobs. But to have two World Heritage listed icons right beside each other, the Great Barrier Reef and the Daintree Rainforest, no wonder tourism has become one of the biggest growth industries to put Cairns on the map, not just Australia-wide, internationally. We are so lucky to have these two wonders of the natural world side by side. We're back again tomorrow as we talk about some of those key moments that have defined Cairns and the people we are today. And 4CA has been along with you on the journey since 1936 as we enjoy our birthday coming up 90 years on the 16th of May.
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9: 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They're always lots of fun. There's no doubt about that. We've got news coming up fairly shortly at 6 a.m. The very latest in 4CA local and national news. We'll get an update forecast too through from the Bureau. 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Tell us in 100 words or less which football star, and we are talking about soccer, you'd back when it matters most, and which top stat makes them absolutely unbeatable. It is the 5K football fan, brought to you by Top Trumps. Collect all 6 football packs, and I've got another one of those packs to give away in the breakfast show this morning, and it's featuring some of the big names, all your favourite stars. Ollie Watkins came up the other day, Cristiano Ronaldo as well. You'll find them only at Big W, but it's a lot of fun, and of course some big games just around the corner. Get into it and be a part of it, and let's see if you can walk away with that $5,000. News is next.
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16: Good morning, Louise Nielsen here with you. One passenger has died and several other people have been injured in a bus crash on the Bruce Highway in the Whitsunday region. Around 4 p.m. yesterday, the bus carrying 29 people from Cairns to Ellie Beach left the road and rolled at Gumloo, north of Bowen. One person has died and several others, including the 70-year-old bus driver from Mackay, have been taken to Townsville, Eyre and Bowen hospitals. The accident happened on the same stretch of highway where a bus crash claimed the lives of 3 women in June 2024. A 39-year-old man has been arrested after allegedly breaking into a Palm Cove resort. Police say the man stole various items from a lock-up area at the resort on Wednesday. It's further alleged he entered a McLeod Street shopping centre on April 28 and stole items from a business. The man has been charged with 2 counts of breach of bail and 1 count each of enter premises, stealing and trespass. Major Daintree Ferry roadworks are set to begin following the arrival of contractors for the landslide infrastructure upgrade project. The new 4-lane ferry and upgraded landslide infrastructure is planned to improve traffic flow, reduce waiting times and deliver safer, more efficient experience for residents, local businesses and visitors. The first stage of the project is set to be complete by November. And fisheries scientists from across the globe are gathered in Cairns this week. Delegates from more than 32 countries are in town for an international symposium. Sean Sloan from Fisheries Research and Development Corporation says they'll be discussing ways to future-proof the fishing industry.
6: Innovations in fishing gear that cover off on issues related to non-target species bycatch, different techniques that are used to achieve better environmental outcomes, and there's all sorts of, you know, emerging technologies and advances in technology.
15: National News Now.
17: Morning, I'm Phoebe Humphrey. The opposition leader says his budget reply has laid out the coalition's plan for Australia. It includes linking bracket creep with inflation and a ban on non-citizens from accessing welfare, even if they've been paying tax. Angus Taylor is also promising huge cuts to migration, telling 7:30 the exact numbers would be guided by available housing.
18: I am not going to allow the net overseas migration get to a number which is beyond the housing we have in this country.
17: One person has died and several others are injured after a bus rollover in Queensland. The Flicks bus crashed on the Bruce Highway at Gumloo between Townsville and Bowen yesterday afternoon. 2 people are fighting for life. 13 others were also taken to hospital. The Aussies who were on board that hantavirus cruise ship will arrive in Perth today. The 5 Aussies and Kiwi have all tested negative but will have to quarantine for 3 weeks. And Delta Goodrum is taking to the Eurovision stage in Vienna in the second round of the competition semis this morning. The grand final is on Sunday.
15: Ken Frost Homes, you deserve the best. 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
17: In sport, the Cats dished out revenge on the Lions with a 41-point win in their AFL grand final rematch at the Gabba. Sean Manner kicked 5 goals, telling 7 it felt good.
19: You're not really thinking too much. It's kind of that bit of flow state. Obviously, some soft drops are really nice from the big boys here. I don't really get that many touches, so that's nice.
17: New South Wales has retained the Women's Origin Shield with a 14-10 victory over Queensland in Game 2 at Suncorp, and a bombshell from Sam Kerr with Chelsea confirming she's leaving at the end of the season after more than 6 years. That's the latest news and sport.
15: Pickers Vinyl and Canvas cover the north with shady options of outdoor umbrellas. 4CA, your weather now.
9: Still a little cloudy today. We've got a medium chance of showers, most likely later tonight, though southeasterly, still a little gusty, up to about 35 k's an hour, but they're starting to drop down to tomorrow to about southeasterlies at about 30 k's an hour. Tops around about 28 degrees. That medium chance of showers continues tomorrow as well. Overnight tonight down to about 22 degrees. Out across the waters today, we've got the southeasterlies to 20 knots, but reaching up to 25 knots north of Cairns throughout the day. The seas 1 to 1.5 metres, but increasing 1.5 to 2 metres north of Cairns. A southeasterly swell, 1 to 2 metres outside the reef. A little cloudy, around about an 80% chance of showers, and it looking like it'll be pretty similar for tomorrow with those winds still up at about 25 knots. Fairly widespread showers. Most of them have crossed the coast and headed a little bit further inland this morning. Quite a few showers around the Wonga Beach, the area just north of Mossman this morning. But apart from that, not looking too bad for the bulk of the region. No real showers further west this morning. It's currently 22 degrees. We've got about 92% relative humidity and a south-south-easterly wind through at about 17 k's an hour.
15: 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How do you like your breakfast? 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

0: At 14 past six, it's 8464CAREM and Losing My Religion. Sad to hear about the accident on the Bruce Highway overnight. One dead in that North Queensland bus crash between Cairns and Townsville near Gumloo, just a little bit further south there. So it certainly caused a few issues on the highway overnight. But on a brighter note, in just a sec, it's time to look back in history. It is our time tunnel for today. And a guy called Mike Oldfield, a bit of a trouble kid, enjoying a birthday today. We'll find out some more in just a sec.
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2: 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Meanwhile, Smithfield Library has officially reopened after a major renovation. The upgrade is delivering on new tech spaces.
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0: Well, one in about 365 of our listeners would be having a birthday today. If that is you, have yourself a wonderful day. Maybe it's a special anniversary that you're celebrating for the 15th of May. Have a wonderful Friday. Let's look back in history. And it was on this day back in 1900 that women won the vote in Western Australia. In 1928, the Aerial Medical Service, later the Flying Doctor Service, was established at Cloncurry. Walt Disney's character, Mickey Mouse, premiered in his very first cartoon. It was on this day back also in 1928. It was called Plain Crazy, a bit like the guys there at the Flying Doctor Service, hey? Madeleine Albright, the 64th United States Secretary of State, was born on this day back in 1937. She died aged 84 back in 2022. Graham Goebel, the Australian singer-songwriter, he's turning 79 years of age today. of course, with LRB. And there was one song that became, I guess, the song that he always remembered best. Here he is, Graham Goble, talking to Richard Wilkins.
5: Well, it's become far and away our biggest song.
6: It didn't hurt that John Lennon said it was one of his favourite songs.
5: No, that was a bit of a thrill when I read that.
6: And you wrote it?
5: Yeah, in about 20 minutes of my life, and it changed my life.
0: There he is, reminiscing. We'll hear the song shortly. Graham Goble enjoying a birthday today. He's turning 79. Mike Oldfield, the English-Irish singer-songwriter, turning 73 years of age today, and always a bit of a troubled teen.
7: Having grown up in a very unhappy family, my mother was very sick, and there was, a lot of trouble while I was growing up. And what I did, as a lot of children do, is retreat into my own world to sort of protect myself. My world was music. Luckily, I discovered music. Other kids don't do that. They become very withdrawn. They might turn to drugs or to other more dangerous things. But I turned to music.
0: No doubt you remember Tubular Bells. Mike Oldfield, the English-Irish singer, turning 73 years of age today. Aussie entertainer Rhonda Birchmore is turning 66. Lisa Curry, 64 years of age today. Scottish tennis player Andy Murray, turning 39 years of age today. And here he is talking about the Australian Open and his chat with Roger Federer before they went out on court.
12: We're standing right next to him in the locker room, and he said, "This is my first time on Rod Laver. I've never even hit on it before." And I was like, "Okay, great. That's good."
0: Oh, that's a bit cheeky. There he is, Andy Murray. And I like Andy Murray because my name's Murray Andrew. So there's a bit of a connection there. He turns 39 years of age today. And back in 2010, 16-year-old Jessica Watson sailed into Sydney after becoming the youngest person to sail non-stop and unassisted right around the world. There it is. That is our time tunnel for today. And for Graham Goble and his birthday today, turning 79, one of those songs that I guess he'll always remember. Reminiscing with LRB right here at 846 4CA.

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9: Good morning, Louise Nielsen here with you. A 23-year-old man has been charged, accused of supplying cocaine and ketamine in the Cairns area. Police executed a search warrant at Eraglen on Wednesday, arresting the man and charging him with 9 drug-related offences. He's been refused bail. One passenger has died and several others have been rushed to hospital after a bus travelling from Cairns to Ellie Beach rolled on the Bruce Highway near Bowen yesterday afternoon. Police say the coach rolled at Gumloo around 4 p.m. with 29 people on board, including foreign nationals. Rescue helicopters flew multiple patients, including the 70-year-old bus driver, to hospital. A total of 19 patients have been hospitalised. The accident happened on the same stretch of highway where a bus crash claimed the lives of 3 women in June 2024. Future-proofing our fisheries is the hot topic in an international symposium being held in Cairns this week. Fisheries scientists from across the globe have gathered to discuss some of the biggest challenges facing the industry. Sean Sloan from Fisheries Research and Development Corporation says they'll be covering a range of issues from improving fish gear technology to cutting fuel use and addressing marine population.
10: Over 100 marine scientists here in Cairns from 30 different countries. The theme this year is a focus on future-proofing our wild catch fisheries, in particular a focus on environmental sustainability as well as economic viability of our fisheries worldwide.
9: And a day full of Greek culture, music and food is returning to Red Lynch. The Cairns Greek Festival is being held on June 7. There'll be entertainment including Greek music and dance, multicultural performances and interactive demonstrations. Events coordinator Effie Bakalakis says Cairns has a tight-knit Greek community.
11: There would be a couple of hundred families, not a great deal like Melbourne and Sydney and Brisbane, but we're few but lovely group of people.
8: National News.
12: Now.
9: Morning, I'm Phoebe Humphrey. Investigations continue into a deadly bus rollover in Queensland. One person has died and two others are fighting for life after yesterday's crash on the Bruce Highway between Townsville and Bowen. 13 others were taken to hospital in a stable condition. Angus Taylor has used his budget reply speech to promise huge cuts to migration and to eliminate bracket creep. The opposition leader says a coalition government would slash migration by 40%, with the exact number based on housing availability. While he's again promised to repeal the government's changes to negative gearing and capital gains tax.
13: The coalition will fight like hell to prevent Labor's toxic taxes from becoming law. But if they do, I commit that a coalition government I lead will repeal them.
9: One Nation has now passed Labor in the first major poll since the budget. The Roy Morgan poll is primary support for Pauline Hanson's party at 32%, ahead of Labor on 28.5%. And Madonna, Shakira and BTS will co-headline the first ever FIFA World Cup final halftime show.
8: Ken Frost Holmes, you deserve the best. 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
9: In sport, the Women's Origin Shield is returning to New South Wales following a 14-10 win over Queensland in Game 2 at Suncorp Stadium. Blues coach John Strange says they did the jersey proud.
14: Queensland kept coming. We knew they were going to, and these girls just didn't give up.
9: The Cats have won last night's AFL Grand Final rematch at the Gabba, thumping the Lions by 41 points, Geelong booting 5 unanswered goals to start the third quarter. And the end of an era for Sam Kerr, with Chelsea confirming she'll depart at season's end after more than 6 years. That's the latest news and sport.
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0: Partly cloudy today, partly cloudy tomorrow. Got a medium chance of showers continuing. Most of those showers most likely later tonight, though, for today. We've got those southeasterlies to about 35 k's an hour. We'll start to drop off just a little tomorrow, down to about 30 k's an hour. Tops around about 28 degrees. At least looking better out across the water. Still a little rough, but we'll talk about that a little bit later on this morning in the Brekkie Show. Current observations, we have a few showers coming through, but most of them have actually headed west towards the hills, so we're looking pretty clear for the bulk of the region. Currently 22 degrees, we've got about 92% relative humidity, and a south-south-easterly wind through at about 17 k's an hour.
8: 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Want the morning buzz? 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

0: 1985 here at 4CA. Good morning. It is Murray and the Brekkie Show. Good to have you along this morning. Well, it is our $5,000 football fan. It could be you if you're into your soccer or if you're into your football. 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Stay tuned for your chance to win. It's a great competition, it really is, and at your chance to walk away with $5,000. Well, a steamy French love affair. It was until his wife checked his phone, evidently. What are we talking about? Our odd spot of the day. Stay there. It's on the way shortly. It's 17 minutes to 7.
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0: Ooh la la. This one is just a little bit steamy. Check this out. You might remember about a year ago, the French president Emmanuel Macron was slapped by his wife during a foreign visit. And the reason behind the slap has come to the surface, according to some accusations in a sensational new book that's just been released. Evidently, the president's wife had found some steamy messages from a younger actress on the president's phone. Now, Brigitte Macron's viral attack on her husband, which was caught on cameras, was the result of the raunchy messages allegedly sent between Emmanuel Macron and an Iranian-born actress, Farah Hani, aged 42. Evidently, the French president had sent her a message saying, "I find you very pretty." Now, Farahani, who is known to be a staunch critic of the regime in Tehran, allegedly kept a bit of a platonic relationship up with Macron for several months. Now, this led to tensions within the French presidential couple, which resulted in this private scene becoming public, explained the author of the brand new book. Now, some of the aides for the French president's wife have said, no, that's not the reason why the slap occurred. They say that there's other reasons. I don't know. It's always dangerous ground, I reckon. She said she'd never look at her French president husband's phone. I don't know. I've got suspicions that she did have a bit of a cheek and maybe thought that he was in love with somebody else, eh? His 10cc, I'm not in love. According to the French president's claims, there it is. It's our odd spot of the day right here at 4CA.

0: We are all about better music and more of it here at 846 4CA. Well, Taylor Point, not directly within his jurisdiction, but we'll talk about the beach being reopened to the public. Interesting move, a bit of a story in the paper this morning, but the member for Mulgrave, Terry James, joins us after news next at 7.
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14: Good morning, Louise Nielsen here with you. A 39-year-old man has been charged with 5 offences after allegedly breaking into a Palm Cove resort. It's alleged he stole various items from a lock-up area at the resort on Wednesday. Police also say the man entered a McLeod Street shopping centre on April 28 and stole items from a business. The man has been charged with 2 counts of breach of bail and 1 count each of enter premises stealing and trespass. A woman has died and 2 other people are fighting for life after a bus rolled on the Bruce Highway in North Queensland. The crash happened around 4 p.m. yesterday, leaving 19 people in hospital. It's the same stretch of road where 3 people died in a bus crash in 2024. Superintendent Dean Kavanagh has told Nine most of the passengers are from overseas.
15: They were people visiting our country, which really does just increase that complexity, not only for the investigation and support we can offer, but also for the passengers and their family, friends and loved ones who are extremely concerned.
14: Delegates from more than 32 countries are in town for an international symposium to discuss future-proofing fisheries. Fisheries scientists gather in Cairns this week, covering a range of issues from improving fishing gear technology to cutting fuel use and addressing marine population. Sean Sloan from Fisheries Research and Development Corporation says fisheries are operating in increasingly challenging environments.
16: Our fish stocks and the ecosystems around the country are being impacted by climate change. On top of that, there's moves to conserve greater areas of our waters, which constrain the areas that fishers can access wild catch seafood. And we've got proposals for offshore wind farms.
14: And Cairns is gearing up for its much-loved Greek Festival. The event will transform Redlinch on June 7 with a lively program of entertainment on offer, Greek food, music and culture. Events coordinator Effie Bakalakis says there's fun for the whole family, including some competitions.
17: We have the olive spitting competition, adults, and then the juniors. And the juniors are very funny when they put the olive in their mouth and they squish in their faces. They have to spit the olive seed. You've got to eat the olive first. And then there's the honey puff eating competitions.
18: National News now.
19: Morning, I'm Phoebe Humphrey. It's not just migration and Labor's changes to property tax that Angus Taylor's touched on in last night's budget reply speech. The opposition leaders also promised to link bracket creep with the CPI.
20: That will fully protect all income earners from inflation. This is generational tax reform.
19: Yeah. When it comes to net migration, the coalition would cut it by around 40%. One person has died and at least 20 others have been injured in a North Queensland bus crash. The Cairns to Airlie Flix bus rolled on the Bruce Highway at Gumloo yesterday. It's the same stretch of highway where a bus crash claimed the lives of three people in 2024. The Aussies and Kiwi who are on the cruise ship at the centre of the hantavirus outbreak will arrive in Perth today. The group of six will spend at least 3 weeks in quarantine. And Aussie Delta Goodrum has risen high above a sparkling gold piano in the second Eurovision semi-final this morning in Vienna. We'll find out shortly if she makes Sunday morning's grand final.
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19: In sport, Geelong has come out winners in last night's AFL Grand Final rematch against the Lions at the Gabba. The 41-point win set up by a five-goal blitz in the opening 12 minutes of the third quarter. Coach Chris Scott says his side's homework on Brisbane paid off.
21: You know, without going into too much detail, I thought we asked some more questions of them. If you let them have the game their way, you might not lose by that much, but you certainly won't win.
19: And New South Wales has claimed the Women's Origin Series for a second consecutive year with a thrilling 4-point win over Queensland last night at Suncorp. That's the latest news on sport.
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0: A little cloudy today. We have a medium chance of showers. Most likely tonight, though, those southeasterly winds, a little gusty at times, up to about 35 k's an hour, top of 28 degrees for today, 28 for tomorrow as well. Looking like that medium chance of showers will continue. Those southeasterly should start to just lighten off a little, down to about 30 k's an hour for our Saturday. Out across the waters today, the southeasterly is to about 20 knots, reaching up to 25 knots north of Cairns throughout the day. The seas 1 to 1.5 metres. Increasing to 1.5 to 2 metres north of Cairns. The swell southeasterlies 1 to 2 metres outside the reef. A little cloudy, around about an 80% chance of showers, and looking like it's going to be pretty similar for tomorrow. We will talk fishing in about half an hour's time and talk about the impact that some of that weather is likely to have on the prospects of fishing for the weekend. Current observations, just a few light showers coming off the coast and actually crossing the coastline at the moment, but nothing too solid, just some isolated coastal showers. Currently, we've got about 22 degrees. We've got 90% relative humidity and a southerly through at about 22 k's an hour. Well, member for Mulgrave, Terry James, being the former mayor and a councillor for many years, there's a lot of things we can talk about happening across the region when it comes to some of the liquor outlets. That's certainly making a few headlines this morning. And some access, further access there for locals to Taylor Point. We'll talk about it fairly shortly with Terry James. Stay with us.
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0: Well, it's always interesting, the life and times of a politician. He's certainly not in training, but he's on a train this morning. Let's hope that the mobile service sticks in there. Terry James, member for Mulgrave, good morning. How are you this morning, Terry?
1: Good, thanks, Murray. Good morning to you.
0: Nice and clear at the moment. Let's get stuck into it while we can, hey, before you approach another tunnel. Interesting to read on the front page of the Cairns Post this morning. Up to the high water mark, access to the beach there at Taylor Point. And I know that that's an ongoing issue, not strictly within your jurisdiction with you being the member for Mulgrave these days, but of course as a former councillor, one of those ongoing issues, but at least that accessibility looks like it's going to be ensured into the future there, Terry.
1: Yes, Murray. I think that's one of the key principles that everyone would like to have, and I think if they work with the landowner successfully, that they'll be able to eventuate. But normal situation is yes, you always have access along the beach up to the high tide mark, and I think, as I said, future. In the future, hopefully, working with the landowner would give them a bit more direct access rather than along the beach.
0: Yeah, because I guess that begs the question, does that mean you can only really access it by boat, or does it mean that you can traverse the property, so actually cross the private property to get to the boat, to get to the beach as well?
1: I think there's access from the southern area of the beach.
0: Okay.
1: You can walk along to a certain area there, and also from the northern side you can walk to a certain point there too. I don't think you can walk right around due to the terrain there.
0: Sure.
1: But as I said, ideally, if everyone works with the landowner, they might be able to get a bit more access.
0: Yeah, and
1: track,
0: I think
1: track, yeah.
0: It's a thing of actually making sure that the area is respected as well. But you're right, there's some pretty solid cliffs there, so maybe from the top it could be a bit of a challenge, there's no doubt about that. Well, good to see at least things are moving forward there, because I know it was a bugbear certainly for council and certainly for Bree James there on the Northern Beaches.
1: It's been a bugbear for a very long time, Murray, as long as I can remember.
0: Well, good to see you. A bit of a nudge to the landowner there, with authorities actually approaching him and saying that you do have to ensure that the public can access the beach there. So some good news there for some Northern Beaches residents for sure. A little closer to your part of the world, and look, this is an issue all around town, and I know it's been something that's come up quite a few times in recent times, and that's in relation to the approval of bottle shops around town. Kathy Zeiger actually stars on page 3 of the Cairns Post this morning, and concerns about 5, including some brand new liquor outlets there in the Waree area. It is a concern that this continues to be a bit of an issue, certainly for the, for the local public, that access to alcohol, particularly when it's in bulk, as suggested in the Cairns Post this morning, Terry.
1: Yes, Murray, I read that in the Cairns Post, and I tend to agree. We really do have too many bottle shops, and the best way to address it is Cairns Regional Council is about to embark on the latest planning scheme. Now that the Far North Regional Plan has been released, that informs the planning scheme and it allows them to move forward. I think they should be able to work together with the state government and with their planning scheme to try and put some type of... But yeah, they just seem to be popping up everywhere. And too much alcohol leads to too much trouble, as you're aware.
0: Yeah.
1: And I totally agree.
0: And certainly, with regards to your approach in recent times, certainly to the Parliament in Brisbane, when it comes to the youth crime issue, saying that, it's not a one-size-fits-all type of situation. There are unique things to do with tropical North Queensland, and this particular issue also plays into some of those wider community issues. So I guess it's a thing of talking to Liquor and Gaming about, when it comes to the licensing and I guess some of those concerns that are directly unique to our area. In a lot of ways, I see them hand in hand, Terry. Looks like we've been stuck by the train again. Hopefully he's heard what I said this morning. But yeah, I know. Yeah, excuse me, there he is. He's gone. But I trust he's heard what I've had to say this morning, and certainly when you consider the approach that he's taken in recent times with some of his colleagues, some of the people here in tropical North Queensland, that's something that I guess goes cap in hand in relation to what we need to do. And I guess talking to the people there in Brisbane about assisting us in relation to some of the unique concerns we've got in our region. Look, we won't get back to Terry because I knew that we're having some issues there with respect to the mobile. He's actually on a train, I think to the north of Cairns. To the north of Brisbane this morning, and returning to Brisbane across the weekend. Well, I've got a date with Nikki. We'll get to it. It's coming up shortly. It's bang on 7:15 here at 4CA.
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0: And we are heading off to Botanica tomorrow. That special open day and the release of that brand new area there. It's called Curlew Close. We'll look forward to seeing you there. Brand new question for the survey says, more than 55% of Aussies have given one of these to their pet. I wonder what it is.

0: 100% Cairns and the Tropical North. Good morning. It's 8464 CA. Murray in the Brekkie Show. I got my black velvet on this morning because I got a date with Nikki. Good morning, Nikki. How are you?
1: Oh, that's a picture for this hour of the morning.
0: It's a bit scary.
1: I'm just picturing you floating around the house in black velvet. And Murray.
0: What about floating around Carnival from the second one that was ever ever occurred there in Port Douglas? I was, let's just say, I was the unofficial assistant to Virginia Booth and a girl called Karen Madison. So I've actually been intensely involved in Carnival over many, many years. And, of course, it's about to kick off as well. It's the party happens today, I believe.
1: Yeah, it's always in Dixie Park, so that's where, you know, the main gist of it happens. Mm. The Paramore Company are taking their big top up there this
0: Unreal.
1: Year. So there's going to be a whole stack load of stuff, but it does kick off tonight in Dixie Park. So they've got the parade, the party, everything happening. So apparently this is going to be a big one this year, kind of circus style. So you can expect to see stilt walkers, fire artists, all that sort of thing. A few surprises as well. But happening at Bar 36, it's going to be a big weekend. The ABBA Tribute Show.
0: A free show as well, Bar 36. It's always a wonderful spot to go. John McKenzie used to love going to Bar 36. Don't know whether he goes these days. But he might be there with all the razzmatazz on for the SOS Australian ABBA Tribute Show, by the sound of things, soon.
1: Did John call it Bar 36, or did he call it something else?
0: I think he had another term.
1: Because it's got another name too. We won't say that. But happy hour also on the go at Port Douglas for Carnival. Now, this one's an adults-only show, Murray. It'd be right up your alley.
0: So yeah,
1: a little bit cheeky, hosted by the very unhinged Sylvester Valentine. Mm-hmm. That's going to be a whole stack load of fun. But also German Club Cairns celebrating Eurovision. That's on the go right now. Looks like Australia
0: Delta
1: might actually take it out.
0: Yeah, Delta, good one.
1: No, Deltra. Who was it that called her Deltra that year?
0: Is that right? They called her Deltra. I don't recall that at all.
1: Eddie McGuire.
0: Did he really?
1: One year called her Deltra.
0: Deltra.
1: And I think it was at the awards.
0: Gee, you think you know better than that.
1: Oh, no.
0: But Eurovision Vienna Grand Final Preview happening at the German Club. That kicks off from 5 p.m. this evening.
1: Yep.
0: Now, free green waste disposal happening over the weekend and for the next week or so. And that's at the transfer stations right across the region, I understand.
1: Yeah, it could be better weather for it, though.
0: Mm.
1: Also, Saturday, I'm hoping the weather is a little bit better because you've got the Karma Multicultural Festival happening at Fogarty Park. So this one is going to be celebrating 25 years of Karma. So it's going to be huge. Think live entertainment. You've got cultural performances, international food, arts and crafts, all that sort of thing. Completely free.
0: Okay. And Sailability, it is happening tomorrow. That's always a wonderful, yep, wonderful event, you know, for people of all ages and all abilities. An opportunity to get stuck into that. That's the open day of the Cairns Cruising Yacht Squadron. Kicks off from 12 p.m. Tomorrow as well. Let's talk about, we're through to Sunday already. The Cairns Cars and Coffee for May, always a wonderful event happening in Maribyrnong, I believe, across the weekend on Sunday.
1: It is at the drive-in, that one, but it is going to be a big day on Sunday because you've got all of Carnival happening, so Slime of Your Life is happening. Did you ever watch like the Nickelodeon shows where they put a team up against a team and then the losing one got slimed?
0: Nickelodeon, that was way, way, way after my time, I can assure you.
1: I thought your kids might have watched it.
0: No.
1: Your missus?
0: No, never really, not much of a TV watcher, the lad, or the other. Well, the other half was, but not so much the lad.
1: The pre-love market is also on the go on Sunday as well, so you can grab some great bargains there and also avoid clothes ending up in landfill, which is a big problem.
0: Yeah, shocking, it really is.
1: Play with Pride, Cairns Spectra's basketball on the go. Everyone's welcome for that one, you know, especially the gay and lesbian community. It's a very safe space. You can get along, you can shoot some basketball, and even if it's your first time heading along, all skill levels welcome.
0: Even if you're a seasoned bowler, you can go along and be a part of that one, according to the wrap I've got here as well. Tree planting at the Western Arterial Conservation Park there, and that's not far from my place, actually. Always a wonderful spot to go along and be a part of that one as well. The Pier Market happening again this Sunday. Of course, Pier Point Ride, head on down to the Pier Markets, kick off from 9 a.m. Sunday. The Cairns Children's Festival and a Family Fun Day also happening on Sunday at the Tanks. That's always a wonderful day.
1: Yeah, and they go got the kids' markets on the go. So, you know, all the wares that the kids make, they're going to be selling them there with their little markets on the go.
0: Sure.
1: But you've also got the Palm Cove Dog Show on the go, which is always a stack load of fun. You know, they do the most dapper dog and the dog that looks like their owner. Does your dog look like you, Murray? I know Teddy doesn't.
0: No, she doesn't at all. Let's just say my ears aren't that big. We'll just leave it at that. And not as floppy.
1: Again, pictures we don't need this early in the
0: morning. We're talking about ears.
1: I know. Okay.
0: Righto, without further ado, a great wrap of some of the things happening around town.
2: From groans to giggles, Murray's dad joke of the day on 4CA.
0: Righto, do you want me to go first or are you going to go?
1: You go first.
0: Righto, now I've lost my joke. I've forgotten what it was.
1: All right, I'll go
0: here
1: first
0: before.
1: Then.
0: Here it is.
1: You know when the crime rate's really, really bad, you know, you can't leave your cars around, you can't leave them unlocked. Mm. Well, it gets even worse when someone steals your limbo stick. Murray, seriously, how low can you go?
0: Oh, of course. Well, we know the cost of living is an ongoing issue, and I'm confused. How can cemeteries raise their funeral prices and blame it on the cost of living, hey?
1: But you know why cemeteries are so popular?
0: Why is that?
1: Because everyone's dying to get in.
0: Oh, that is so bad as well.
1: I know. Take it home.
0: Hey, have a wonderful weekend. We're about to talk fishing and we'll catch up soon. Cheers.
1: Bye.
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10: Good morning. Louise Nielsen here with you. A 39-year-old man has been arrested after allegedly breaking into a Palm Cove resort. Police say the man stole various items from a lock-up area at the resort on Wednesday. It's further alleged he entered a McLeod Street shopping centre on April 28 and stole items from a business. He's been charged with 2 counts of breach of bail and 1 count each of enter premises, stealing and trespass. A bus rollover on the Bruce Highway in North Queensland has left one person dead and another 2 fighting for life. 29 people were treated at the scene in Gumloo yesterday afternoon. The bus had been travelling from Cairns to Airlie Beach. Police Superintendent Dean Kavanagh has told Nine passers-by rushed to help.
11: We actually saw members of the public stop and render assistance as well, and I'm extremely grateful for that. It was a very confronting scene.
10: Major Daintree ferry roadworks are set to begin following the arrival of contractors for the Landside Infrastructure Upgrade Project. The new four-lane ferry and upgraded landside infrastructure is planned to improve traffic flow, reduce waiting times and deliver a safer, more efficient experience for residents, local businesses and visitors. The first stage of the project is set to be complete by November. And a day for Cairns' Greek population to come together and for the community to immerse themselves in Greek culture. The Cairns Greek Festival is back this year on June 7, set among Red Lynch Gardens. Events coordinator Effie Bakalakis explains what else to expect.
12: We have Greek music, food, sweets, and as well as children's activities with the jumping castle and the face painting and the flip the magician, and there's cooking demonstrations.
9: National News now.
13: Morning, I'm Phoebe Humphrey. Not long now until the Aussies and Kiwi from the hantavirus cruise ship touch down in Perth. Health Minister Mark Butler telling the ABC they're due to arrive early this afternoon, Eastern time, and continue to test negative to the rat-borne disease.
14: Not showing any symptoms. They'll be tested immediately. They land in Perth and have been transported to the quarantine facility there.
13: They will spend at least 3 weeks in isolation. A woman has died and two others are fighting for life after a bus rolled in North Queensland. Yesterday afternoon's crash at Gumloo left 19 people in hospital. Superintendent Dean Kavanagh has told Nine the Flix bus was carrying mostly passengers from overseas.
11: They were people visiting our country, which really does just increase that complexity, not only for the investigation, but also for the passengers and their family, friends and loved ones.
13: And opposition leader Angus Taylor is vowing to index income tax brackets to inflation as part of his first budget reply speech. He's also promised to slash welfare for non-citizens.
9: Ken Frost Homes, you deserve the best. Feel the difference today. 4CA, your sport now.
13: In sport, New South Wales has retained the Women's Origin Shield with a 14-10 victory over Queensland in Game 2 at Suncorp. Tonight, the Bulldogs face the Sharks in the NRL. To AFL, the Cats won last night's grand final rematch at the Gabba, thumping the Lions by 41 points. And a bombshell from Sam Kerr this morning with confirmation she's leaving football club Chelsea.
15: This Saturday will be my final game for Chelsea. It's been an absolute honour to represent you guys for the last 6.5 years.
13: Her next move is unknown. That's the latest news and sport.
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0: A little cloudy today, a little cloudy tomorrow as well. That medium chance of showers for both today and tomorrow. Most likely later tonight though, the medium showers expected for today. Those southeasterlies to about 35 k's an hour. Those southeasterlies hang around tomorrow, but starting to drop off a little, down to about 30 k's an hour for tomorrow, and Sunday is the official word at this time. Tops around about 28 degrees. Now, we're about to talk fishing, so let's have a quick sneak out across the waters. The southeasterlies to about 20 knots, reaching up to 25 knots north of Cairns throughout the day. We've got the seas 1 to 1.5 metres, but increasing to about 2 metres north of Cairns. Southeasterly swell, 1 to 2 metres outside the reef. A little cloudy, around about an 80% chance of showers, and looking like those 25 knot winds will certainly hang around tomorrow. Maybe start to drop off just a little, the wind and the waves certainly, and the wind. The wind and the waves. For Sunday, things will start to improve just slightly. Still not out of the woods, though. Currently, we've got quite a few showers just off the coast this morning. Just a line of showers, right across the region from Tully all the way up to nearly Cooktown this morning. Nothing too solid, though. Just scattered little showers, annoying little showers crossing the coast. It is starting to warm up, though. We're up to about 22.5 degrees. Righto, let's do it. We're about to talk fishing.
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9: Friday. Time to drop a line. 4CA's fishing report. Thanks to Fair Dinkum Builds Cairns, Sheds and More. 4CA.
0: Righto. Well, look, maybe we should talk boating. And just before we came on air, I was having a bit of a chat to Maddie there from Fair Dinkum Builds Cairns, Sheds and More. And Maddie, we're talking about so many smaller boats getting out to the reef these days, just because the technology is getting so much better and it's still, well, relatively safe. It's always relative, really, isn't it, home?
17: Morning, Murray. Yeah, look, that's right. Yeah, it was a good conversation. Look, back in the days when the before we had the GPSs, when the GPSs were first coming out, it was just a little handheld device to get the coordinates, and that's all you had. So if you couldn't read the chart and you know, sort of correlate the GPS coordinates over to the chart, well, then you didn't know where you were going. But now you've got this on a screen in front of you, so it's just so much easier. Like the charts are there and the coordinates are there, and it shows a little picture of the boat for those who haven't got a GPS chart plotter. The whole chart comes up, shows you which way your boat's going, how far away it is and all that kind of stuff. So, yeah, look, good for some, but it's definitely a lot more crowded out there on a good day than what it used to be, that's for sure.
0: Yeah, you really notice it these days. And, look, you know, it's a great thing for people with smaller boats to be able to get further out. And when you get those perfect days, it's just amazing. There's no doubt about that. But be careful. You know, there was a sad incident that didn't quite witness, but it was pretty close to witnessing just a few weeks ago, just up around Mossman, where a fisherman sadly was drowned as a result of being, well, I guess in rough conditions. And that was the thing in a little tinny just off the beach there. So, you know, be careful. But thankfully, Certainly, for those smaller boats, the technology is making it so much easier, Matty.
17: Yeah, that's right. Look, it is a problem because the smaller boats are great. You can get out there, get around. But look, the weather changes. You know, it can change in the afternoon. And
0: sure.
17: It doesn't take too much for it to, you know, you get wind against tide out there and it blows up a bit and it can get really, really choppy. And you know, those open boats are quite dangerous in those conditions. So, yeah, look, it's good, but it's still the risk is still there. Keep an eye on it.
0: Righto, look, as we just mentioned, those winds, 25 knots basically over most of the next couple of days, started to drop off just a little on Sunday, but still we've got that very, very strong high-pressure system between Tasmania and New Zealand now, but certainly not the best time of the year, unfortunately, and looking like this weekend is going to be a bit marginal by the look of things, particularly for the reef, Matty.
17: Mate, look, that thing's just been hanging around for days and days and days, hasn't it? So glad to see it's finally moving on. Look, not much job for fishing this weekend out on the reef anyway. It's definitely going to be the larger boats again. You know, there's a forecast of that 15 to 20 knots, but I'm sure it's 25 to 30 out there at different times. And got huge tides as well, which is going to be a little bit of an advantage for those who want to fish inshore. That big tide overnight is huge. It's about 3.3 metres. So that's going to create a lot of activity out there. But it's also very low on the low tide as well. I was driving past one of the drains the other day and, mate, it's practically empty. So, a lot of big tidal movement out there this weekend. But, conditions are definitely going to be favouring inshore.
0: Right. Oh, look, that reminds me, I forgot to actually go through the tides for tomorrow. So let's quickly run through those. Low tide of about a metre, around about 20 past 2 tomorrow morning. Back up for a high just after 8 a.m., 2.65 metres. Down for your low, 2.30 tomorrow afternoon, of about 0.33 of a metre. Then back up for a high at about a quarter past 9 of 3.2 metres. So certainly a bit of flow in the afternoon there by the look of things, Matty.
17: Yeah, mate, it's going to be moving out there. So if you are heading out, keep an eye on that because you don't want to run aground and over a sandbank that you're not aware of and find it for the first time. So keep an eye on the sound when you're cruising around there. But look, the fishing's going to be probably not too bad. There's been some nice barra caught recently, so it might be a good opportunity to go out and chase some big barra this weekend. The jacks are still getting caught, which is, it's what it is. They're still going to be on for a few weeks now. So you go out and chase some jacks. And the finger mark are on as well, so go and chase your deeper holes on those big tides for the finger mark, even at night. They do bite at night, so a good fish to chase at night time. And I guess the crabs are still the talk of the town. There's plenty of big crabs getting caught, which is great to see. It's a little bit seasonal, but now's the time, and some nice crabs are being caught, and it's a great feed to get. So get out there and soak your pots while you're out there having a bit of a fish around, and hopefully you get a nice feed of crab.
0: Okay. Look, as I said, most of the options likely to be a little bit closer inshore for most of the weekend with those conditions. Certainly starting to improve a little towards the end of the weekend, but still not too good. And, you know, the inlet, some of our local creeks, estuaries, some of those areas there, you can always find a sheltered spot. And, you know, when it comes to some of those deeper holes, some of the flow, you can always find a bit of a good spot. You know, try a spot. If it doesn't work, move on. And, it doesn't take too much effort to get to know know a bit of a water system like that and know some of those key spots, particularly in some of these more challenging conditions, Matty.
17: Yeah, mate. Look, and I like to have a bit of consistency as well. Like, you know, I know we're all short on time. We're time poor these days. But if you do have a couple of days spare, it's good to go back to the same place at different tides and different times of the day just to have a look what's there and get, like you say, get quite familiar with it. Because, you know, sometimes the bite time can be very short. Like the fish might only be on the tube for, you know, 20 minutes, half an hour or less. So, you know, just going back to the same spot at a different tide, a different time of day with the sun in a different position or the moon, whatever the case may be, could be just what you need to get the edge on the spot that you're fishing. So, yeah, highly recommend that. Just a bit of repeating the same spot.
0: Yeah, and look, you know, I certainly found that over the years, particularly when I was doing a lot of estuary fishing with a lad, you know, when he was pretty young, is that, yeah, you just really got to know the system and you'd find the perfect spots. And as you said, sometimes they can be firing, sometimes they can be completely quiet, but you get to learn those rhythms of what occurs. And, you know, every day is different, but at least when you get some of those details, it means you can start to get a little bit more consistent. It's all about the time and, of course, dedicating yourself to really getting into it. And it's amazing what you learn over time.
17: Yeah, mate, you've got to be in it to win it. If you're not out there, you're not going to know. So, yeah, always worth a crack if you got the time and you like fishing. Or if you're new to it, just, yeah, a bit of repetition always pays off.
0: Righto. Well, look, we're celebrating 90 years tomorrow, so I've got a bit of a history spot. We're going to be talking about the Cairns Airport. You know what? $35 million was invested into the Cairns International Airport back in 1984. I reckon it would have made our friends in Townsville very, very jealous. Matty?
17: Mate, got to love Townsville. Great place to visit. Love the stadium down there. Yeah, what else can you say?
0: I don't mind it when it's in the rearview mirror. No, there are aspects of Townsville that are good. Anyhow, I digress. Let's quickly talk about some of the things happening there with Fair Dinkum Builds, Cairns, Sheds and more. When it comes to lifestyle, the whole range, even if it is a stable or just a straight up and down shed, what you need for those straight practicalities, you guys, you cover all the territory. Matty?
17: Mate, we're not quite 90 years old, but we've been in the game a long time. We've got a lot of options out there. We've probably seen it and done it, and if we haven't, we're certainly happy to learn and find out for you. So if you've got any special requirements, whatever they may be, like you said, the barns, the pool houses, the guest houses, whatever it is, come and see us. We're very creative, and we like to work with you to get your ideas out of your head and onto the drawings, and hopefully build your dream shed. So come down and check out the guys on Mulgrave Road. Max and Chris are always happy to see you down there for a chat. Or you can jump online and download our app and have a play with that.
0: Excellent. Now, look, I would normally be coming to young Jason, who I know you know well, for our footy tipping, but I might have to hold him off until 8 a.m. because a really interesting chat with the late or the former mayor and the late former mayor of Mareeba Shire, Mick Borsey, a really interesting history spot coming up in just a sec as we enjoy 90 years. Matty, have a fantastic weekend. I know Steve Collier, Collier's, of course, the real estate show, and, of course, fishing tomorrow as well. Actually, Steve isn't on tomorrow, so we've got a bit of a different day tomorrow, of course, because I'm going to be out and about. But next weekend, next Saturday, back to our normal activities. Mate, thanks for the fishing report. Tight lines. Have a wonderful weekend. And I look forward to catching up with you soon. Cheers.
17: Thanks, Murray. Hope you get a bit of sun out there, mate.
0: Yeah, me too. See you soon. Bye.
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9: 4CA is celebrating 90 years as part of the Cairns community. As Cairns grew from a tropical outpost to a modern, bustling city, we were there sharing the journey with you.
0: We are celebrating Cairns turning 150 years of age this year. And of course, 4CA broadcasting to the region since the 16th of May 1936. We turn 90 years of age this year as well. In the early 1900s, the wonders of aviation changed so many lives. And for Cairns, the small township, and because of the tyranny of distance, there became a real need for a local airport, for medical reasons, for supplies, and just connection to the rest of the world. In 1936, the Cairns City Council bought 162 hectares just north of the township and built three runways. They made it from cinders, red earth, weathered rock and sand. The runways certainly stood the test of time, but then in the early 1970s, things started to get congested and the need for an upgraded airport was something that became a real issue for the township. Instrumental in the establishment of the Cairns International Airport was Mick Borsey. He was the mayor of Mareeba Shire Council and the chairman of the Cairns Harbour Board. In April 1971, he approached the local tourism board and said something needs to be done about the airport. I was lucky enough to talk to the late, great Mick Borsey a few years ago, and here he is talking about the increase in tourism numbers and the urgent need for an upgrade to the Cairns Airport and what really stood out to him.
26: It stood out because visitor numbers were increasing constantly and we needed to facilitate an easier access, which meant a better airport that could handle larger aircraft and more frequent visits. Changes needed to be made, but the Cairns Harbour Board was, as a matter of tradition, I suppose, not the body that should be doing it, because our role was to look after the seaport and promote trade in and out. So, you know, I could see it because I was also chairman of Mareeba Shire Seaport and promote trade in and out. So, you know, I could see it because I was also chairman of Mareeba

0: falling to you. What process did you go through to really get the ball rolling?
1: Initially, I called a public meeting in the office of NQEA. And after that, the Cairns City Council took it on. The mayor at the time, Ron Davis, called a couple of public meetings, and it looked like it was going to go to local ownership. There was violent objection to local ownership because ratepayers feared that there'd be a burden on their rates, and so it wasn't a popular move for a council to take it over. Eventually, at the suggestion of the state government, the council agreed to have the harbour board take it over. And that's when I came into it to the extent of running the show.
0: Brand new international and domestic terminals would have had to have been built. But of course, there was this urgent need though, because there started to be some real problems with some of the planes that were landing there at the airport.
1: We were having 727s land there under special dispensation because the runway wasn't suited. So, you know, it was a major task to, firstly, upgrade the strength of the runway and extend it sufficiently to 3,000 metres so that we had the capacity to land jumbos. Then, of course, it was a situation of relocating the airport to the other side of the runway. And that in itself was a major task. I remember we had to do an environmental impact study because that was mangrove. I went to Brisbane looking for a consultant that wasn't biased one way or the other.
0: Yeah.
1: I wanted a consultant that had his feet firmly planted on the ground to do the environmental impact study. I don't believe at all that we should destroy the environment. You know, I think we need to protect what's around us. But I think we also need to ensure that we provide facilities for people to exist and grow and prosper.
0: And that was certainly achieved. The opening in 1984, and at the time at 3,000 metres, one of the longest runways in Queensland, if not the very, very longest. Mick, tell me about the first arrival, a Qantas 747 that arrived, I believe, from the US on the 31st of March 1984. How did that make you feel?
1: Oh, tremendous. In fact, I still get it shaken up about it because it was the end of a tiring, difficult job when that plane landed and we were already on the way to growth.
0: Mick, you were still a very young man when this all occurred. Obviously, an amazing career and a real pioneer in our part of the world as the mayor of the Mareeba Shire Council for many years and the chairman of the Cairns Harbour Board. When you look back, it must give you a lot of satisfaction to have achieved such a great deal at such a young age.
1: Well, it was. I was 37. At that time, media people said it was the youngest of anyone in Australia.
0: Once you'd actually achieved the mammoth task of establishing the Cairns International Airport, we had to promote across the world. And I believe Qantas came to the party and gave you some international airfares. And I understand that you used to actually go along to quite a few of these trips and also promoted Cairns internationally.
1: I used to take one person from the attraction sector and one from the accommodation sector with me on each of these trips that I did around the world. And we'd promote Cairns, you know. I had a video of Lee Marvin with a 4X stubby, and we photographed him, and Lee Marvin was saying what a great place Cairns was. And wherever we went, we introduced the function we held with this video, and it was a door opener because they recognised Lee Marvin, and here he was telling the world what a great place this is.
0: What a great story. We talk about Hoag's and the shrimp on the barbie, but Mick Borsey and Lee Marvin, they seem like they're the true legends, I reckon.
1: We did our best, mate. We did our best.
0: It's been really great to talk to you, Mick.
1: Thanks, Murray.
0: What an amazing man, the late, great Mick Borsey. And our history is full of pioneers.

0: pioneers, some sung heroes, some of them unsung. Vince Vlasov, what he did for the giant black marlin industry, what he did out of Green Island with the Underwater Observatory. We're just touching on some of the legends that have made Cairns tick over the years. We are celebrating 90 years and so proud to be part of the history of Cairns. It's 846 4CR.
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9: Good morning, Louise Nielsen here with you. A bus crash in North Queensland has left one person dead and injured 19 others. The bus, carrying mostly foreign tourists, flipped on the Bruce Highway south of Eyre yesterday afternoon. It had been travelling from Cairns to Airlie Beach. Queensland Premier David Crisafulli has told Seven it's an awful situation.
10: It really, really is a tragedy, and it's something that will be felt for a long, long time to come.
9: A 23-year-old man has been charged, accused of supplying cocaine and ketamine in the Cairns area. Police executed a search warrant at Eraglin on Wednesday, arresting the man and charging him with 9 drug-related offences. He's been refused bail. Fisheries scientists from across the globe are gathering in Cairns this week. Delegates from more than 32 countries are in town for an international symposium. Sean Sloan from Fisheries Research and Development Corporation says they'll be discussing ways to future-proof the fishing industry.
11: Innovations in fishing gear that cover off on issues related to non-target species bycatch, different techniques that are used to achieve better environmental outcomes, and there's all sorts of, you know, emerging technologies and advances in technology.
9: And a day full of Greek culture, music and food is returning to Redlinch. The Cairns Greek Festival is being held on June 7. There'll be entertainment including Greek music and dance, multicultural performances and interactive demonstrations. Events coordinator Effie Bakalakis says Cairns has a tight-knit Greek community.
12: There would be a couple of hundred families, not a great deal like Melbourne and Sydney and Brisbane, but we're few but lovely group of people.
8: National News now.
13: Morning, I'm Phoebe Humphrey. The opposition leader says his budget reply has laid out the coalition's plan for Australia. It includes linking bracket creep with inflation and a ban on non-citizens from accessing welfare, even if they've been paying tax. Angus Taylor is also promising huge cuts to migration, telling 7:30 the exact numbers would be guided by available housing.
14: I am not going to allow the net overseas migration get to a number which is beyond the housing we have in this country.
13: One person has died and several others are injured after a bus rollover in Queensland. The Flicks bus crashed on the Bruce Highway at Gumloo yesterday afternoon. The bus company says they're heartbroken by the news. The Aussies who were on board that hantavirus cruise ship will arrive in Perth today. The five Aussies and Kiwi have all tested negative but will have to quarantine for at least 3 weeks. And Delta Goodrum is through to the Eurovision Grand Final. The Aussies stunned crowds in this morning's second semi in Vienna. She'll take the stage again on Sunday morning our time.
8: Ken Frost Homes. You deserve the best. Feel the difference today. 4CA. Your sport now.
13: In sport, the Cats have jumped into the top four with a 41-point victory over the Lions in their AFL Grand Final rematch at the Gabba. Sean Manner kicked 5 goals for the winners, while Bailey Smith finished with 34 disposals and 2 majors. Smith telling 7, it's nice to claw one back over the reigning premiers.
15: It's a good one to beat them, get on top of them, but I mean, they won it when it most mattered, so it still stings, but yeah, you've always got a bit more of an edge to play against someone that beat you in the granny.
13: And the Blues have claimed the Women's Origin Series for a second straight year, beating the Maroons 14-10 in Game 2 at Suncorp Stadium. That's the latest news and sport.
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0: We do have a brand new question today for the survey, says. We've also got the footy, the tipping, coming up in just a sec. So we'll come to Jason in just a sec as we, you know, had an incredible look back in history. What a character, Mick Borsi. And it said $35 million back in 1984 when the Cairns Airport was completed, the international airport. And I'm sure they were very, very jealous, our friends down in Townsville. But wonderful to talk to one of those true icons, the late, great Mick Borsi. A really interesting look back in history this morning. As 4CA celebrates 90 years tomorrow, partly cloudy today. We've got a medium chance of showers, most likely later on tonight. Those southeasterlies to 35 k's an hour, top of 28 degrees. Around about 28 for tomorrow, that medium chance of showers continues. The southeasterly wind starting to actually wind down a little over the next few days, down to about 30 k's an hour. And across the waters, they should start to wind down a little bit as well. Southeasterlies reaching up to 25 knots north of Cairns throughout the day today, though. The seas 1 to 1.5, increasing to 1.5 to 2 metres north of Cairns. Southeasterly swell 1 to 2 metres outside the reef. A little cloudy, about an 80% chance of showers. Around about 25 knots again tomorrow, but down to about 20 knots by Sunday out across the waters. Current observations, we have, just some isolated showers coming in off the waters, just crossing the coast this morning, but nothing too solid, looking pretty clear for the bulk of the region this morning. 22.5 degrees. We've got about 90% relative humidity and a southerly wind through at about 24 k's an hour. Well, just before I talk to Jason, start working on this in the background. We've got a brand new question today for the survey, says I nearly said 95, but it's only 55%. More than 55% of Aussies have given one of these to their pet, maybe even two. I wonder what it is. It might be a treat, something special. What type of treats do you get given there, young Jason?
16: Oh, mate, if it was my dogs, would be more than one, that's for sure. So, yeah, they're spoiled bloody rotten. But anyway.
0: Good to see.
16: Anyway.
0: Mate, how did you go on the weekend? I got 3 from 3. How did you go?
16: Well, you know how I went because you've already told me about it. Of course, I went and backed against my team, Parramatta, and they end up winning in what was a very... Did you see the controversy, Mars? 33 they ended up winning, 33-30. Now, Moses kicks a field goal in golden point. So what is golden point? You score 1 point and the game's over.
0: Yeah.
16: No, the ref also awarded a penalty, which is unheard of. So then we went and kicked a goal. Now, the question's been is what if that goal had bounced off the post or went back into play?
0: What would you
16: do? And the other team went and scored a try. Anyway, it was a disaster. But look, this week... I don't think I've either seen this before either. The Panthers, I'm going to go the easy one first. Panthers versus the Dragons.
0: Oh.
16: The Panthers, Muzz. The Dragons are at $12.50. Yeah. I don't know if I've seen a number that big. So anyway, I'm going to pick the Panthers there. Warriors and the Broncos, it is, of course, magic round, everything happening there at Suncorp Stadium. I don't know enough about the injury situation of the Broncos, but I'm going to stay away from that one. I think their halfback is back, of course. Titans and the Knights, that's a bit boring. Eels and the Storm, I swear we've already been smashed by them this year, so I'm running out of games here. Roosters and Cowboys, unfortunately, Mars are going to have to go against the Cowboys for that one. I think the Roosters will get up. West Tigers have had a couple of losses. They're up against the Sea Eagles. I'm actually going to pick the Sea Eagles to beat the West Tigers as well. So there you go. If I pick three, I hope so.
0: Yeah, three of the
16: Panthers?
0: Easiest ones with
16: the... Come on. Panthers, Roosters and the Sea Eagles. That's my pick.
0: Righto, I've got them there, and you never know what's going to happen with the Eels this weekend.
16: Yeah, I'm staying away.
0: And what about the Storm? I mean, they have really turned around, so I think you'd be on risky territory definitely up against the Storm this weekend. So I can understand your thinking when it comes to that one. Righto, let's talk about the Sir Doug Nicholls round happening in the AFL across the weekend. And the Lions, thankfully, they've already played, and they lost 76-117 last night up against the Cats. So, yeah, I was happy that that game's done and dusted because I probably would have gone with the Lions there. So let's have a look. Sydney Swans, they got up last week, which was a good thing for me. Yeah, so I had my money on the Swans. And look, you know, just for JR, because they're up against the Pies.
16: Oi,
0: I think I'll go with Sydney on that one. So Sydney Swans. Suns up against the Dockers. That's going to be an interesting game. Port Adelaide. What am I saying? Not the Dockers, Port Adelaide. Is happening. That's actually at TIO Stadium in Darwin. That happens coming up tomorrow evening. So I reckon I'm going to be pretty safe with the Suns there. And St Kilda, you know, I'm always going to go towards St Kilda or possibly North Melbourne. And they're up against Richmond, the Tigers. That's happening at Marvel Stadium in Sydney, 3:15 on Sunday. So I reckon there's a pretty good chance that St Kilda will get up. So I've got the Swans, seeing they didn't let me down last weekend, the Suns and St Kilda. They're my picks. Let's see what happens.
16: Right, man. We will, and good to see that you said St Kilda didn't let you down last week, but yeah, you backed against them, mate. See, that's the problem. at least they delivered and didn't win.
0: Look, it's usually the opposite because, as you know, with your team, as soon as you go against them, they end up winning. So I was lucky last week. So we'll see how we go this weekend. As the old girl, she celebrates 90 years. It's amazing, isn't it? Really is.
16: Yeah, it is, mate. Have a good day tomorrow. I'm sure it'll be an awesome day. And yeah, congratulations.
0: Excellent. May you take care, and we'll catch up soon. Cheers.
16: Yeah, mate.
0: Righto, let's get into it. Look at the time. It's 8:10 already. Always Murray in a hurry on a Friday. And it did go off very, very quickly yesterday. And it was cleaning the oven, one of those jobs that people just hate at home and usually actually relegated to the man of the household. Not every time, but certainly a lot of the time. So we solved that one very, very quickly yesterday. So I do have, actually, maybe I should give it away. For the kids, the grandkids, I have these Top Trump packs, these footy cards, they're not footy cards. I've got to say this right. Football cards. If you're into the soccer, maybe the kids or the grandkids are into the soccer. They're a great prize. Let's give that one of those away as our bonus prize. But it's the $5,000 footy fan that we're looking for. You could deck out your brand new area to go and check out the football and, you know, walk away with $5,000. It really is. Bring home the gold and your chance. 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Just tell us, and you can refer to these cards. These cards just give you so much information when it comes to us. It comes to it in 100 words or less, which football star you'd back when it matters most and which top stat makes them absolutely unbeatable. So a bit of a bonus prize there today. It is the 5K football fan brought to you by Top Trumps. Collect all 6 football packs featuring your favourite stars. They're only available there at Big W. Be a part of it. It is happening right now, and it's live on our website. Get involved and you might walk away with $5,000. Righto, I'm getting to the question. Here we go. More than 55% of Aussies have given one of these to their pet. What do you reckon it is? 1300 872 911. Maybe they've given two to their pets. Give me a call. Tell me what it is. You can win the prize, including that Top Trumps card pack.
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0: 4CAs. Survey says.
1: Righto, let's see if we can find a winner with a brand new question today. About 55, even more than 55% of Aussies have given one of these, maybe two of these actually over the years, to their pet. I wonder what it might be. Fiona's online. Good morning, Fiona. How are you today?
2: I'm very good. How are you?
1: Not too bad at all. I'm looking forward to 90 years for the radio station tomorrow. It's amazing.
2: I know. I was only thinking about that. And, like, honestly, I have listened to the 4MK, 4RK and 4CA. And I know that probably 4CA for the last 25 years. But before that, it was always 4MK. Well, and then it was 4RO.
1: That's interesting, actually, because I was born in Rockhampton, and so 4RO was definitely around in Rockhampton when I was born. Not that I particularly remember it all that well. I worked at 4MK for many years with Paul Campion, as somebody you know well as well, who follows me in the mornings.
2: And then,
1: of course, you're at 4CA, so it's an incredible history, it really is.
2: Absolutely. So, I just like this style of radio. It's very good, very community based. It's you know, it's good songs, it's nice people, so that's what I like about it.
1: And I'm a bit cheeky, though, I get told. A bit flirty and a bit cheeky with the girls.
2: Who cares? That's all right. There's nothing wrong with that. It's just a good station, and I've never, you know, veered from that. So yeah, so it's really exciting, isn't it? What a celebration.
1: And actually, I need to catch up with Rona too. Rona, she was the winner of the 4CA's longest listener competition quite a few years ago. Her late husband, Kevin, went off to Spain and Portugal. So I'll be talking to her. I'm going to track her down in the next week or so or two. So some wonderful listeners over the years.
2: Nice. Yeah, did her pass? I didn't realise her husband passed away. That's sad.
1: Yeah, sadly, Kevin passed away about possibly nearly a year ago now. So been a big change for Rona. So it's been a bit tough. It's been
2: 100%.
1: A bit tough. Yeah, yeah. And tell me, have you got a nice quiet weekend plan? What are you doing?
2: Well, actually, I do. You know what I've been doing? I have got the weekend off, and I've been setting up a trellis for my dragon fruit.
1: Oh, wow.
2: So, because my dragon fruit was on a tree stump and and fell over, and they're not the nicest things to handle. So I made Richard dig me four holes. Well, I helped dig four holes, and I've got three posts, and I've got some fencing, and we're putting up a proper, because they're very heavy when they get,
1: and they like,
2: you know,
1: to actually grow really high too. They'll really reach for the sky.
2: That's right. They do, and that's how they flower.
1: The higher they get.
2: That's what we're doing.
1: I walked past one recently, and I just couldn't help it for some reason, thinking, oh, yeah, there's a dragon fruit, and just kind of wiped my hand across it. That was a bit silly. That's certainly, I changed my mind pretty quickly after 100%. Doing that. Amazing
2: stuff.
1: Well,
2: I've got a friend who's got yellow and the purple as well, and I've just got the red. I've tried getting a yellow one in past, but no. But anyhow, she's going to give me some cuttings, so I'm really excited because I love dragon fruit. They're just the best thing.
1: They really are. They're beautiful.
2: So delicious.
1: Such an amazing flavour. They kind of like a bit like a passion fruit with the seeds in there, but such a different flavour.
2: Yes, exactly. They're delicious. So, yeah, so that's what we're doing. So it's just rain with ping off. I'm not joking. I'm over it.
1: You're not the only one. I'm trying to get my roof painted, and it's been 6 months because they were hoping to get to it before Christmas, didn't get there, and of course the wet season started. So, yeah. And but thankfully all the money that I put aside for it has gone into my new gold tooth, so at least I've got a bit more time to save up for it. Anyhow, that's a good thing. Are you a Richard into the football or the soccer at all?
2: Oh, my God, I am. Can I tell you something funny? Mm. I have three jerseys.
1: Do you?
2: I have Broncos, Cowboys and Dolphins jerseys. So whoever's playing.
1: You put them on
2: Broncos and Cowboys.
1: Depending on which game you're watching. But what about the soccer? Because I've got these trump cards. You're not into the soccer or the football?
2: I am. Richard's into soccer. Richard, that's English. They call it football. Rugby
1: confusion.
2: Football. Yeah, they're right. Jasper is right into it. His team is, starts with L, not Liverpool, no. I don't know, it's white and red. His team
1: is
2: big time into it.
1: Is that right?
2: Listen to me, I know, he's right into it. He's got every
1: Leicester. Could be Leicester, actually. Yeah, look, I don't know enough about it. Well, I'll tell you what. How about we give you a set of these trump cards and you can pass them on to the lad? He'll be very, very impressed.
2: Oh, he will, definitely. They watch it. Like, whereas Jesse and I are into, I'm into rugby because we didn't grow up with football, soccer, is what you call it. But whereas Richard being English and Jasper is taking his dad's side.
1: Yeah, well, being a Serena girl and living next door to the Campions or nearby the Campions there, no wonder you're into the NRL. It kind of makes a lot of sense, really.
2: Oh, well, Kevin, we're good friends with Kevin. Yeah, that's right, absolutely. Well, there's a lot of popular or good sports people from Serena.
1: Yeah, you know, over the years, it's amazing. Yeah.
2: Dale Shearer, I was good friends with Dale's wife, Delise.
1: I remember a few nice girls from there over the years, but we won't talk about that. I'll get myself into trouble again. Well, we better get on to Lorraine. She's hanging there in the background. But tell me, what do you think this might be? 55%, more than 55%. Given one or two to the pets over the years, what do you reckon they might be?
2: Well, I am thinking, I don't know if it's right. There's a couple of answers, but I'm wondering if it's like get a Christmas stocking and some fillings put into the Christmas stocking.
1: Christmas as well, the other half does that. Know. It's always and what we used to love doing as a kid was wrapping up some dog biscuits and letting them into the tree. They'd sniff them out, find them, and they'd soon be into them. Great answer. Yeah. You got some top trumps. I'll give you a set of football cards.
2: Oh, that's okay. No good. Wonderful.
1: I'll go and have a chat to Lorraine. You take care and we'll talk soon. Cheers.
2: Yeah, you too. Bye. See you later. Bye-bye.
1: Sorry, Lorraine. She's a bit like me, loves a bit of a chat. You're waiting there in the background. I thought, oh, no, she's probably going to have to go. But how are you this morning?
3: I'm very good, thank you. And lovely listening to Fiona too, as usual. So she looked after me when I done my ankle at the hospital last year. So then she's lovely.
1: Yeah, no, I know that you guys, I was actually going to get you both on for a bit of a chat at the same time, but I thought, oh, no, I'll never make it to news. I'm running late to news already.
3: You'll never get there.
1: But you also said to me how much you're enjoying actually listening to these history spots, and there's some really interesting ones coming up, including some of the people who were right there at the Gillies Range bus crash. Speaking of bus crashes, of course, there was one overnight too, a little bit further south there, and at the gas explosion. So some really interesting stuff still to come up as well.
3: Terrible. Yeah, but it's really lovely to hear over the 90 years, what has happened and what hasn't happened, this and that. No, it's been really lovely listening to it, Murray, and even Borsey this morning as well.
1: He was great, Mick Borsey, and I loved his story about...
3: And he's still around.
1: No, he died a few years ago. He died a few years ago.
3: So that
1: was an interview I did with him a few years ago, but it was just so relevant to what we're talking about. I brought it back up again, but he died a few years ago.
3: Oh, goodness, yeah.
1: But an incredible story about Lee Marvin and how they got him to record some stuff with a 4X can, and every time they were overseas, basically selling the destination, they'd bring out that video and it would just wow people. It's like, it's amazing. Lee Marvin.
3: With the Marlin.
1: Yeah. Marvin Marlin.
3: But the history of it's incredible. Lovely. It's been absolutely lovely.
1: So well, thank you for that. Look, it's 8:25. Yeah. I'm running super late this morning, so we better get into it. Now, I don't know, is John into the football, the soccer? Is he after a top trumps card pack?
3: No, not really. Thank you very much.
1: We'll keep it.
3: I remember you talked to somebody the other day and he was saying it's called football. Well, football, and I'd say, no, it's called footy.
1: But I've been into trouble for that because I'm talking about footy cards. When it comes to soccer, they're definitely not called footy cards. So yes, I've had my bum whacked again for that. Don't you worry?
3: No, even though we like the rugby and the AFL, so had an early and then listen to the soccer really on the TV, so,
1: but it's really growing, though.
3: So
1: it's becoming remarkably popular, though, right across the nation,
3: that's
1: particularly
3: right,
1: with some of the younger generation.
3: Remember when my son was a young lad, and I used to always go down and watch the soccer down there and watch him. So years and years ago, so many years ago.
1: Yeah.
3: So, Yep. It was great. So,
1: No. It's been. And my lad used to play soccer for a few years too when he was really young and really, really enjoyed it. Well, let's talk about the pets. More than 55% of pets have given one of these to their pet, you know, once or twice. Maybe they wear out and they, you know, they start again. But what do you reckon it might be?
3: Oh, I think I was laughing to myself when you're talking about gold, and then I thought a gold tooth, but I thought no, because you and your gold tooth,
1: yeah,
3: gold tooth. So then I changed that, and then I said maybe a diamond collar.
1: Oh, a diamond studded collar. Yes. Hey, now that's a good idea. Oh, now I know what to ask.
3: Sometimes get it.
1: Now I know what to ask the other half for my birthday. I'd love to get with my gold teeth and my diamond. I'll tell you what, sounds a bit kinky, actually.
3: Oh, no, you're getting worse.
1: I know, it's a worry. Great answer.
3: That's all right.
1: Great answer, but still no good. Well, I'm going to go because I better get the news. But wonderful to talk to you girls today. And thank you for your kind words as we look back in history and enjoy 90 years. We'll talk soon.
3: Been cheers. Lovely. And keep up doing it because you're all wonderful in there. Okay? Thanks. Bye.
1: See you soon. Bye.
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0: Good morning, Louise Nielsen here with you. A 39-year-old man has been charged with five offences after allegedly breaking into a Palm Cove resort. It's alleged he stole various items from a lock-up area at the resort on Wednesday. Police also say the man entered a McLeod Street shopping centre on April 28 and stole items from a business. The man has been charged with two counts of breach of bail and one count each of enter premises stealing and trespass. A woman has died and two other people are fighting for life after a bus rolled on the Bruce Highway in North Queensland. The crash happened around 4 p.m. yesterday, leaving 19 people in hospital. It's the same stretch of road where three people died in a bus crash in 2024. Superintendent Dean Kavanagh has told Nine most of the passengers are from overseas.
1: They were people visiting our country, which really does just increase that complexity, not only for the investigation and support we can offer, but also for the passengers and their family, friends and loved ones who are extremely concerned.
0: Future-proofing our fisheries is the hot topic at an international symposium being held in Cairns this week. Fisheries scientists from across the globe have gathered to discuss some of the biggest challenges facing the industry. Sean Sloan from Fisheries Research and Development Corporation says they'll be covering a range of issues, from improving fishing gear technology to cutting fuel use and addressing marine population.
2: Over 100 marine scientists here in Cairns from 30 different countries. The theme this year is a focus on future-proofing our wild catch fisheries, in particular a focus on environmental sustainability as well as economic viability of our fisheries worldwide.
0: And Cairns is gearing up for its much-loved Greek festival. The event will transform Red Lynch on June 7 with a lively program of entertainment on offer, Greek food, music and culture. Events coordinator Effie Bakalakis says there's fun for the whole family, including some competitions.
3: We have the olive spitting competition, adults and then the juniors. And the juniors are very funny when they put the olive in their mouth and they squish in their faces. They have to spit the olive seed. You've got to eat the olive first. And then there's the honey puff eating competitions.
24: National News now.
11: Morning, I'm Phoebe Humphrey. The Queensland Premier's described a deadly bus crash in the state's north as a tragedy. One person was killed and 19 others injured when a bus carrying mostly foreign tourists rolled on the Bruce Highway yesterday afternoon. David Crisafulli has told Seven it's terrible.
25: It really is tragic. You've got young people in many cases living out their dream in a foreign country, and to have something like this happen, I can only imagine what that feels like for parents and families.
11: Angus Taylor has used his budget reply speech to promise huge cuts to migration and to eliminate bracket creep. The opposition leader says a coalition government would slash migration by 40% with the exact number based on housing availability, while he's again promised to repeal the government's changes to negative gearing and capital gains tax. And a new poll has found primary support for One Nation has surpassed Labor. The Roy Morgan poll has Pauline Hanson's party on 32%, ahead of Labor on 28.5%. Voters were almost split on a two-party preferred basis.
24: Ken Frost Homes, you deserve the best. 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
11: In sport, the Women's Origin Shield is returning to New South Wales following a 14-10 win over Queensland in Game 2 at Suncorp Stadium. Blues coach John Strange says they did the jersey proud.
26: Queensland kept coming, we knew they were going to, and these girls just didn't give up.
11: The Cats have won last night's AFL Grand Final rematch at the Gabba, thumping the Lions 117-76, Geelong booting five unanswered goals to start the third term. And the end of an era for Sam Kerr, with Chelsea confirming she'll depart at season's end after more than 6 years. That's the latest news and sport.
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8: Well, always crazy busy on a Friday. Let's get on to our forecast. Partly cloudy today. We've got a medium chance of showers. Most likely later tonight, though southeasterlies, a little gusty at times, up to about 35 k's an hour, top of 28 degrees today. 28 for tomorrow. That medium chance of showers continues. Those winds will start to reduce just a little bit, down to about 30 k's an hour for tomorrow. And of course, we are off to Botanica, broadcasting live from 10 a.m. this morning. Be a part of it. Be one of the very, very first to get in Curlew Close, the brand new release, and you may even be in around Christmas time, but you better get organised. Make sure you come and see us there today. Latest observations, still a few showers around, but nothing too solid. A few sprinkles coming in from the coast, but mainly heading west towards the hills. Just isolated showers for the region. We're up to 23 degrees, 89% relative humidity, and that south-south-easterly wind through at about 19 k's an hour.
24: 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From yawn to dawn, we're brewing up the perfect morning blend. It's breakfast with Murray Jones. 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

0: time to revisit those pivotal moments, speeches and events that shape the world as we know it. 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
1: Well, one in about 365 of our listeners would be having a birthday today. If that is you, have yourself a wonderful day. Maybe it's a special anniversary that you're celebrating for the 15th of May. Have a wonderful Friday. Let's look back in history. And it was on this day back in 1900 that women won the vote in Western Australia. In 1928, the Aerial Medical Service, later the Flying Doctor Service, was established at Cloncurry. Walt Disney's character Mickey Mouse premiered in his very first cartoon. It was on this day back also in 1928. It was called Playing Crazy. A bit like the guys there at the Flying Doctor Service, hey? Madeleine Albright, the 64th United States Secretary of State, was born on this day back in 1937. She died aged 84 back in 2022. Graham Goble, the Australian singer-songwriter, he's turning 79 years of age today. Of course, with LRB, and there was one song that became, I guess, the song that he always remembered best. Here he is, Graham Goble, talking to Richard Wilkins.
2: Well, it's become far and away our biggest song.
3: It didn't hurt that John Lennon said it was one of his favourite songs.
2: No, that was a bit of a thrill when I read that.
3: And you wrote it?
2: Yeah, in about 20 minutes of my life, and it changed my life.
1: There he is, reminiscing. We'll hear the song shortly. Graham Goble enjoying a birthday today. He's turning 79. Mike Oldfield, the English-Irish singer-songwriter, turning 73 years of age today, and always a bit of a troubled teen.
4: Having grown up in a very unhappy family, my mother was very sick, and there was, a lot of trouble while I was growing up. And what I did, as a lot of children do, is retreat into my own world to sort of protect myself. My world was music. Luckily, I discovered music. Other kids don't do that. They become very withdrawn. They might turn to drugs or to other more dangerous things. But I turned to music.
1: No doubt you remember Tubular Bells. Mike Oldfield, the English-Irish singer, turning 73 years of age today. Aussie entertainer Rhonda Birchmore is turning 66. Lisa Curry, 64 years of age today. Scottish tennis player Andy Murray, turning 39 years of age today. And here he is talking about the Australian Open and his chat with Roger Federer before they went out on court.
5: I was standing right next to him in the locker room and he said, "This is my first time on Rod Laver. I've never even hit on it before." And I was like, "Okay, great. That's good."
1: Oh, that's a bit cheeky. There he is, Andy Murray. And I like Andy Murray because my name's Murray Andrew. So there's a bit of a connection there. He turns 39 years of age today. And back in 2010, 16-year-old Jessica Watson sailed into Sydney after becoming the youngest person to sail non-stop and unassisted right around the world. There it is. That is our time tunnel for today. And for Graham Goble and his birthday today, turning 79, one of those songs that I guess he'll always remember. Reminiscing with LRB right here at 846 4CA.

0: Wow, what a great song, hey, as Graham Goble enjoys a birthday today. Well, coming up after nine, we've got Ken Frost Corner here at 4CA. Good to have you along for the Breaky Show. It's Murray. We do it thanks to our good friends at Botanica. Now, book to come and check out some of the wonderful residents. You're going to have a really, really good day tomorrow. We're going to have some fun, some wonderful food, a barbecue, and you can check out some of the lifestyle, some of the facilities and meet some of the locals there. It's happening at Botanica Lifestyle Resort. You can escape the ordinary and, I tell you what, enjoy such a wonderful, wonderful lifestyle. 1-800-11-4477. 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Coming up in just a sec, we've got another great song as we head to news fairly shortly at nine.
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0: I saw John Farnham live in concert just one time. He was so good. I actually thought he was lip-syncing, but no, he's an amazing singer, and he definitely wasn't lip-syncing. A great singer, he really is. Right, let's head to 9 a.m. news. It's up next.
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10: Good morning, Louise Nielsen here with you. A bus rollover on the Bruce Highway in North Queensland has left one person dead and another two fighting for life. 29 people were treated at the scene in Gumloo yesterday afternoon. The bus had been travelling from Cairns to Ellie Beach. Police Superintendent Dean Kavanagh has told Nine passers-by rushed to help.
11: We actually saw members of the public stop and render assistance as well, and I'm extremely grateful for that. It was a very confronting scene.
10: Major Daintree Ferry Works are set to begin following the arrival of contractors for the Landside Infrastructure Upgrade Project. The new four-lane ferry and upgraded landside infrastructure is planned to improve traffic flow, reduce waiting times and deliver a safer, more efficient experience for residents, local businesses and visitors. The first stage of the project is set to be complete by November. Delegates from more than 32 countries have been in town this week for an international symposium to discuss future-proofing fisheries. The fisheries scientists have covered a range of issues from improving fishing gear technology to cutting fuel use and addressing marine population. Sean Sloan from Fisheries Research and Development Corporation says fisheries are operating in increasingly challenging environments.
12: Our fish stocks and the ecosystems around the country are being impacted by climate change. On top of that, there's moves to conserve greater areas of our waters, which constrain the areas that fishers can access wild catch seafood. And we've got proposals for offshore wind farms.
10: And a day for Cairns Greek population to come together and for the community to immerse themselves in Greek culture. The Cairns Greek Festival is back this year on June 7, set amongst Red Lynch Gardens. Events coordinator Effie Bakalakis explains what to expect.
13: We have Greek music, food, sweets, and as well as children's activities with the jumping castle and the face painting and the flip the magician, and there's cooking demonstrations.
9: National news now.
14: Morning, I'm Phoebe Humphrey. The PM has slammed the opposition leader's budget reply speech, accusing him of taking his policies from One Nation. Angus Taylor last night pledged to repeal changes to negative gearing and capital gains tax, while also promising to lower the migration cap. Anthony Albanese says it was straight out of the One Nation playbook.
15: I didn't know that Angus Taylor had employed Malcolm Roberts as a speechwriter, but last night that's what it looked like. And then you couldn't have any answers about costings or anything else. They've just been a mess.
14: Investigations continue into a deadly bus rollover in Queensland. One person has died and 19 have been injured after yesterday's crash on the Bruce Highway between Townsville and Bowen. Dozens of foreign tourists were on board. The Aussies and Kiwi, who are on the cruise ship at the centre of the hantavirus outbreak, will arrive in Perth today. The group of six will spend at least 3 weeks in quarantine. And Australia is through to the Eurovision final after Delta Goodrum wowed the crowd. The grand final kicks off at 5 a.m. Eastern Time on Sunday.
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14: In sport, Lions coach Chris Fagan admits his side was outplayed by Geelong in their 41-point loss in the side's grand final rematch.
16: Credit to them. Yeah, I thought tonight too, a lot of our really good players didn't play as well as they normally do.
14: The Cats' win at the Gabba was set up by a third-quarter blitz in which they slotted five unanswered goals in the first 12 minutes. And New South Wales has claimed the Women's Origin Series for a second straight year with a thrilling four-point win over Queensland at Suncorp. That's the latest news and sport.
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17: Looking like it is going to remain just a little cloudy over the next few days. We've got a medium chance of showers continuing. Now, that medium showers, the medium chance of showers, even though we've had quite a few this morning, the Bureau is saying most likely tonight. But let's just check and see if there is an update. They're actually, no, they've changed it and they've said instead of tonight, they've actually said this evening. Those southeasterly winds to about 35 k's an hour, top of 28 degrees today. They've actually revised the forecast up just a little for tomorrow. Around about 29 degrees expected, so just that touch warmer. A little cloudy, still that medium chance of showers, mostly early morning though, and those southeasterlies to about 30 k's an hour. That medium chance of showers continues through Sunday, and looking like those winds will hang around as well. Out across the waters, we have had an update there. Not a great deal of change though. The southeasterlies to about 20 knots, reaching up to 25 knots north of Cairns throughout the day. The seas 1 to 1.5, but increasing to about 2 metres north of Cairns. Southeasterly swell 1 to 2 metres outside the reef, a little cloudy, around about an 80% chance of showers and pretty similar for tomorrow. Looking like those winds will stick around the 25 knot mark, but maybe start to reduce just a little on Sunday. Most of those showers across the region are starting to break down, just a few very, very isolated scattered showers, mainly coming in from across the waters this morning. 23 degrees, we've got about 89%. That's been pretty consistent for most of the morning, and that wind pretty consistent as well. Currently a south-southeasterly through at around about 19 k's an hour.
9: 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If you've ever been told that you're going to regret that in the morning, chances are you're waking up to breakfast with Murray Jones. 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

We are all about better music and more of it here at 846 4CA. Murray in the Brekkie Show, nice to have you along this morning. We do it thanks to our good friends here at Botanica Lifestyle Resort. Tomorrow, as we enjoy 90 birthdays, doing a special broadcast there from Botanica, come along and join us. Get an opportunity to be in there on the ground level. The brand new release, it's called Curlew Close. You never know, if you get yourself organised, you basically might be living there by Christmas time with some of the wonderful people there in that local community. It is called Botanica. It is a Caravonica, a wonderful spot just up park beside the school there. But best to make a booking so you can actually check out some of the residences, some of the options that are available for you there. 1-800-11-4477, and you'll get a bit of a guided tour of some of the places where you could be living, even at Christmas time if you get moving as well. Escape Ordinary and Embrace Extraordinary at Botanica Lifestyle Resort, and our open day happening from 10 a.m. tomorrow morning. We'll look forward to seeing you there. Mick's going to be on the barbie. It's going to be a wonderful day, and I'm sure Jan will be up to a few tricks as well. Well, I'll tell you what, some interesting news coming in this morning, and I remember I spoke to Daniel Leipnik from the Cairns Aquarium and the Tomb of the Pharaohs just a few months ago, and he was saying how well the Tomb of the Pharaohs is actually doing on TripAdvisor. He said it's coming at about, I think it was 9 or 10 at that time, and he said, I tell you what, at this rate, we're going to be number one soon, and check it out. Tomb of the Pharaohs, the ancient Egypt discovery experience here in Cairns, has now been rated the number one visitor experience on TripAdvisor. That's truly incredible. It really is. And it's actually beating out key tourist icons such as the Great Barrier Reef and the Wet Tropics Rainforest experience as well. Number one in Cairns, the most popular thing to do is go and check out the Tomb of the Pharaohs right beside the Cairns Aquarium. An incredible feat, it really is. So congratulations. Well, another big feat that I can see is just coming on the news service this morning as well is Delta Goodrum, set to perform in the Eurovision Grand Final. She has just wowed the audiences there with her song, and she really is an amazing girl. She really is. So Delta Goodrum, she's done remarkably well. The 41-year-old songbird with her fiery ballad called Eclipse, and looking like she might just end up doing all right there at Eurovision. Australia. Not even in Europe. Oh, it's amazing. It really is. We've got Ken Frost Corner coming up fairly shortly. Not sure where young Alex is. I'll go and see if I can find him. We'll have a catch up. It's 8464CA. This is a great song from the Cars.

0: What a song, hey. It's very Australian, a bit like 4CA in our 90 years. And congratulations. I forgot to mention that to Brody, who rang in yesterday, scored one of our top trumps. These are just wonderful prizes. They really are. Actually, I might have to try one on with Young Lousy as well. Even though maybe soccer football is maybe not his flavour, but it's a fantastic competition that we're doing here at 4CA. You might walk away with $5,000 for your brand new setup there at home. It's the Winning Moves and Top Trumps, the 5K football fan. 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Winning Moves and Top Trumps, thanks to our good friends who are a Big W and a $5,000 football fan, it might be you. 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It's coming up to 25 past nine. We cross to Lousy and Ken Frost Corner in just a mo.
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0: We're looking forward to seeing you there tomorrow. It is coming up to 28 minutes past nine. Not only does Lousy deserve a bow tie, so do the guys at the Northern Pride. I can't believe this. Once again, the boys got a tie. Not a bow tie, a tie on the weekend.
9: Murray Jones, OMG. Can you believe it? I mean, one tie in a season is unheard of. You know, three. Come on now, three. So they're starting on the front foot.
0: They've got to introduce Golden
9: something.
0: Point.
9: Something. Like, give me something. I'm not getting closure here, Murray. I'm not getting closure. But two wins, two losses, three ties to our Northern Pride. They're home this Saturday or tomorrow. So it's a massive one. And against the Clydesdales. So we're looking forward to just getting over that hump of those bloody ties and then, really, really setting sail as this season really starts to shape now. They're pushing for that top eight. But one win or so bumps them up the list dramatically. So it's really tight.
0: Right, because we got, two wins, two losses.
9: And three ties.
0: And three ties. Yep. Incredible. Yep. So they're certainly in there. Tell me a little bit more about the Western Clydesdales. Is it going to be a tough game tomorrow at all?
9: Yeah, absolutely. We'll be a tough one. Always big come from that central Brisbane area. Coming up to Cairns, of course, they've got those feeder players as well. The Cowboys players coming in, they've been good. There's been a few little injury clouds for Northern Pride. But, they're a confident side. And under Coach Sam Williams, they're right there on the cusp. They're just it's on a knife's edge, and just turning that last little bit. I think it's more stringing both halves together, playing for the full minutes, and just being able to lock in, because there's little lapses that allow that opposition just to come creeping back in, and this is where it's got to they've got to start to make a move now in this part of the season.
0: Righto. Well, look, another win last weekend for the Cairns Marlins and the Dolphins. They do have a bye this weekend, but another great win against Townsville.
9: The Cairns Townsville rivalry is hot in basketball in the Queensland State League. This is the NBL one, the one level below the National League, of course. But both sides, Dolphins and Marlins, just making statement wins. Townsville's not going to be high up on the ladder come postseason play. Now, some of the better competition, which they face in the away game double last week, they put Sunny Coast Phoenix to the sword. And they also play Northside Wizards. So they've got two big wins on the road against tougher competition. So they're really proving themselves at different levels. But, this round by, they lick the wounds of just playing hard and all that. But they're certainly going to come back in next weekend. I believe it's the 23rd of May. That's their next home game, the next game in the league in general. So five games into the season, looking very, very impressive. And it's been sold out at the fish tank there for those last few games. So it's been noisy. It's been loud. It's been right on the edge of the court. So you're really close to the action. So definitely encourage anyone looking for their basketball fix. 23rd of May is the next one, big one for the Dolphins and the Marlins.
0: Righto. Well, look, that's the sport section of what we talk about. But you were teasing us last week. You're such a teaser, particularly with your bow tie on, but we'll come to that. Let's talk first about Deep Creek Estate. And I see some brand new releases on the form today. And extremely well priced too, under the old $1 million mark.
9: Well, you love a good tease, Murray, and we'll get to that in a second. But Deep Creek Estate at Clifton Beach, we've got new ones. Come on board right now. And only just a couple of days ago, I was able to get the photos and the listings up there. But lot 92 Mandalay Street, this is $940,000. And it's two neighbours, lot 93 and 94. They are $915,000. So this is the entry point now to get into brand new homes, only minutes walk to the beach. This is elevating your lifestyle. If you are thinking about the beaches, if you are in need of a home, homes for sale in that area are 10 or 15, 20 years old. These are brand new at a very competitive price, certainly for that entry point for 93 and 94. But these are four bedroom, two bathroom, plenty of space. These are open plan designs with that rear patio, of course. But just the delight of the area, the Melaleuca trees, the flowing creeks. Just those soft ocean breezes coming through. And of course, Clifton Beach. It's got to be part of the early morning walks or that evening routine. And it's just such a tranquil spot. And once that sun sets over that range, it's really just delightful living in that whole area. All homes are landscaped beautifully. So it's a great welcome home. Got 10.56 kilowatt solar panels on the roof. So energy efficiency is a plus plus. It's definitely worth a check out. 11 to 3pm daily, Muzz, except for Tuesdays. The agents are on site. So that's today and the weekend, 11 to 3pm. And entry to the estate off Cottesloe Drive or Hope Street, as you know, is wide open. So there's also another one, Lot 109 Mandalay. It's almost standalone by itself. It's a wide front facade, beautiful modern look to this home, and a massive side yard and a really wide patio. So you've got this entertaining space, indoor and outdoor. So I'd be putting the festoon lights out there. I'd be inviting the friends over. Or if you are privacy conscious and you just want your own space and, you know, no neighbours for days, that's certainly one to check out as well. Lot 109 Mandalay at $1,050,000.
0: Righto, let's see if we can, you know, tease out a bit further because, you know, being 10 minutes from the CBD, that's something that I know a lot of people really seek in the region. And, of course, more home, less compromise. So what else have you got
9: something
0: for me, Lousy?
9: Something big, Murray. I've got something big for you and it's coming to the south side. This is where lifestyle meets convenience like nothing you have seen before.
0: But what about what I just said about 10 minutes to the CBD?
9: Land is scarce. And if you're looking for brand new homes, you're probably thinking, are we going Goldsborough? Are we going Gordon Vale?
0: Sure.
9: No. And I can reveal, this estate will be released any day now. Any day. And there are a lot of homes nearing completion as we speak. These are the finishing touches. So by the time we announce it, homes will be ready and available at that point of we announcing this brand new estate.
0: And it is only 10 minutes from the CBD, I read here now.
9: Absolutely. And these will be, you know, very similar, four-bedroom, two-bathroom, but the styling of the street and everything, it's going to have parks in there as well. It's going to have so much convenience. And as you know, Taz is a very big school that's very nearby. So that might give away the location very, very, very nicely. But we cannot wait. And the reason why we wait is because we'll build and finish and complete homes and then make them available. So there's no waiting times. There's no, you know, changes and things like that that just cause delays and delays for both sides. If you're looking for a brand new home, you will want to watch this space and the announcement will be coming very soon.
0: Tell you what, it really is exciting stuff. You've got Deep Creek Estate at Clifton Beach this weekend, and I reckon this weekend you deserve to feel the difference. You do deserve the best.
9: You deserve the best. And your hair, your bouffant of hair, Mo, very thick this morning. I heard birds are applying for a tenancy there. but you deserve the best, Mo, and you can feel the difference when you step inside a Ken Frost estate and when you step inside a Ken Frost home.
0: Righto, look, have a wonderful weekend, and of course, get out and about this weekend. Thanks, Alex. 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Cheers.
9: Thanks, Buzz.

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8: Righto, let's talk police matters. Crossing now to the Cairns District Crime Prevention Office. And Friday, she's working double duty today. Sergeant Kerry Coolican, good morning. How are you this morning?
9: I'm very good, thanks, Murray. Yourself?
8: Not too bad at all. Looking forward to the weekend. Did you know the old girl, 4CA, turning 90 years of age tomorrow, Kerry? So it's a big event for us.
9: Gee, I'm nearly that age.
8: No, not compared to me, tell you what. You're just a young lass compared to me, but it's going to be a big celebration tomorrow. So, yeah,
9: very good. That's exciting.
8: Righto, let's get stuck in. We've got a few to get through this morning. Kicking off with a 16-year-old Manunda boy, I believe, arrested just yesterday in relation to some property offences in Greater Cairns.
9: Yes, our Cairns General Duties Police arrested that boy yesterday, and we're alleging that the boy stole property from homes in Machens Beach, Cairns City and Bayview Heights dating back to September and November last year. Police charged the 16-year-old boy with 2 counts each of entering a dwelling and commit and stealing and 1 count of enter premises with intent. And police opposed bail and the boy is scheduled to appear in the Cairns Children's Court today.
8: Righto, moving on to more property offences. Thankfully, I don't see a lot of issues with respect to stolen cars, even though they're still occurring. But a bit of a focus on drugs and property offences the last couple of days, including this one from Greater Cairns.
9: Yes, officers from our property crime unit charged a 25-year-old Manunda man after he was arrested on Sheridan Street yesterday. Now, we're alleging that the man's entered homes in Cairns North and Manunda and stole property across several days earlier this month. It's also further alleged that he attempted to enter a home in Parramatta Park and used stolen credit cards to purchase items from businesses in the Cairns area. The 25-year-old's been charged with 13 property-related offences, including 2 counts of attempted enter premises, 3 counts of enter premises and commit, one count of receiving tainted property and seven counts of fraud. And police opposed bail, and he's scheduled to appear in the Cairns Magistrates Court today.
8: Righto, we've certainly covered a few drug offences in the last week or so, and another one's on the cards this morning. A 25-year-old Cairns woman in relation to some drug offences Cairns North.
9: Yes, that 25-year-old woman yesterday was charged in relation to a failed to appear warrant as well as property offences, property and drug offences, and we're alleging that she's entered a Cairns North business on the 5th of May before stealing property and medication from that address. Detectives arrested the woman and allegedly found her in possession of an S4 medication, namely mirtazapine.
8: Well done.
9: Double check the pronunciation of that one.
8: Well, that sounds good to me.
9: Mirtazapine without reasonable excuse, and we're alleging that the woman failed to appear in the Cairns Magistrates Court on May 11 in relation to another matter, and we've opposed bail and she's scheduled to appear in the Cairns Magistrates Court today.
8: Righto. Sadly, at Rexmill Park, which is right in the centre of Port Douglas, they're in Carnival about to kick off as well. Willful damage appeal from Port Douglas. Tell me more about this.
9: Yes, this one is alleged to have happened on the 26th of April, so a few weeks ago, and police received reports about 6:30 p.m. on the 26th of April. Two unknown women approached a man and two teenage boys who were fishing. Now, it's alleged that one of the women have thrown the male's fishing equipment into the water before taking off. So the woman's described as being in her 50s, approximately 165 centimetres tall, was wearing a long skirt at the time. And police are appealing for anyone who may have witnessed that incident or has information about who this woman was or is, if they can come forward. So I suspect there would have been a bit of commotion down there at the Rexmill Park. And that was just the day after Anzac Day, if that helps people jog their memory. 6:30 p.m. and it would have been commotion, and there would have been some kids and a male parent jumping into the water to try and retrieve some of their fishing gear. So if anyone's got information on that, they can contact police on 131 444, or alternately they can contact Crime Stoppers anonymously and call 1-800-333-000. So all the information's up on our My Police Far North website as well.
8: And, of course, a very well-known park, and certainly where some of the celebrations are happening across the weekend for Carnival, but at the end of McCrossan Street there, possibly pretty close to St Mary's by the Sea, the beautiful little church down there. And that was a shocking incident, you know, especially when the kids were doing lawful things and it had been disturbed like that. No wonder police are looking to settle this matter by the sound of things.
9: Yeah, it's pretty sad when someone doing the right thing, sitting there and a couple of kids having a good time, not causing any grief or issue, have their fishing rods taken off them and thrown into the creek, so into the ocean, I should say. So definitely a concern for sure.
8: Righto. Well, look, as we wrap up this morning, always a bit of trepidation when it comes to this. Stolen cars, the record has been at least a little better for most of the week. What are we looking at this morning?
9: We've had three overnight, so that takes us up to 41 for the month. And 359 for the year to date. So a couple of keys were stolen from a car yard and vehicles stolen. And then another one was via a laundry door break-in. So keys were stolen from there. So those laundry doors, the old style ones with the round doorknob, if you've got one of those at home, please have a think about different types of locking mechanisms, whether or not you use a slide bolt on the inside or another deadbolt, something to actually permanently keep that door closed even, and hopefully prevent people gaining entry into your laundry doors.
8: Wonderful. You have a fantastic weekend. Thanks for your hard work. It's always hard on a Friday. Take care. Have a great weekend, and I'll talk to you soon, Carrie. Cheers.
9: Thanks, mate. Bye.
8: There she is. Sergeant Carrie Culican from the Kansas City Crime Prevention Office. Righto, let's cross to the Bureau for you.

0: She did a bad, bad thing, hey? There she is. There he is, Chris Isaak, talking about her. Bad girl, hey? It's 8464C8. We are all about better music and more of it. And don't forget, coming up this weekend, we enjoy 90 years and off to Botanica for our celebrations tomorrow. Let's talk about the weather for the weekend and things looking like they are slowly starting to improve with that high pressure system, which has certainly been causing a bit of an effect right up and down the Queensland coast. Starting to move a little bit further. It's been transported as a convict over to New Zealand. But from the Bureau of Meteorology this morning, good morning, Daniel Hayes. How are you today?
1: Good morning, Murray. How are we going?
0: Good. It's been a bit wet this morning, though, Daniel. Quite a few showers coming through by the look of things.
1: Yeah, it was raining when I got up this morning, and then it eased off for about an hour or so. Mm. And then just in the last half an hour, there's some quite decent showers moving through Cairns at the moment.
0: Because we were expecting most of those showers a little bit more this evening, still a medium chance of showers, and possibly through tomorrow morning, but maybe a bit unexpected. But I guess with those southeasterlies, those fresh southeasterlies, those showers can build up pretty quickly.
1: Yes, they still come in fairly quickly. We did get most of our rainfall through the overnight period.

0: means our minimum temperatures will stay a little warm, you know, around about the 21s, 22s is what we've got forecast still for a few more days yet. So a touch above average with those.
1: Around about 28, 29 degrees our tops. And I do see that those winds will start to just ease off a little bit over the next few days. But, of course, a typical of that winter pattern, looking like those southeasterlies will still be around for most of next week, though.
0: Yeah, that's it. So our big high-pressure system, the very strong one that we've had that's been driving the weather all week, is finally moving away. We do have a bit of a trough system moving across central parts of the country over the next couple of days, and then the next high-pressure system moves in behind that. But this, this next system is not as strong. You know, this most recent one has been up to around about 1,040, even 1,041 at times. We're looking at around about 1,030 for the next system, and it's a bit further north as well. So we'll be a little closer to the centre. That means our pressure gradient will be lighter. So the winds will stay southeasterly, but they should not get back to the sort of strength that we saw for particularly the early part of this week.
1: And I can see that our high-pressure system that's been affecting our weather pretty much for the last week or so, still so slow moving. It's looking like it's going to hover over New Zealand for a while, but a low pressure system, as you said, coming through, following behind it, just before that high pressure system starts to affect us again next week.
0: Yeah, that's it. So the progression's there. It's a bit slow, and as you said, that one over New Zealand will probably linger for a bit. So that low moving through between the two highs does slip southwards, which does mean that while that system is going to bring a fair bit of rain across central Australia and into southern inland parts of the state, it's not really going to push through anything this far north for us.
1: Righto, Monday's looking like the pick of the days. We should start to get a bit more sunshine. Let's quickly just talk out across the waters, and we'll grab some observations in just a sec. Those seas still to about 2 metres, but they will start to ease off a little bit, around about 25 knots for the next day or so, but down to about 20 knots by Sunday. So I guess we've kind of covered that bit of an easing effect. What's happening out there as we speak this morning, Daniel?
0: Yeah, so we're still running generally a southeasterly. We're looking at 33 to 40 kilometres an hour or so, 42 kilometres an hour at Arlington, 33 at Low Isles, so around about those sort of levels. Some gusts are pushing up to around 50 kilometres an hour, so it is still quite breezy out there. It is better coming back into the airport. The wind is a little more southerly in direction, south-southeasterly at the moment. And we're talking about 20 kilometres an hour, gusting up to around 26. So still breezy, but, better than we're looking at out across the reef and further offshore. It's 24 degrees currently at the airport. We have an 87% relative humidity at the moment. And the minimum temperature this morning, very similar to what we saw yesterday, basically around about 21 degrees.
1: Okay, I'm with you this morning. I was a bit off with the ferries yesterday, so you've covered all the important territory today. Mate, have a wonderful weekend, and hopefully you get some grease on the fingers, get a few jobs done, take care, and I look forward to catching up with you soon. Cheers.
0: Cheers. Thanks, Murray.
1: It is Daniel Hayes from the Bureau of Meteorology, and that is my lot for today. We do have a replay of some of our history spots that we've been putting on air the last week or so, and we will be continuing with those history spots basically right through until the end of the month. Some incredible events that have occurred in Cairns. We had that gas explosion, of course, very sad, the Gillies Range bus crash. Some of the establishment of some of the key infrastructure in our region. We're talking about the Cairns Airport this morning. Really interesting discussion with Mick Borsey, and it was great to hear about Lee Marvin and what some of the things that he did to actually help promote tourism for our region as well, even starring in the video that Mick Borsey was taking right across the world. So join us between 6 o'clock and 8 a.m. tomorrow morning. So between 6 and 8 tomorrow, we'll have a replay of some of those spots that have been on over the last week or so. And of course, I'll be back on board at about 10 o'clock tomorrow morning. Our special broadcast as we celebrate 90 years, and that will be at Botanica. Have a wonderful day. We have our Feel Good Work Day in next. Karina this afternoon, Jonesy and Amanda a little bit later, and thanks to Botanica. Be respectful, be kind to each other, take care, and I'll catch you early tomorrow morning. Well, early, should about 10 o'clock. Cheers.
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5: Hi, I'm Phoebe Humphrey. The federal government is busy putting the boot into the opposition leader this morning following his budget reply speech. Angus Taylor promised to repeal negative gearing and capital gains tax changes while also pledging permanent tax cuts through changes to indexation. But Treasurer Jim Chalmers says his speech was more about fighting off the threat from One Nation.
6: What we saw last night from Angus Taylor was not a budget reply, it was a bin fire of higher deficits, more debt, more inflation, and more division.
5: It's still not clear what caused a bus rollover in North Queensland that's killed one person and injured 19 others. The bus carrying mostly foreign tourists flipped on the Bruce Highway south of Eyre yesterday afternoon. Queensland Premier David Crisafulli has told Seven it's an awful situation.
7: It really, really is a tragedy, and it's something that will be felt for a long, long time to come.
5: The five Aussies and a Kiwi who are on the cruise ship at the centre of the hantavirus outbreak will arrive in Perth this afternoon, Eastern Time. While the government won't rule out the extension of their 3 weeks in quarantine, given the disease can have a 6 week incubation period. And Delta Goodrum says she's grateful for the support from Aussies after storming into the Eurovision Grand Final. Delta wowed the audience with her performance in this morning's semi. Speaking to Nine, she's urging everyone to get up early on Sunday to watch the decider.
8: I hope that you've got the breakfast ready, you've got like mimosas, you know, just to kind of start the morning, TV's loud, some popcorn at 5 a.m.
0: Ken Frost Homes, you deserve the best. 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
5: In sport, Queensland has suffered back-to-back Women's Origin Series defeats in a 14-10 loss to New South Wales in Game 2 at Suncorp. Winger Jasmine Peters brushed the sideline while attempting to score a try to draw level with seconds remaining. Coach Nathan Cross says it was decided by millimetres.
9: Yeah, I felt like there was a moment like that coming. I could just sort of feel it in the way.